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1: Hello, Andy Lake here. You can catch me on Cambridge Radio every Sunday morning between 8 and 10. We play Sunday Scramble, where I scramble up the letters of a well-known Cambridge place and you have to unscramble them. We have reaction from the weekend football. 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
1: Hello, Andy Lake here. You can catch me on Cambridge Radio every Sunday morning between 8 and 10. We play Sunday Scramble, where I scramble up the letters of a well-known Cambridge place and you have to unscramble them. We have reaction from the weekend football. 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

that I can't fix. 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
5: From the Sky News Centre at 5, Andy Burnham will meet Donald Trump for the first time in New York later as world leaders gather for the UN General Assembly. Ukraine and the escalating conflict in the Middle East are expected to dominate their talks. The Prime Minister's promised a pragmatic relationship with the US President, despite being a vocal critic of him in the past. But Conservative leader Kemi Badenoch says Mr. Burnham has some catching up to do on foreign policy.
6: I wish Andy Burnham all the best with his first meeting with Donald Trump. The US is our most important security ally. We do need to have a relationship with the US.

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1: Hello, Andy Lake here. You can catch me on Cambridge Radio every Sunday morning between 8 and 10. We play Sunday Scramble, where I scramble up the letters of a well-known Cambridge place and you have to unscramble them. We have reaction from the weekend football. That's Cambridge United, Cambridge City and Histon FC.
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6: From the Sky News Centre at 6, Donald Trump and Andy Burnham are having their first face-to-face meeting at the UN General Assembly in New York later. Ukraine and the Middle East are expected to be on the agenda. When Mr. Burnham was mayor of Greater Manchester, he claimed the US president wouldn't be welcome there. But former advisor to the PM, Kevin McKeever, thinks the omens are good.
7: If you look at the history of who Trump gets on well with, first of all, Trump does very well and gets on with people in the room who are popular. And Andy's popular, right? But he also, for better or for worse, gets on well with down-to-earth men and people who are a bit blokey.
6: Meanwhile, the UK has agreed to give military support to Saudi Arabia in its struggle against Houthi rebels in Yemen. Andy Burnham says British planes will provide defensive air-to-air refueling for Saudi jets. Princess Diana's brother's new book, Swan Song, is out today. Earl Spencer claims the king reacted to his ex-wife's sudden death by saying, "We'll forget her soon enough." A palace spokesperson responded, saying grief can cloud reason. Royal commentator Jenny Bond says this is all likely to be taking its toll on His Majesty.
8: It is damaging, obviously, and you sometimes wonder how much more an elderly man can take. You know, he's

0: And people watching the World Cup on TV were exposed to junk food, booze and gambling brands every 7 seconds. A University of Bristol report found children will have been bombarded by the images. That's the latest. I'm Laura Safe.
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2: Light cloud and some light winds around for Tuesday. Starting the day off at around 13 degrees. This morning we'll see sunny spells and some cloud popping in and out into the afternoon. It'll become cloudier, should stay dry. Temperatures still a fairly decent 24 degrees expected today.
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Tom Petty and the Heartbreakers, our last DJ, you're getting things going for this Tuesday morning. Good morning, Cambridge Radio. It's Early Breakfast with Brian, right up until 7.

Paul Young, Come Back and Stay. Tuesday morning, Tuesday the 22nd of September. How to get on with that question we set round about this time yesterday. What has one head, one foot and four legs? Oh, an easy one for a Monday, wasn't it? Ian said bed. Chris with a C says bed. Chris with a K is also going for bed. I think you could be on the right lines. Yes, according to the script that sits right in front of me, what has one head, one foot, four legs? It was a bed. We'll get you another question on. We'll get you Tuesday right on track after this from REM.

REM and shiny, happy people. Time to grab that notepad, turn over a fresh page, jot this question down. We're going to need some answers before 7 o'clock this morning. A new study says 79% of us have pretended to be asleep to avoid this. What is it? A new study says 79% of us have pretended to be asleep to avoid this. What do you reckon that could be? 07919. 070-490 lets you in on the text or WhatsApp. You can email studio at cambridge.radio, across the socials, Cambridge Radio UK, Facebook, Instagram, out at X, why it's just simply Cambridge Radio. You can drop off your answer right there. 79% of us have pretended to be asleep to avoid this. What do you reckon that could be?

0: 38 special. Hold on loosely. On the way, I think we'll take some Tim McGraw. But first, let's see what goes. Let's see what gives out on the road this morning as we get about our business early doors. Nice and quiet for a Tuesday. So far, so good. But now some roadworks to get in your way as you get around today. Temporary lights, electricity works, Sedley Taylor Road. Station Road out at Foxton. That is closed due to emergency repairs and water main work. And those roadworks continuing on Clayhide Road out at Waterbeach. That is between St Andrews Hill and Waterbeach Car Park. We'll keep an eye on things for you. We'll update that travel again around about 20 to 7 this morning.
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Jim McGrath, that is Paper Umbrellas, features Parker McCollum, that song. Cambridge has officially been named as the worst place for cat burglars, and not the humankind. The furry ones who wander into gardens like they own the place. A new poll of non-cat owners say Leeds and Plymouth are also hotspots for cats trespassing on neighbouring properties. In Cambridge, they're popping up there at least three times a week, with loads of residents convinced that the cats are just chasing sunny gardens. Experts say cats often roam over 500 metres, so your house basically becomes part of their territory, whether you like it or not. How's the cat situation in your garden this morning?

Brooks and Dunn at Neon Moon. How's that question going? We set a little earlier this morning. A new study says 79% of us have pretended to be asleep to avoid this. What do you reckon that could be? We'll sort you out the answer just before 7, so let's have yours in now.

6:33, Mo Pitney, ain't bad for a good old boy. On the way, 7 o'clock this morning, Julian Clover with the Cambridge Breakfast. Linda Ness is here at 9:30. Herbie looks after lunchtime from midday. At 2 o'clock, you can catch AIU Perspectives. Home with Matthew Parrott at 4 o'clock this afternoon. Matthew is joined by Ashley Whittaker for a look at the latest cinema and streaming releases. Matthew's got the Cambridge Gig Show from 6, reflecting on the live music gigs happening in Cambridge and the surrounding area. Into the evening we go. Tuesday evening, Paul Gray's Soul Stew from 7. Neil Jones reaches for that double denim look to bring in a rock show at 9. Gary Blue and the Blue Show from 11 rounds things off for this Tuesday. You can find all the details that you need down on the website, Cambridge.radio.

0: Phil Collins, I Can't Stop Loving You. Before that, the Eagles, Take It Easy. On the way, I think we'll take some Todd Rundgren. But first, let's see what goes, let's see what gives out on the roads this morning as we get about our business early doors. Sedley Taylor Road, those roadwork continued there to assist the electricity work taking place. Foxton, both directions. Emergency repairs to the water main. That is from the High Street to Chalice Close. And Clayhide Road out at Water Beach. Water main work going on there. Julian will keep an eye on things for you. He'll update that travel again around about 20 past 7 this morning.
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Todd Rundgren, I saw the light. You know that question we set just after 6 o'clock this morning? We'll sort you out the answers after this from the Gin Blossoms and Hey Jealousy.

10 minutes away from seven. Jim Blossom's Hey Jealousy. Let's sort out that question, shall we? We set just after six. What you got written down on that notepad that sits in front of you? A new study says 79% of us have pretended to be asleep to avoid this. It was. Answering the door. Always good to pretend you're asleep, eh? We'll get you another question on. We'll get your Wednesday right on track. 6 a.m. tomorrow morning.

Peter Frampton and Show Me The Way. That'll do it for Early Breakfast for this Tuesday morning. Back in business bright and early tomorrow from 6. In business from 7. You've got the Cambridge Breakfast with Julian Clover. I shall leave you today with the Bee Gees. And this is Alone.

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6: In the Sky News 7 Centre at 7, Andy Burnham will meet Donald Trump for the first time later as world leaders gather for the UN General Assembly. The Prime Minister says he'll seek common ground and told reporters the two men have already found a connection during phone conversations. Our correspondent Mark Stones in New York.
7: They've spoken twice on the phone. Insiders have told me both those phone calls went well. The vibes were good, I'm told. I think officials are pretty confident that anger-filed Trump will like Burnham. Let's see.
6: The UK will provide Saudi Arabia with military support. Andy Burnham's announced British air-to-air refuelling aircraft will be sent to help Saudi jets against Iran-backed rebels in Yemen. After days of headlines about it, a book by the brother of Princess Diana's gone on sale this morning. Buckingham Palace says grief can colour memory after Earl Spencer claimed the king was giddily elated at her death. A union's claiming that patients are being left to suffer because there's a severe shortage of nurses in England. The Royal College of Nursing report suggests nurse numbers haven't grown in line with increases in the doctor workforce. Patricia Marquise from the union says a member reported a night shift where there was only one nurse for 15 patients.
8: Patients were not getting enough fluids, were not getting medication, and were not getting pain relief. And that just isn't good enough at night. Imagine being there in pain, not able to sleep and not able to get the help that you need.
6: The Department of Health says its 10-year workforce plan will ensure the NHS has the staff it needs. A new right to bereavement leave for workers will include those who've suffered a miscarriage. The new rules will come in from next April. And FIFA president Gianni

0: merged 280 services were cancelled on the King's Lynn to King's Cross line during the summer. Charlotte Kane says it's not good enough.
1: I've been writing to the government about it because, of course, they've now nationalised the railways. But I'm also talking with the people who run that line because we have to sort it out. People depend on that line. I have lots of school children who need it to get to sixth form college. Obviously, a lot of people commute to work either in Cambridge or further in London. They need that train.
0: Cambridge City Councillor Dave Bagent has joined the Green Party. He was originally elected for Labour before becoming an independent 2 years ago. The move takes the Greens to 13 councillors, keeping them as the second largest group on the City Council, behind Labour with 17. A Cambridge church is hoping to reduce its carbon footprint by moving away from gas central heating. St John the Evangelist on Hills Road says it wants to make changes to help tackle climate change and is looking at greener ways of heating the church. That's the latest. There's more at cambridge.radio.
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0: A bright start for most, with any early fog patches soon clearing. Cloudier conditions will tentatively build around lunchtime, but the cloud will often break to allow sunny spells through the afternoon. Feeling warm in the sun, a high of 25 degrees Celsius. Now looking ahead to tonight, rather cloudy and mainly dry this evening and overnight, although the odd shower cannot be ruled out, particularly over Cambridgeshire around dawn. Tonight's minimum, 18 degrees Celsius.
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0: Good morning and welcome to Tuesday's Cambridge Breakfast.

Thanks to Brian O'Reilly for the last hour. He's back with you again tomorrow morning at 6 o'clock for early breakfast. And that was The Clash, Should I Stay or Should I Go, on Cambridge Radio at 8 minutes after seven. And a very good morning to you. Welcome to Cambridge Breakfast with Julian Clover through until 9:30 this morning. And good to have you around our virtual breakfast table today. Phil Rogers is going to be in just after 8 o'clock to talk about the story involving the Romsey councillor Dave Bagent, who has ceased being an independent and joined the Green Party. You'll remember he was with Labour up until a couple of years ago. So we'll chat with Phil about that and any other political goings-on around Cambridge after 8 today. We have, of course, Slow Radio at 8:15. Also, travel every 20 minutes, headlines and sport on the half hour. And you perhaps getting in touch too, 07919. 070-490 on the WhatsApp. We are live from the Gwydir Street studio and we are Cambridge Breakfast.

0: and I'll write your name.
1: It's Taylor Swift and Blank Space. It's 13 minutes after 7, and we'll take a look and see what's making the news this morning. The front page of the Cambridge News, a head says school banned mobile phones is seeing positive impact. We are giving our pupils a childhood. This is Netherhall School, which has imposed the ban. Although I have to say, if Mrs. Clover was here, the last time a story came up, she said, well, you know, we haven't had really mobile phones in our school for a couple of years at least. They collect them all in the morning and they get them back in the afternoon. Seems entirely reasonable, really. So that's the front page of the Cambridge News. The Cambridge Independent website. Let's see what's happening there this morning. I'm trying to cover up my tracks for bringing up the wrong thing. University of Cambridge's plans for up to 3,800 more homes at Eddington approved. The university says that 50% of the new homes would be affordable housing for its key workers. And also a £200 million business park has been proposed for Milton Park and Ride, which could be developed in a future phase. It says a future Water Beach travel hub may leave Milton Park and Ride surplus to requirements, say developers, you know, presumably eyeing up the land. Saudi Arabia, migration and pressure on the NHS dominate the front pages this morning. The Guardian leads on Britain providing defensive military support to Saudi Arabia against attacks from Iran-backed Houthi rebels. The Times has the same story, saying Andy Burnham argues the move will ultimately help with the cost of living. The Telegraph says the operation could begin within days. The Eye reports Britain has fired a torpedo from an underwater drone for the first time, calling it a new warning to Russia. The Metro leads on another air traffic control failure, which grounded thousands of passengers and led to more than 200 flights being cancelled. The Mirror reports what it calls an NHS staffing crisis with a shortage of 55,000 nurses. The Express carries Kemi Badenoch's claim asylum seekers housed at a site in Oxfordshire could have more freedoms than nearby residents. The Mail says the government is facing accusations it's lost control of the border after a migrant boat carrying 7 people reached Britain. The Sun says a doctor who initially accused Lucy Letby of killing babies is now calling for a retrial, saying he is no longer certain of her guilt. And The Star says Betfred could pull its sponsorship of major horse races, including the Derby, if betting shop taxes rise in next month's budget. That is what's making the news this morning. Our first look now at the travel. Station Road, both directions in Foxton are closed because of emergency repairs and water main work from the High Street through to Chalice Close. Clayhithe Road, both directions at Waterbeach, closed because of water main work. That's between St Andrew's Hill and Waterbeach Car Park. Ballinfield in Willingham, temporary lights there near to Berrycroft, and in Cambridge, temporary lights due to electricity work on Sedley Taylor Road in both directions between Hills Road and Leeward Close. Major routes, though, running all smoothly this morning. No problems reported, and it's also a clean bill of health for public transport as well. Updates on Cambridge Breakfast every 20 minutes. We'll bring you another update, of course, at 20 to 8. On the way, we've got our Money Minute and music from Cast playing next on Cambridge Radio.
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0: That's Cast and Calling Out Your Name. I've just found on the desktop of the computer in front of me something which is labelled remote hyphen careful. Now, it's like one of these buttons which say don't touch. You know, I'm just sort of itching. I'm itching to do so. Good news for Britain's late night economy, and there's a warning for people in debt. Laura Safe is here with the Money Minute.
1: Paramount Skydance has settled a lawsuit with a dozen US states, clearing the way for its $110 billion merger with Warner Brothers Discovery. The studios agreed to produce at least 30 films a year, with a proportion made in the US. Britain's late-night economy has returned to growth for the first time in more than a year. The number of bars, nightclubs and other late-night venues rose by 0.4% in the 3 months to June. Household electricity bills could fall if the government were to throw their weight behind time-varying prices or zonal pricing. That's according to the Institute for Fiscal Studies, which says production costs vary a lot, but consumers don't get the benefit of price differences. There's a warning for people struggling with debt that some fee-paying solutions could make their issues worse. The Financial Conduct Authority is urging consumers to check for red flags that include high-pressure sales tactics.

as Jerry Rafferty. Get it right next time. Headlines and sport are on the way after a little bit of Strawberry Switchblade. Here's Since Yesterday at 28 after

0: Strawberry Switchblade and Since Yesterday. At 6 o'clock this evening, it's the Cambridge Gig Show with Matthew Parrott, reflecting the live gigs happening in Cambridge and round and about. Matthew's also doing home this afternoon from 4. Paul Gray is here with the Soul Stew at 7, and it's the Neil Jones Rock Show at 9. And his guest today, Don Brocco, a band who usually play arenas but are embarking on a regional theatre tour, including a day at the Cambridge Corn Exchange on the 6th of October. And so that's Neil at 9, and we've got Gary Blue with the Blues Show from 11 o'clock, all here on Cambridge Radio. It's now 7:31, and these are this morning's top stories. Andy Burnham is preparing for his first face-to-face meeting with the US President. They'll meet at the UN General Assembly in New York, where UK officials will hope Mr. Burnham's previous comments won't be a sore point. But the PM's decision to provide defensive air support to Saudi Arabia against Houthi rebels may smooth over any tensions. Mr. Burnham says he's agreed to a request to help Saudi jets defend energy infrastructure from the Iran-backed militia. Guidance which allows patients or their relatives to request a review of care is being expanded to every A&E in England. The NHS says Martha's Rule will provide a critical new lifeline, improve care and save lives. A union's warning sick patients are being put at risk by a severe nursing shortage in England. The RCN says its members have reported people falling from beds or lying in pain without medication because there aren't enough staff. Here, Ely and East Cambridgeshire MP Charlotte Kane has promised to keep on pressing the government for action on the underperforming Fen rail line. 280 services were cancelled on the King's Lynn to King's Cross line during the summer. And Cambridge City Councillor Dave Bagent has joined the Green Party. He was originally elected for Labour before becoming an independent 2 years ago. The weather, largely dry today, a heavy rain forecast for tomorrow, and highs of 25 degrees Celsius. Let's take a look at the local sport now. Cambridge United head coach Neil Harris has admitted he'll field a much-changed starting 11 against Gillingham tonight in the EFL Trophy. The U's boss will be returning to his old club for the Southern Section group stage clash, which kicks off at Priestfield at 7 o'clock. Harris says he'll use the game as a chance to experiment ahead of the home fixture with AFC Wimbledon at the weekend.
1: Ultimately, we just fill a team and a bench, leave some players behind, take some youth team players with us, and try and be respectful to any fan that travels. I wouldn't recommend they do, and just you know, try and be competitive in the game and use it as a training session.
0: So he's planning to lose then. Staying with football, Cambridge City are also in action this evening when they take on Witham Town at the Community Stadium. Now, with the rest of the morning sport, here's Lewis Mason.
2: FIFA President Gianni Infantino says he's offered an independent external review of the governing body in a bid to strengthen transparency. He's been under constant pressure after his failed plan to sell stakes in the World Cup. Sky Sports News reporter Carve Solicol says Infantino is playing with politics in an attempt to be re-elected next March.
3: And in the meantime, he is embarking on a PR exercise, doing whatever it takes to make up for his disastrous proposal to part-privatise the World Cup.
2: Arsenal manager Rene Slagers is confident they've built a squad to cope with the demands of the season. They take on Kärcher in the Women's Champions League tonight. It comes off the back of two WSL draws and with a big game against Chelsea coming up on Sunday. Slagers says they're ready to get things back on track.
4: Basically, only senior national team players, so much quality, doubled up in every position, is that we can use the whole squad, and especially when it's short turnarounds and we need freshness.
2: Manchester City kick off their campaign away at Bayern Munich. Former England cricketer Steve Harmison thinks things are going in the right direction after a change in the national team setup. Stephen Fleming has taken over as test coach, with Brendan McCullum focusing on the white ball teams. Harmison tells Sky Sports News all teams are looking strong.
5: I mean, we haven't really got anybody to replace in the next few years other than possibly the greatest in Joe Root. But I think it's exciting times for English cricket, and I think now we've got two men at the helm, white ball and red ball, who connect, and I think they connect the England cricket team. So I'm excited about the next 12 months.
2: England's three-match one-day international series with Sri Lanka starts today at Chester-le Street. And British tennis number one Katie Bolter will lead Great Britain into their quarterfinal showdown with Czechia at the Billie Jean King Cup finals in Shenzhen today. Harriet Dart, Sonny Kartal, Jodie Burridge and Mika Stojsavljevic join her in the team. They face a tough task though against a Czech side featuring this year's Wimbledon champion and runner-up Linda Noskova and Karolina Mukova.
0: And your sports editors this morning were Lewis Mason and Daniel Baker. Still to come on Cambridge Breakfast in this half hour, we'll kick off our slow radio for the morning at about a quarter to eight. We'll also take a look at what's happening around the city in our Cambridge Juice. And then after 8 o'clock, Romsey councillor Dave Bagent has chosen to join the Green Party. We'll find out why from our political analyst Phil Rogers.

0: Coltonate and Free on Cambridge Radio. It's 19 minutes before 8 o'clock. I've been rather bemused by the weather forecast that I read to you at half past the hour. The one which said, and it's a short one, so I'll do it again, largely dry on Tuesday, heavy rain on Wednesday. The reason why I was bemused about this is that I was looking at my phone app earlier on, and there's no sign of heavy rain in Cambridge tomorrow whatsoever. Even more confusing, my phone app is for the Met Office, as is the weather forecast that we bring you. So, I looked at the weather charts to see what was going on there. And it's straightforward. There is going to be some heavy rain tomorrow, just not in Cambridge. I think it's going to just clipper, just certainly by the current forecast. I wouldn't recommend going to Nottingham or maybe to Norwich. You're likely to drown at some point tomorrow. But in Cambridge, whilst we may get the odd spot, I don't think it really can be described as heavy rain. So I don't know at the moment if that's good news or bad, really. I guess it kind of depends on your standpoint, but certainly not going to see too much heavy rain tomorrow. So we have our piece of slow radio on the way for you in a short while's time, and some what's ons from around Cambridge and South Cams. First, though, we're going to take a look at what's happening on the roads this morning, and Barton Road coming in between M11 Junction 12 and Fen Causeway is beginning to slow up. We're looking at 15 minutes journey time through that section this morning. Elsewhere, some roadworks to mention to you. Station Road in Foxton is closed because of emergency repairs and water main work from High Street to Chalice Close. Can I say that Station Road in Foxton always feels like it's closed for one reason or another? Clayhithe Road, both directions in Waterbeach. There is a closure there due to water main work. That's between St Andrew's Hill and Waterbeach Car Park. Ballinfield in Willingham, both directions here. There's temporary lights. That is because of telecoms work, both directions near to Berrycroft. And in town, Sedley Taylor Road, temporary lights because of electricity work, both directions between Hills Road and Luard Close. No problems on public transport to tell you about this morning. If you're out and about and you spot something that we're not reporting, do get in touch. 07919 070 490. And on the way, we've got music from Sharbusi playing on Cambridge Radio.
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Ah, Strabusi and a bar song, far too early. 7:48, it's Cambridge Breakfast with Julian Clover on Cambridge Radio. And let's do our slow radio for this morning. We have a piece of music. We've slowed it right down for you. Well, for my benefit, really. And it sounds like this.

That's this morning's wrong one. That's this morning's slow radio. If you can identify it, we need to know the title of the track and the artist performing it. Oh, so slowly. 07919 070490. 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

07919. So I just completed the wrong one down twice. 07919 070 490 on text or WhatsApp. Studio at cambridge.radio works as well. It's Cambridge Radio, Cambridge Breakfast for a Tuesday morning, playing Billy Ocean when the going gets tough.

Billy Ocean, When the Going Gets Tough. Some things happening around Cambridge tonight. Lenny Henry is at the Corn Exchange, still at large. Mixes stand-up and storytelling as Lenny looks back over more than 50 years in entertainment. That's from 7:30. I looked him up the other day because he's in this drama, The Split Up. And I thought, how old is Lenny Henry? And it turns out that Lenny Henry is only 68. If you fancy getting creative tonight, there's Black Work Embroidery with Steph Norwood. This is at 6:30, using a technique dating back to Tudor times. There's a family bat walk going on as well in Cambridge, while Inner Space on King's Parade has a free evening of meditation starting at 5. And finally, for a later night, it's Fresh Tuesdays at MASH. Gets underway at 10 with, that's about my bedtime, with R&B, UK rap and Afrobeat. So as always, much going on around our city tonight. I'll try to creep in a final listen before 8 o'clock of this morning's slow radio if I can. First though, from Stevie Wonder, this is Uptight and it's playing on Cambridge Radio.

Stevie Wonder and Uptight. So let's have a quick listen to this morning's piece of slow radio, which sounds like this. We are looking for the artist and the track title.

So that's Slow Radio, 07919 070 490, on text or WhatsApp if you can identify that. We'll run through some answers if we can after 8 o'clock this morning. Phil Rogers joining me as well. We'll quickly look at the travel. Barton Road is queuing eastbound between M11 Junction 12 and the Fen Causeway, a travel time of 20 minutes. And we've gained some more temporary lights because of water main work. This time it's on the High Street in Lode, both directions at Station Road. Full travel update coming up at 8:20 this morning.

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7: From the Sky News Centre at 8, Andy Burnham's preparing for his first face-to-face meeting with the US President. They'll meet at the UN General Assembly in New York. UK officials will hope Mr. Burnham's previous comments won't be a sore point. Meanwhile, the Prime Minister's agreed to give defensive air support to Saudi Arabia in its battle with Iran-backed Houthi rebels. Andy Burnham says he's agreed to a request to help Saudi jets defend energy infrastructure. Defence Minister Luke Pollard says the country's a good friend to the UK, especially when it comes to national security.
8: Saudi Arabia has been supportive of the wider efforts that have helped protect our economic security in keeping oil and gas and energy flowing from the region. So that's the reasons why collectively this request that we received to undertake defensive actions is one that we've approved.
7: Martha's rule is being extended to cover A&E departments in England. The law, which was brought in after the death of 13-year-old Martha Mills from sepsis, gives families the right to request an urgent review of care. A union's warning sick patients are being put at risk by a severe nursing shortage in England. The RCN says its members have reported people falling from beds because there aren't enough staff. A report's warning that violence has become an expected part of life in the youth custody system. Prison inspectors have found almost 40% of children in custody have felt unsafe. Chief Inspector Charlie Taylor is concerned by the findings.
9: Sadly, because of the state of lockup in prisons, because of the low quality of education, actually, we're almost preparing these kids for not a life on the outside, we're preparing these kids for a life on the inside, a life inside prison.
7: The Ministry of Justice says it is developing a plan which will make children safer. And people watching the World Cup on TV were exposed to junk food, booze and gambling brands every 7 seconds. A University of Bristol report found children will have been bombarded by the images. That's the latest. I'm Laura Safe.
10: Cambridge Radio News, I'm Julian Clover. An MP who uses the underperforming Fenland rail line has promised to keep on pressing the government for action. Charlotte Kane is MP for Ely and East Cambridgeshire and was speaking at the Lib Dem conference. It's emerged two

0: originally elected for Labour before becoming an independent 2 years ago. The move takes the Greens to 13 councillors, keeping them as the second largest group on the City Council, behind Labour with 17. And we'll talk to Phil Rogers about that story at 8:10. And the Cambridge Church is hoping to reduce its carbon footprint by moving away from gas central heating. St John the Evangelist on Hills Road says it wants to make changes to help tackle climate change and is looking at greener ways of heating the church. That's the latest. There's more at cambridge.radio.
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0: A bright start for most, with any early fog patches soon clearing. Cloudier conditions will tentatively build around lunchtime, but the cloud will often break to allow sunny spells through the afternoon. Feeling warm in the sun, a maximum at 25 degrees Celsius, and looking ahead to tonight, rather cloudy and mainly dry this evening and overnight, although the odd shower cannot be ruled out, particularly over Cambridgeshire around dawn. Minimum temperature of 18 degrees Celsius.
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I always found it sort of unnerving kind of song, really. Not as sort of jolly and cheerful as you might imagine if you go deep into the lyrics on that. It's 9 minutes past 8 o'clock. It's Cambridge Breakfast with Julian Clover on a Tuesday morning. It is the 22nd of September. Phil Rogers is going to be chatting with our political analyst shortly about the changing of parties of Dave Bagent, councillor in Romsey. First, though, we'll do our slow radio, and we need you to identify what this music is when played at full speed.

0: So, Medium Al was first in this morning with the correct answer. Yes, very good. And also Deborah as well with the correct answer too. Let's have a little bit more. This just sort of sounds like a faulty doorbell, this part. So, if you can identify it, 07 919 070 490, on text or on WhatsApp. Alternatively, you can message in, and that's studio@cambridge.radio via the email. Now, as we've been hearing in our news, Cambridge City Councillor Dave Bagent has joined the Green Party. He was originally elected for Labour before becoming an independent 2 years ago. To talk through that with me, our political analyst Phil Rogers is here. Morning, Phil.
1: Good morning, Julian.
0: Thank you very much for coming in, as always. Now, I'm a little bit confused with Dave Bagent, insofar as we've described him there as becoming an independent, but he also had this affiliation with Jeremy Corbyn's Your Party. What's what was he actually representing?
1: Yes, well, Dave Bagent quit Labour in August 2025, and officially he was listed as an independent on the City Council, but in effect he was a supporter member of Your Party. Your Party was sort of, and to a fair extent still is, reasonably chaotic, I think it would be fair to say, in terms of exactly what its organisation and membership is.
0: There's this thing where they couldn't even make up their mind about the name, who was going to be the leader. It was Jeremy Corbyn, Zara Sultana, another, I think, former Labour MP.
1: Well, at one stage it did look like it was going to have quite a significant impact on the political scene, but that really hasn't materialised. So Dave has now switched to the Green Party, and to be honest, I've been expecting this for quite a long time. I think it's a sort of fairly natural fit for him these days in terms of where he is politically and the Greens are versus Labour.
0: Yeah, Romsey's turning into quite a green area, really, isn't it?
1: Yes, that's right. So the Greens now have three of the four Romsey seats. So they took one seat from Labour at the City Council elections last year and another at the County Council elections the year before. And there's just one Labour councillor left in Romsey, Beth Gardner-Smith, and her seat's up in May, and I imagine she's feeling a bit nervous about it.
0: Yes, might be having a word with Dad, Barry Gardner, the former Cambridge mayor and a former, I guess, well, still is a senior late Labour figure of sorts.
1: Yes, indeed, yes, MP in Brent, I believe.
0: Yeah, so Dave has been, as far as I'm aware, has been pretty much a lifetime Labour supporter, and elected 2014, 2018, 2021, 2024. But he is going to be 82 next month, which is older than Donald Trump. So is he likely to put himself forward, do you think, when his particular seat comes up?
1: Well, he's only slightly older than Donald Trump, and to be honest, I wouldn't be at all surprised to see him standing again. I remember John Hipkin, who was a councillor for many years, and I think Dave is one of these natural campaigners. He's got a deep understanding of how election campaigns work. He's been very committed to the sort of political process. I certainly wouldn't be surprised to see him standing again. But on the other hand, of course, he may decide that he's had enough and it's time to let someone else have a go.
0: I guess he has to put himself forward to whatever process the Greens have for electing councillors, or electing who is going to be standing as a councillor.
1: Yes, they're very much sort of member-driven on in terms of candidate selection, but, Dave is clearly sort of head and shoulders more experienced than anyone else in Romsey of election campaigning, and so I don't think that would be much of an issue. It is symptomatic, really, of the advance the Greens have made in recently, and they're now sort of nearly a third of the City Council, and we're very much into no overall control territory, though Labour still have the lead.
0: Yeah, it's quite interesting because they're moving 13 councillors, separates them more from the Lib Dems, I guess, than it does. Well, it does take them nearer to Labour, but Labour have still got 17. But, there is the opportunity for, the Lib Dems and the Greens to gang up on the Labour councillors. council if they want to.
1: Yes, you now need you need 22 for a majority, and we're now some way off anybody having a majority. But Labour can carry on running the council as a minority leadership so long as the Greens and Lib Dems are split between themselves as to what to do. If they could get together and agree to sort of kick out Labour jointly between them, then we'd see something very different. But that hasn't happened so far.
0: And I wonder the national effect, which it's one of these things. It shouldn't really have an impact on local politics, but we all know it does. And Andy Burnham has had a bounce of sorts since he's taken over from Sir Keir Starmer as Prime Minister. Is that likely to bring good fortune next year to Labour City Council in Cambridge?
1: Well, in last year's elections, the Greens did very well indeed. They took 6 seats off Labour. But certainly nationally, they are down in the polls since Andy Burnham came to office, and Labour are up quite significantly. So that will certainly help Labour hold on in those seats this year. And several of those are by pretty narrow margins. So we could see some very exciting results at the election counts next time.
0: And it is a different, I guess it's possibly worth recording, it is a different Green Party to, I don't know, the one of 20 years ago. This is much less about, you know, sustainable public transport and more on a far left territory, ironically one which was perhaps occupied by Jeremy Corbyn.
1: Yes, certainly since Zach Polanski has become leader, I think the Greens have certainly raised their profile, but there has been this shift more from sort of the traditional, perhaps slightly rural approach of environmental issues and more to sort of general left-wing politics and focus on attacking Labour from the left.
0: Mm, no, that's an interesting one, which we'll no doubt follow this in the weeks and months to come. Phil Rogers, thank you very much.
1: Thanks for having me on.

0: 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On the roads this morning, usual slow traffic going across Gonville Place in the centre of town. Coming in from the south, Barton Road eastbound. That makes sense, coming in from the south, Barton Road, you know what I mean. M11 Junction 12 and Fen Causeway, travel time of about 10 minutes there. A few roadworks round and about. First of all, in Lode, which is the new one on our screens, we've got temporary lights because of water main work on the High Street, both directions at Station Road. Another Station Road, this time in Foxton, is closed. Emergency repairs and water main work from the High Street to Chalice Close. In Waterbeach, Clayhithe Road, in both directions, is closed between St Andrews Hill and Waterbeach Car Park. And finally, Balland Field in Willingham. Temporary lights, that's in both directions near to Berrycroft. Public transport doing fine so far this morning. We'll keep an eye on that for you. Another update on the way in 20 minutes from now.
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3: Cambridge, the home to the Raspberry Pi Foundation and the Raspberry Pi little computer, means, of course, Cambridge has a community forum. 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

Martin Garrix and you two, Fireflies on Cambridge Radio. It's 8:27. Time is racing on this morning. Quick on this day's, 1692, the last people were hanged for witchcraft and executed in the United States. In 1792, France declared itself a republic after scrapping its monarchy the day before, presumably celebrating with cake. In 1908, Bulgaria proclaimed independence. In 1910, the Duke of York Cinema opened in Brighton, still operating today, making it the oldest continually operating cinema in Britain. In 1955... in Britain, ITV began broadcasting TV ads seen for the first time. I remember reading. The first advert was for SR Toothpaste, which I think is a brand which has kind of disappeared now. We'll do the headlines of sport next after Harry Nielsen and Everybody's Talking.

0: Nielsen and everybody's talking on Cambridge Radio. 8:30, headlines and sport in just a mo. I'll give you a reminder of this morning's slow radio piece. I realise that this is kind of the opposite of slow, really. So if you can pick out what this should be, then 07919 070 490. 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It is Cambridge Radio, live from Gwynedd Street on Tuesday morning, and it's now 8:31. These are this morning's top stories. Issues around defence and national security are expected to be high up on the agenda when Andy Burnham meets President Trump later. The US and UK leaders will meet at the UN General Assembly in New York in what will be their first face-to-face conversation. Meanwhile, a defence minister says the UK is providing military support to Saudi Arabia because in dangerous times, good friends stand together. The PM has agreed to a request to help Saudi jets defend energy infrastructure in its battle with Iran-backed Houthi rebels. Patients and families can challenge NHS staff and get second opinions about care when Martha's Rule is expanded to all hospital emergency departments in England. It's named after Martha Mills, who died aged 13 after developing sepsis. So Ed Davey is expected to liken the threat of AI to nuclear weapons when he makes his leader's speech at the Lib Dem conference later. He's due to call for a pause on the development of artificial intelligence. Here, Ely at East Cambridgeshire MP Charlotte Kane has promised to keep on pressing the government for action on the underperforming Fen rail line. 280 services were cancelled on the King's Lynn to King's Cross line during the summer. And Cambridge City Councillor Dave Bagent has joined the Green Party. He was originally elected for Labour before becoming an independent 2 years ago. The weather largely dry today, maximum temperature of 25 degrees Celsius. Sport now, and Cambridge United head coach Neil Harris has admitted that he'll field a much-changed starting 11 against Gillingham tonight in the EFL Trophy. The U's boss will be returning to his old club for the Southern Section group stage clash, which kicks off at Priestfield at 7 o'clock. Harris says that he'll use the game as a chance to experiment ahead of the home fixture with AFC Wimbledon at the weekend.
1: Ultimately, we'll just fill a team and a bench, leave some players behind, take some youth team players of us, and try and be respectful to any fan that travels. I wouldn't recommend they do, and just you know, try and be competitive in the game and use it as a training session.
0: Cambridge City are also in action this evening, and they take on Witham Town at the Community Stadium. Now, with the rest of the morning sport, here's Lewis Mason.
2: FIFA President Gianni Infantino says he's offered an independent external review of the governing body in a bid to strengthen transparency. He's been under constant pressure after his failed plan to sell stakes in the World Cup. Sky Sports News reporter Carve Solicol says Infantino is playing with politics in an attempt to be re-elected next March.
3: And in the meantime, he is embarking on a PR exercise, doing whatever it takes to make up for his disastrous proposal to part-privatise the World Cup.
2: Arsenal manager Rene Slagers is confident they've built a squad to cope with the demands of the season. They take on Kärcher in the Women's Champions League tonight. It comes off the back of two WSL draws and with a big game against Chelsea coming up on Sunday. Slagers says they're ready to get things back on track.
4: Basically, only senior national team players, so much quality, doubled up in every position, is that we can use the whole squad, and especially when it's short turnarounds and we need freshness.
2: Manchester City kick off their campaign away at Bayern Munich. Former England cricketer Steve Harmison thinks things are going in the right direction after a change in the national team setup. Stephen Fleming has taken over as test coach, with Brendan McCullum focusing on the white ball teams. Harmison tells Sky Sports News all teams are looking strong.
5: I mean, we haven't really got anybody to replace in the next few years other than possibly the greatest in Joe Root. But I think it's exciting times for English cricket, and I think now we've got two men at the helm, White Ball and Red Ball, who connect, and I think they connect the England cricket team. So I'm excited about the next 12 months.
2: England's three-match one-day international series with Sri Lanka starts today at Chesterley Street. And British tennis number one Katie Bolter will lead Great Britain into their quarterfinal showdown with Czechia at the Billie Jean King Cup finals in Shenzhen today. Harriet Dart, Sonny Kartal, Jodie Burridge and Mika Stojsavljevic join her in the team. They face a tough task though against a Czech side featuring this year's Wimbledon champion and runner-up Linda Noskova and Karolina Mukova.
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0: That's True Faith from New Order on Cambridge Radio. Quick look at the front pages this morning. Cambridge News head says school that banned mobile phones is seeing positive impact. This is the Netherhall School in Cambridge, although, as I mentioned a while ago, I think it's not the only school, really, in Cambridge which has banned slash put restrictions on mobile phones. So Mrs. Clover School, for example, takes them in at the beginning of the day, gives them back at the end of the day, which is pretty much, I think, what's happening at Netherhall. Cambridge Independent website, University of Cambridge's plans for up to 3,800 more homes at Eddington approved. The university says that 50% of the new homes would be affordable housing for its key workers. And another one here, a £200 million business park proposed for Milton Park and Ride could be developed in a future phase. A future water beach travel hub may leave Milton Park and Ride surplus to requirements, say the developers. That is a couple of the stories from our local papers this morning. Taking a look at the travel now, and well, I guess it's the usual places really where we're seeing congestion on the A10 at Milton, also Babram Road, Hawkston Road in Trumpington, Barton Road and Maddingley Road, all seeing some congestion at the moment. High Street in Lode, temporary lights because of water main work, both directions at Station Road. Station Road in Foxton is closed because of emergency repairs and water main work from the High Street to Chalice Close. In Cambridge, Sedley Taylor Road in both directions has temporary lights and electricity work between Hills Road and Luard Close. That one's running through until end of the week by the looks of things. Public transport is running smoothly. We've got another travel update for you coming up before the news at 9 o'clock.
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5: 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Oh, yes.

Ah, that's Fridays for you. Katy Perry on Cambridge Radio. A final call on this morning's piece of slow radio, which I think has proved a tiny bit difficult. This is the piece of music that we've taken and slowed right down to something approximating half the speed.

0: I keep expecting it to come in with the vocals, but it doesn't quite get there because it's running so slow. 079, well, there we go. 07919 070490 on text or on WhatsApp if you can identify that little piece of slow radio. Celia Imrie has been recalling a traumatic teenage moment, and Nigella Lawson has made or is making her Bake Off debut. Daisy Steele has this morning's showbiz news.
1: Celia Imrie says being treated by a controversial doctor for anorexia when she was a teen was a horrible time. She was admitted to St Thomas's Hospital in South London when she was 14, under the care of a Dr William Sargent, who subjected patients to electroshock therapy. The actress says she's still haunted by the smell of the ward. Taylor Swift is adding another special honour to her collection. The singer will receive the first ever award for Artist Director at this weekend's MTV VMAs. The accolade recognises those whose work behind the camera has pushed creative boundaries and advanced the art of visual storytelling. A museum dedicated to the Sound of Music has opened in Salzburg. The exhibition at Hellbrunn Palace features hundreds of costumes, props and other items from the Oscar-winning movie. It also tells the true story of the von Trapp family, who inspired the musical. Elisabeth von Trapp, whose father Werner was portrayed as Kurt in the film, says she loves the new museum.
2: It is intimate enough so you really have a beautiful sense of the storyline of both the Sound of Music and the Trapp family singers, my relatives. I'm very proud of that.
1: Nigella Lawson can be seen playing around with her Great British Bake Off co-stars in a trailer for the new series. The 66-year-old TV chef replaced Dame Prue Leith, who announced in January that she was stepping down after 9 years on the show. Returning to the famous tent tonight are hosts Alison Hammond and Noel Fielding and long-running judge Paul Hollywood.

That's Patti Smith, and Because the Night So Too Slow Radio for this morning. Martin says, doesn't sound a difficult one, really. Recognised it immediately, but as usual, no idea what it's called or who it's by. Martin, I enjoy the way you spell out slow radio with a space between each letter to make it look slower. It's good. Deborah, morning to you, Deborah. I think the song is Artful Dodger, Moving Too Fast. Media Mail says much the same thing. It is indeed Moving Too Fast by the Artful Dodger, which is the answer to our slow radio for this morning.

I'm Phil Dodger, and moving too fast on the roads this morning. Well, they're moving too slow. The A120 eastbound Bishop Stortford at M11 Junction 8 is slow. Travel time of 10 minutes. Slow traffic as well on Newmarket Road westbound around Coldhams Lane and the retail park. Travel time there of 10 minutes. A lot easier on Barton Road and Gonville Place now. Lyndon S is coming up at 9:30 this morning in for Chris Brown, and then Sue Marchant, last-minute substitute for Herbie at 12 noon. Coming next, the latest from the Sky News Centre.

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5: From the Sky News Centre at 9, he once claimed he'd refused to meet the US president, but Andy Burnham will sit down with Donald Trump for the first time later. The Prime Minister's in New York ahead of the UN General Assembly. He says he'll seek common ground. Defence Minister Luke Pollard says the Middle East conflict's a key concern.
6: The Prime Minister has spoken to Donald Trump a number of times since taking office. So this is his first in-person meeting, but it's not his first conversation. Issues around defence and national security are high up their agenda.
5: Meanwhile, Mr. Pollard says the UK is providing military support to Saudi Arabia because in dangerous times, good friends stand together. The PM's agreed to help Saudi's defence in its battle with Iran-backed Houthi rebels. Patients can challenge NHS staff over care when Martha's rule is expanded to all hospital emergency departments in England. It's named after Martha Mills, who died after developing sepsis at the age of 13. A union's claiming that patients are suffering because there's such a severe shortage of nurses in England. The Royal College of Nursing report suggests nurse numbers haven't grown in line with increases in the doctor workforce. Patricia Marquise from the union says a member reported a night shift where there was only one nurse for 15 patients.
7: Patients were not getting enough fluids, were not getting medication, and were not getting pain relief. And that just isn't good enough at night. Imagine being there in pain, not able to sleep and not able to get the help that you need.
5: The Department of Health says its workforce plan will ensure the NHS has the staff it needs. Sir Ed Davies expected to liken the threat of AI to nuclear weapons later. He's due to call for a pause in its development when he makes his leader speech at the Lib Dem conference. And a book by Princess Diana's brothers gone on sale this morning. Buckingham Palace says grief can colour memory after Earl Spencer claimed the king was elated at her death. That's the latest. I'm Laura Safe.
8: Cambridge Radio News, I'm Julian Clover. An MP who uses the underperforming Fenland rail line has promised to keep on pressing the government for action. Charlotte Kane is MP for Ely and East Cambridgeshire and was speaking at the Lib Dem conference. It's emerged 280 services were cancelled on the King's Lynn to King's Cross line during the summer. Charlotte Kane says it's not good enough.
9: I've been writing to the government about it because, of course, they've now nationalised the railways. But I'm also talking with the people who run that line because we have to sort it out. People depend on that line. I have lots of school children who need it to get to sixth form college. Obviously, a lot of people commute to work either in Cambridge or further in London. They need that train.
8: Cambridge City Councillor Dave Bagent has joined the Green Party. He was originally

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1: A bright start for most, with any early fog patches soon clearing. Cloudier conditions will tentatively build around lunchtime, but the cloud will often break to allow sunny spells through the afternoon. Feeling warm in the sun, a high of 25 degrees Celsius. Looking ahead to tonight, rather cloudy and mainly dry this evening and overnight, although the odd shower cannot be ruled out, particularly over Cambridgeshire around dawn. Minimum temperature of 18 degrees Celsius.
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That's Prince, I Would Die For You on Cambridge Radio. Tuesday morning, 22nd of September. Good to have you round our virtual breakfast table this morning. It's kind of clouding over a little bit. I thought it was going to be a nice day today. I'm not entirely convinced it's going to be. I'll be hanging around the studio. It's kind of my plan for most of the day. Then popping out for a meeting later on, and possibly for a sandwich or something. Head to the Norfolk Street Bakery maybe to grab something for lunch a little later on. I'll be listening to Cambridge Radio. I'll be listening to Linda Ness, who is here from 9:30 this morning. Chris Brown is back. Let me get this right. Chris Brown is back next week, and then he's away again the following week for one more week or something like that. I need to check the long-term schedule to work out what's happening. But Linda here at 9:30, and then, as I mentioned, I think just before the news, Herbie is rather sickly at the moment, so he's going to be his programme. And we looked after by Sue Marchant. So that's what's ahead this morning and into the afternoon. This, you'll like this one, from Wet, Wet, Wet, here's Angel Eyes.

0: That's new music on Cambridge Radio from Johnny Marr. It's time at 17 minutes after 9 o'clock. I was mentioning I was hanging around the studio for most of the day. There's a couple of minor issues in doing that, which I'm going to have. The first of which is I realised that I don't actually have my reading glasses with me, which I can sort of manage with sort of the everyday ones, but, you know, it's a little bit easier. The other thing, no power pack for the laptop. Now, I know the laptop has a full charge, so in theory, it should be okay, and will see me through the day, but we'll have that element of danger at all times. On the subject of which, I'll chat to Linda Ness shortly. First of all, though, and we'll see what's happening on road and rail. Easing off now, really. Wasn't too bad this morning, I don't think, on your way into Cambridge. Gonville's Place, still the usual slow traffic there, but only 5 minutes to get across that particular point. A couple of roadworks to highlight for you. High Street in Lode, this is new on the screens this morning. Temporary lights because of water main work, that's both directions at Station Road. Another Station Road, this time in Foxton, and that is closed because of emergency repairs. Also water main work there from High Street to Chalice Close. Clayhithe Road in Waterbeach is closed. There is water main work between St Andrews Hill and Waterbeach Car Park. And in town, Sedley Taylor Road, both directions between Hills Road and Luard Close. There's temporary lights due to electricity work. Public transport is running fine, thank you very much. And Linda will keep you updated throughout the morning. First update will be at 20 past 10.
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Lady Blackbird, let not your heart be troubled. Now, quickly to back to the roads, the A10 southbound at Milton. We've learnt in the last couple of moments that's partially blocked. There's queuing traffic due to an accident. That's from Ely Road through to Butt Lane, which is where the recycling centre is, I think. So A10 southbound is partially blocked. Let's say good morning to Linda Ness now and see what happens. Morning, Linda. Ah, now here we have seem to have a slight problem in that I can see Linda and you can't see Linda. That's obvious, it's radio. I can't hear her and that means you can't hear her either. And I don't think, it doesn't look like she's on mute, which makes it all the more interesting here. So, what should we do? Should we do this? No, sign language is not going to work on the radio either. You can mime what's coming up on your show. What this will do, you mime what's coming up on your show, and I'll see if I can guess. It's going to be entertainment. And entertainment, and there's going to be songs. There's going to be thumbs up. No, that's meaning I got the... It's a film. We'll be talking about films. No. I don't think this is working, really. Linda Ness is here. He said optimistically after half past nine. Hoping she's no longer mute at that point. We'll leave you. I'll leave you, potentially, with Thin Lizzy. Boys are back in town. I'll see you tomorrow at 7.

Good morning. Hopefully you can hear me now. That was Belinda Carlisle, All Day and All of the Night. Right. Oh, no, that's coming up next, actually. That's the Kinks. Well, I'm off to a fabulous start this morning. Bit of a technical issue there. Me Jamal says, have you tried swearing at it? Do you know what, Me Jamal? That, in the end, is what fixed it. Of course it did. I've been fumbling around with every setting that I could think of here. Anyway, thank you very much to Gillian Clover. Sorry I gave you such a hard time with my mic not working there at the end. But, you know, it would have been nice to have chatted instead of trying to sign language the whole thing over to you. But there you go. And I have to say, I struggled with that slow radio this morning. I knew the song immediately, but I couldn't remember what it was. So well done to the people that got it. Yeah, Artford Dodger, Moving Too Fast. Yeah. And you know, when I was trying to sing it, and all I was doing was da-da-dying along, you know, that kind of thing. Yeah. Anyway, here we are with you, Cambridge Radio, Tuesday morning, and the Kinks.

Kinks all day and all of the night. I feel like I've been all day and all of the night trying to get this thing working, to be quite honest, this morning. But we're up and running now, so that's absolutely fine. Apparently, it's Dear Diary Day today. Yeah, that's a day when you can start, you know, keeping notes in your diary and stuff like that. Do you do that? Dear Diary. Dear Diary. I've had an exciting day. I cleaned the floor this morning and I went out for a walk, was mauled by a dog, then saw a marauding elephant. That was a dull day here in Cambridgeshire yet again.

I like that tune, actually. Billie Eilish, Birds of a Feather. Speaking about birds, we recently went down to the sanctuary quite close to where we live, actually. It's kind of wildlife sanctuary, but it's specific. It kind of focuses on birds. There's a big piece of water out there, and it's Paxton Pits, actually. And we were down there. There are loads of little bird hides that you can go into, and rather good. It was a very, very hot day when we went down. It was a few weeks ago. Rather good, but I was trying. I've got an app in my phone, you know, from the RSPB. It's a brilliant app, and it sort of identifies the birds that you're hearing out there. And I turned that on, but all it was getting was the same bird over and over again. The birds, I think they were all sleeping, actually. Probably we should have been sleeping as well on a hot, sunny afternoon. Here's Spania, Call Me.

España with Call Me. They were an Italian band, actually. That was from 1987. So there you go. Having a quick look at the roads, just to keep you up to date with that. Worth mentioning that the A10 southbound at Milton, partially blocked with queuing traffic. That's due to an accident from Ely Road to Butt Lane. So if you're heading in that direction, watch out for that.

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6: From the Sky News Centre at 10, the Prime Minister says he's going to seek out common ground when he sits down with the US President later. Andy Burnham's hoping his previous comments that Donald Trump wouldn't be welcome in Manchester will be forgiven and forgotten when they meet at the UN General Assembly in New York. Meanwhile, the Prime Minister's agreed to let British military aircraft refuel Saudi jets so they can defend things like oil fields from Houthi attacks in Yemen. It's after the Iran-backed militia seized control of an area close to a vital Red Sea shipping lane used as an alternative route for oil exports. Security analyst Michael Clark says the UK is one of the few countries that can help Saudi planes.
7: If the Typhoons are being used in a sort of an air defence role, that's purely defensive. And Britain is required, if you like. Our refueling aircraft are the only ones the Typhoons can use. Makes perfect sense.
6: Government borrowing hit its second highest August on record last month. It rose to £18.3 billion, which was £3.5 billion more than forecasters were expecting. More than 23,000 people have been killed or seriously injured in crashes involving young drivers over the past 5 years. Police say 17 to 24-year-olds are disproportionately involved in serious and fatal collisions. A report's warning that violence has become an expected part of life in the youth custody system. Prison inspectors have found almost 40% of children in custody have felt unsafe. Chief Inspector Charlie Taylor is concerned by the findings.
8: Sadly, because of the state of lock-up in prisons, because of the low quality of education, actually, we're almost preparing these kids for not a life on the outside, we're preparing these kids for a life on the inside, a life inside prison.
6: The Ministry of Justice says it's developing a plan which will make children safer. And conservationists have launched a campaign to draw up an official list of endangered moths in Britain. The charity Butterfly Conservation says many unusual varieties of the insects are at risk of extinction. That's the latest. I'm Laura Safe.
9: Cambridge Radio News, I'm Julian Clover. There's a chance to learn more about the train station planned for the new town in Waterbeach near Cambridge at an open day today. The new stop is controversial, as it would eventually mean the closure of the existing station in the village further down the track. Dr. James Dennison lives there and is also a parish councillor.
10: The station is actually very far away. It's going to be in the dark to get there for people in the morning and in the evening. It's just, there's going to be no homes around there for at least a decade after this closes. And so people are essentially going to be walking through a dark, cold field for miles to get to a station.
9: Cambridge City Councillor Dave Bagent has joined the Green Party. He was originally elected for Labour before becoming an independent 2 years ago. The move takes the Greens to 13 councillors, keeping them as the second largest group on the City Council, behind Labour with 17. Our political analyst Phil Rogers says the one-time Labour stronghold of Romsey is now turning green.
11: The Greens now have three of the four Romsey seats, so they took one seat from Labour at the City Council elections last year and another at the County Council elections the year before, and there's just one Labour councillor left in Romsey, Beth Gardner-Smith, and her seat's up in May, and I imagine she's feeling a bit nervous about it.
9: In sport, Cambridge United head coach Neil Harris has admitted he'll field a much-changed starting 11 against Gillingham tonight in the EFL Trophy. The U's boss will be returning to his old club for the Southern

Lenny Kravitz, Are You Gonna Go My Way? You're listening to Cambridge Radio. I'm Linda Ness, sitting in for Chris Bann this morning, taking you through until 12 noon, when we'll be joined by Sue Marchant. We started the hour, as I said, with Lenny Kravitz, Are You Gonna Go My Way? I thought we could maybe, how about this for an idea, maybe have a little kind of quizzy thing that we, you know, just give ourselves something to think about, really. And this is a lyrics quiz, so there's a missing word, and I want to know what that word is. Even better, what song it's from. It's very well known, so, you know, you are likely to know it, so don't panic. What about this? Missing lyric. Take a sad song and make it what? Take a sad song and make it very well known. You're going to know that. Easy peasy.

That's Stevie Nicks with The Edge of 17. Apparently, that came about because Tom Petty's wife, Jane, said Age of 17. And I didn't do it there in a southern accent, did I? Edge of 17. And Stevie heard Edge instead of Age. So there you go. That's why that is called Edge of 17. Rather good, actually. Apparently, also, Destiny's Child later sampled the riff for Bootylicious. So I thought, why not? So I've lined it up next. We'll be listening out for that to see, to make sure that that's absolutely correct. And AI hasn't let me down again. Oh, yes. Yes, but I tell you who's not letting us down. Media Mal. Yes. Right answer for a little quiz this morning, which is a lyric quiz. Missing lyric, take a sad song and make it. You got the right word and the right song, all that kind of thing. Well done there. Anyone else? Anyone else up for this? If you've actually taken part, 07919 070490. And also something to think about here. Apparently, this is Hobbit Day. More on that later, but let's first of all check out that Destiny's Child in Bootylicious actually did sample a part of Stevie Nicks' Edge of 17. Listen out for it.

0: Did you hear it? Did you hear that sample there? I think I caught it just about. I say caught it because I'm busy doing my Wordle. I suddenly realised I hadn't done Wordle this morning. So I'm doing it and I got all of the letters in the right place at try two, apart from one. And now I'm in attempt four, still trying to get that missing letter because it's one of those where it could be lots of things. How annoying is that? Right, shall we have a little look at the travel situation? We've had a not request, which I will line up shortly in my not request section of the show. That'll be coming up very soon. Yeah, around about the same time as Hobbits, because we all love a Hobbit, don't we? Right, looking at the road situation, nothing much in our area at all. There is an incident on the A14, unfortunately. It's westbound, so it's coming towards us, but slow traffic due to an accident there, and that's at Compine Way, Junction 43, and the Sugar Beet Roundabout, Junction 42, Newmarket Road, Westleigh Interchange. So an accident round there, and slow traffic because of that. A couple of roadworks worth mentioning. Sadly, Taylor Road, both directions, that's got roadworks, as is the High Street in Lode. I thought I'd mention that one because I just wanted to say the word Lode, really. Looking at the train situation now, there's speed restriction in place, I see, but other than that, trains running between Ipswich and Bury St Edmunds may be cancelled, delayed up to 15 minutes or revised. Other than that, everything looks okay this morning. But, you know, check before you travel. You know what it's like. We will keep our eye on the situation for you throughout the morning here on Cambridge Radio.
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0: Good morning, Emma. Good morning. Yes, you're spot on with the missing word.

That's Brian Adams with The Ballad of Terry Fox. I don't know if you were listening to the words in that song. If you weren't, have a listen at the next time it's played, because it was released this year, 27th of August actually, and it's a tribute to Canadian Terry Fox's Marathon of Hope. And it features in the documentary Run Terry Run. Fox ended his run near Thunder Bay after cancer spread to his lungs, and he died 10 months later, aged 22. Adams was 20 and touring Canadian clubs when Fox ran in 1980, and Brian Adams released this single, The Ballad of Terry Fox, quite recently. So it's very, very interesting song, kind of sad as well, really, of bravery, really, the man of the man. Right, as we were going to mention, I'll just mention again that good morning to Emma, in case you didn't catch it in the middle. I mentioned earlier on that you got the right answer to our little quizzy thing this morning, which is the missing lyric. And it's the lyric is, take a sad song and make it what? Sadder, maybe? Happy? Anyway, take a sad song and make it what? And well done to Emma for getting the right answer, and to Medium Al as well. Do you know the right answer? Text 07919070490. Good morning to Sue as well. Sue's saying, bad morning. Keep showing off air. This was a while back. Yeah, actually, Sue, that might have been something to do with me. I think I had a bit of a technical hitch, let's just call it, at the beginning of the show when my mic wasn't working. So your off air was probably, I was chatting away to myself, nobody listening, as per bloomin' usual. Right, and was I to say I was going to mention Lord of the Rings and Hobbit Day? Oh yeah, it's Hobbit Day today, and fans celebrate by attending Lord of the Rings movie marathons, apparently, by throwing parties in honour of the long-awaited party at the start of the Fellowship of the Ring, which, with events such as feasts and games and costumes and fireworks, I hope you're all doing that this morning or getting ready to have your feast. Also, going barefoot all day, not unusual for some of us, and having seven meals. Ditto to that one as well, to be honest. Here's Patrick Swayze. She's like the wind. She hasn't got wind. She's just like it, okay?

And there they go, on the wind, Patrick Swayze, She's Like the Wind, from Dirty Dancing. Believe it or not, that was a long time ago now, wasn't it? Dirty Dancing. I can't remember what year that was. 1987, I think. Yeah, that 1987, I've just looked up, 1987. That was a while back, wasn't it? When we could all dance and sing, and actually, speaking about singing... There's a song here. I'm just going to play it now, actually. Jimmy Mack. I used to be... Don't take this wrong, because I'm absolutely rubbish. But for a very short time, I was a backing singer in a band. It all happened by accident, because I'm a terrible singer. But I can shout, you know. I know, you won't be surprised, will you? I can make a noise. But this was one of the songs that we used to sing. So I'm going to turn the mic down, so don't panic, but I am going to be roaring in the background.

I was enjoying that. There I was giving, because as a backing vocal in a band like that, you kind of retort certain words at the end of the line. I was always getting the wrong words at the end of the wrong line. You can kind of imagine it, can't you? And you know, I joined the band on the Friday night. We had a rehearsal on the Friday night, and we were supporting the show Watty Watty the next night. It was a shambles. Well, I was a shambles. The rest of them were actually very, very good. Now, we're about to play Fleetwood Mac, You Make Love and Fun. And apparently, this is quite funny, Christine McVie wrote it about an affair with the band's lighting director, Curry Grant, and told her then husband John, the bass player, that it was about her dog. Ah, that old one, about the dog.

0: That's You Make Love and Fun from Fleetwood Mac. Or maybe it should be You Make Love and Fun, as it was supposed to be about a dog, which it wasn't. Anyway, looking at the roads, nothing in the local area. The A14, slightly far away, but the A14 westbound, and this is at the Bury Central Interchange, Sugarbeet Roundabout and Newmarket Road, so junctions 43 and junction 42. There has been an accident there, so there's slow traffic around that area. That is westbound on the A14, it's coming towards us. Looking at the train situation, did mention earlier on that trains running between Ipswich and Bury St Edmunds, Norwich may be cancelled, delayed by up to 15 minutes or revised. So there is disruption going on there and a bit of a speed restriction and late runners. And there's a broken down train as well in the mix. So lots of disruption in that area. We'll keep an eye on the travel for you throughout the morning here on Cambridge Radio.
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0: Cambridge Radio. We're playing a little quiz this morning just to make life fun. Take a sad song and make it what? What's the missing word in the lyric? We're also looking at songs that can be turned into songs I wrote about my dog. And the beat goes on. Well, when you're out a walk with a dog

That's the Whispers with When the Beat Goes On. I think we're going to focus this morning on songs I could have written about my dog, even if you don't have one. I don't have a dog. I've got a cat. So for me, it could be songs I could have written about my cat, I suppose, you know. Anyway, shall we have a little look at what's going on in the area for the next few days? Get me off this nonsense. Tuesday, tonight, oh, that's today. Tuesday, September the 22nd, today. Lenny Henry is still at large at the Cambridge Corn Exchange. So Lenny Henry here today, if you fancy going and seeing him. That sounds like fun, actually. Wednesday, that's tomorrow, for those of you who deal with reality. Loss of Power at the Corpus Playroom in St. Edward's Passage. What's Britain 1970, what is power, who has it, for how long? So there we go. Liesl rules her family and decides who does what. Oh, we've always got one of them in the family, haven't we? Just ignore them. Wednesday, September the 23rd, the Cambridge Festival of Drama. This is at the ADC. I remember when I was a teenager taking part in such things up in Scotland. The local amateur drama groups presenting a wide variety of plays and a mix of new writing and established pieces. And so there's a festival of drama going on at the ADC Theatre on Wednesday. So that's a few things that, I've got more actually. We've got something happening on Thursday as well. So the Cambridge Arts Theatre by royal appointment. A funny, poignant and celebratory new play about the kind of power that only a queen can yield. I'm assuming a king as well. I don't know, but maybe not. There you have it. A few things that you might want to indulge in the next few days here in Cambridge. I'm going to be lucky to have so much going on in this city, actually. Right, here's Ed Sheeran with the A Dog Team.

Ed Sheeran, the A team, or the A dog team, as I renamed it there, as we are having a day of trying to make songs, songs that I wrote for my dog, or my cat, if you don't have a dog, you know, or your best friend, I suppose. Well, oh, just take your pick. Apparently, Yellowstone National Park in the USA reported a record amount of trash removed from its hydrothermal areas this year, including, wait for it, 280 hats. They should own my milliners, really, shouldn't they? We've got a little quiz running. Take a sad song and make it what? Yes, Sue knows the answer to that. Well done, Sue. Yes, correct answers streaming in now. Let's have some Ollie Murr's Troublemaker. That could definitely be written about your dog.

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1: Long ago and far away, I dreamed a dream one day, and now that dream is here beside me. Long the skies were overcast, but now the clouds have passed,

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6: On the Sky News Centre at 11, he once claimed he'd refused to meet the US president, but Andy Burnham will sit down with Donald Trump for the first time later. The Prime Minister's in New York ahead of the UN General Assembly. He says he'll seek common ground. Defence Minister Luke Pollard says the Middle East conflict's a key concern for the government.
7: The Prime Minister has spoken to Donald Trump a number of times since taking office. So this is his first in-person meeting, but it's not his first conversation. Issues around defence and national security are high up their agenda.
6: The Defence Minister also says it's important good friends stand together after the UK agreed to provide military support to Saudi Arabia. Britain will help Saudi jets defend energy infrastructure in its battle with Iran-backed Houthi rebels. The latest government borrowing figures appear to underline the challenges facing the Chancellor ahead of next month's budget. Data shows the second highest August borrowing on record. A union's warning a severe nursing shortage in England is putting sick patients at serious risk. The RCN says its members have reported people lying in pain without medication because there aren't enough medical staff. A book that's triggered a rare palace rebuttal has hit shelves this morning. Swan Song by Princess Diana's brother has been serialised in the Daily Mail. In it, he claims the then Prince Charles sounded elated in a phone call after her death. Buckingham Palace says grief can cloud judgment. Our royal correspondent Laura Bundock is at a bookshop in central London where piles of copies are stacked up.
8: It is no surprise that a book like this has provoked a big reaction today. It is, of course, just one person's memory of her story. It is strongly contested by the King, but it is guaranteed to sell copies of the book.
6: The key to Sir Paul McCartney's childhood home is going under the hammer. He lived at 24th Lynn Road in Liverpool from 1955 until late 1963, before he became famous with the Beatles. That's the latest. I'm Laura Safe.
9: Cambridge Radio News, I'm Julian Clover. There's a chance to learn more about the train station planned for the new town in Waterbeach near Cambridge at an open day today. The new stop is controversial, as it would eventually mean the closure of the existing station in the village further down the track. Dr. James Dennison lives there and is also a parish councillor.
10: The station is actually very far away. It's going to be in the dark to get there for people in the morning and in the evening. It's just, there's going to be no homes around there for at least a decade after this closes. And so people are essentially going to be walking through a dark, cold field for miles to get to a station.
9: Cambridge City Councillor Dave Bagent has joined the Green Party. He was originally elected for Labour before becoming an independent 2 years ago. The move takes the Greens to 13 councillors, keeping them as the second largest group on the City Council, behind Labour with 17. Our political analyst Phil Rogers says the one-time Labour stronghold of Romsey is now turning green.
11: The Greens now have three of the four Romsey seats, so they took one seat from Labour at the City Council elections last year and another at the County Council elections the year before, and there's just one Labour councillor left in Romsey, Beth Gardner-Smith, and her seat's up in May, and I imagine she's feeling a bit nervous about it.
9: In sport, Cambridge United head coach Neil Harris has admitted he'll field a much-changed starting 11 against Gillingham tonight in the EFL Trophy. The U's boss will be returning to his old club for the Southern Section group stage clash, which kicks off at Priestfield at 7 o'clock. That's the latest. There's more at cambridge.radio.
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9: Cloudier conditions building, but cloud often breaking to allow sunny spells through the afternoon. Feeling warm in the sun, a high of 25 degrees Celsius. Looking ahead to tonight, rather cloudy and mainly dry this evening and overnight, although the odd shower.

You're listening to Linda Ness, sitting in for Chris Brown this morning. We kicked off the hour with Kirsty MacColl, New England. In the update that you definitely weren't looking for, I can report that I'm still trying to do Wordle. I had four letters in the correct place at try two. Thought I'd cracked it, but no. The fourth letter was wrong. I tried again. The fourth letter was wrong. Again, the fourth letter was wrong. Again, the fourth letter was wrong. I'm now on the final try and still trying to work out what this dratted word is. Update to follow shortly. We're doing a missing lyric this morning. Chickasaw nearly gave away the answer there instead of the quiz. Take a sad song and make it what? And have you lost a hat? Have you tried Yellowstone National Park?

Jessie Ware with Sauna. Strange lyrics, really. Did you know that cockroach milk has been found to pack 3 times the energy of cow's milk? Yes, people, if you need that boost of energy, you know what to do. Cambridge Radio, feeding you life-improving information.

Simple Minds with Beginner Boys. I've just finished Wordle 6. I should have got it in 2. I've been fighting that one letter for all these. Oh, for goodness sake. At least I got it, though. I thought I was going to be a big failure. Not like the person who bought a painting, picked up for $30. This is a Michigan estate sale. And it turned out to be a genuine Gertrude Abercrombie, now expected to fetch up to $250,000 at auction. Talk about your lucky day. Imagine, it's what everyone hopes, isn't it, when they pick up the, oh yeah, it looks quite like that. Yeah, that's not too bad anyway. What do you think? Oh, I don't know, I wouldn't buy it. It's only $30, I'll just buy it. Turns out to be worth $250,000, really?

0: Miss Blondie, picture this, following the story about the painting that was bought cheaply and is worth an absolute fortune. I'll tell you what, this show is not just thrown together. Just watch out, my nose bangs into the mic there as it grows. Looking at the roads, nothing in our local area, however. On the A14 westbound in Suffolk, it's closed actually, long delays due to an accident, and that's from Compayne Way, Bury Central Interchange, Sugarbeet Roundabout, to Junction 42 Newmarket Road at the Westley Interchange. Congestion back to before Junction 44, Bury Eastern Interchange at Morton. So that is actually coming towards us. However, there is trapped vehicles, traffic at the moment. Remaining stuck simply because they can't move anywhere at the moment. So that is on the A14 westbound in Suffolk. Looking at the trains, there's also a bit of a problem over there. Trains running between Ipswich and Bury St Edmunds, Norwich, may be cancelled, delayed up to 15 minutes or revised. So do check before you travel. We will keep you updated again just before 12 o'clock here on Cambridge Radio.
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was Stray Cats with Stray Cats. Oh, very, very good. We've been playing a little sort of quizzy thingy this morning. Is a missing word in the lyrics? Do you know what the word is? Take a sad song and make it what? Take a sad song and make it what? Lots of people getting the right answer to that. We'll be playing that very shortly. It's your last chance to get your answer in if you fancy taking part. Text or WhatsApp 07919070490 if you fancy your luck. And why wouldn't you? Here's Randy Crawford.

That's Randy Crawford. You might need somebody. You never know when you're going to need somebody. You know, maybe for that bowl of sugar or for them to run an errand for you or whatever. But this is a good story. It's always America, isn't it? I suppose it's such a big country. There's a lot going on. Ohio Police Department, with numerous deer rescue experiences, said that a recent incident marked its first ever rescue involving a deer and a hammock. So there was a hammock in someone's garden and the deer got inveigled with the hammock. They had to go and cut him out. So they've had them fences and all that kind of thing, but not in a hammock. So rescuers carefully cut through the hammock to free the deer. The animal didn't appear to be injured and was released at the scene, storming off, shouting over his shoulder, "I only wanted a swing!"

That's Soul Asylum with Runaway Train. Well, I'm snooping around the American news sites. You know, I found another... What's wrong with them out there? The tiger that wasn't... This is... A New Jersey police had to publicly deny a tiger was loose in Jackson after a viral video sparked a wave of 911 calls out there. So basically, somebody had made it all up and put it online, you know. So, I mean, what is up with them? The tiger that didn't come to tea, I would call that one.

0: Not Scissor Sisters with Comfortably Numb. Right, looking at the travel situation now. We still have that situation on the roads on the A14 westbound. Long delays there due to an accident, and that's from Junction 43, Bury Central Interchange at Sugarbeet Roundabout to Junction 42, Newmarket Road at the Westerlake Interchange. Congestion to before at Junction 44, Bury Eastern Interchange, Morton Hall. So if you are in that area, and that's actually Creek Hall, coming towards Cambridge, of course, it's westbound on the A14 in Suffolk. So nothing else on the roads itself. It looks like the incident that we were talking about on the trains, it looks like it may have cleared up, actually. There is a cancellation, but other than that, looks not too bad at all. So it looks like that things are looking up on the trains, but also obviously check before you travel as usual.
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0: We have been playing this morning a little fun quiz with a missing lyric. Take a sad song and make it what? Of course, the answer was Better. Lots of people getting that. And it was Hey Jude by the Beatles.
3: Hey.

This has got the longest fade out in the history of music. It starts about just over a minute to take to fade out this song, but it is great, isn't it? And I could hear you na na na na na naing along. Yes, I could. Shall we have a look and see what's coming up for the rest of the day here on Cambridge Radio? Right, following this show at 12 o'clock, we've got Sue Marchant, and at 2, ARU Perspectives with Dr. Sean Ling, Lang and Solava Ibrahim. At 4 o'clock, we got Home with Matthew Parrott, and he's going to be speaking to Ashley Whittaker for a look at the latest cinema and streaming releases today. At 8 o'clock, we've got the Cambridge Gig Show, and at 9 o'clock, we've got Soul Stew with Paul Gray playing classic soul, Northern Soul and Motown. At 9 o'clock, we've got Neil Jones Rock Show, and his guest today is Dawn Brocco, a band who usually play arenas but are embarking on a regional theatre tour, including a date at the Cambridge Corn Exchange on the 6th of October. At 11 o'clock, we've got the Blues Show with Gary Blue. Half a dozen blues artists share a birth date off the 23rd of September. Find out who and hear the music with Gary Blue tonight. That's a great lineup here today on Cambridge Radio. Right, here, let's have some Arthur Conley.

And that was Arthur Connolly's Sweet Soul Music. Ah, lovely. Right, let's have one quick last look at the roads. And just a reminder that the A14 westbound in Suffolk, there are long delays there due to an earlier accident. And that is from Junction 43, Bury Central Interchange, Sugarbeet Roundabout, to Junction 42 at Newmarket Road, Westley Interchange. Congestioned before Junction 44, Bury Eastern Interchange, Morton Hall. So just in case you're expecting somebody coming from that direction or you're intending taking that journey yourself, the camera does show that the road has now reopened, so things should start to get a little bit better there. We can only hope. Well, I hope you've enjoyed the show this morning as I was sitting in for Chris Brown. I'll be back on Friday morning at 7 a.m. for Cambridge Breakfast. Thank you very much for listening. Have a great Tuesday and stay tuned for Sue Marchant.

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7: Sky News Centre at midday. Andy Burnham will meet Donald Trump for the first time later as world leaders gather for the UN General Assembly. The Prime Minister says he'll seek common ground, saying they found a connection during phone conversations. The Defence Secretary says it's in the UK's economic interest to let a British military aircraft refuel Saudi jets. Wes Streeting claims helping Saudi Arabia protect targets in Yemen from Houthi rebel attacks will help keep us all safer. The Iran-backed militants have declared a blockade on Saudi shipping in the Bab el-Mandeb Strait. Our defence and security analyst Michael Clark says it's significant.
8: It's not just fuel, it's fertiliser, petrochemicals, container ships, all going up to the Suez Canal. Bab el-Mandeb is a really important strait, and if the Houthis have complete control of it, so they can decide who can come and who can go, then the world economy will continue to suffer more than it has done so far.
7: More bad news for the Chancellor, as the government borrowed more than expected last month. It jumped to £18.3 billion, dramatically cutting John Healey's headroom ahead of October's budget. The Lib Dem leader will join calls for a pause in the development in AI later. In his speech to his party's conference, Sir Ed Davey will compare the technology's risks to nuclear weapons. Piers Morgan's claimed he'll sue Earl Spencer over what he calls fabricated inaccuracies in his new book about Princess Diana. Buckingham Palace has already issued a rebuttal over allegations about the King in Swansong, which went on sale this morning. Royal commentator Jenny Bond says this is all likely to be taking its toll on His Majesty.
9: It is damaging, obviously, and you sometimes wonder how much more an elderly man can take. You know, he's had the Andrew scandal, he's had Harry and Meghan, he's had cancer. And now he's got this. I think it's very hard for the King to take it all.
7: Henry Pollock signed a new contract extension with Rugby Prem champions Northampton Saints. The deal is worth a reported £400,000 a year. That's the latest. I'm Laura Say.
10: Cambridge Radio News, I'm Julian Clover. There's a chance to learn more about the train station planned for the new town in Waterbeach near Cambridge at an open day today. The new stop is controversial, as it would eventually mean the closure of the existing station in the village further down the track. Dr. James Dennison lives there and is also a parish councillor.
11: The station is actually very far away. It's going to be in the dark to get there for people in the morning and in the evening. It's just, there's going to be no homes around there for at least a decade after this closes. And so people are essentially going to be walking through a dark, cold field for miles to get to a station.
10: Cambridge City Councillor Dave Bagent has joined the Green Party. He was originally elected for Labour before becoming an independent 2 years ago. The move takes the Greens to 13 councillors, keeping them as the second largest group on the City Council, behind Labour with 17. Our political analyst Phil Rogers says the one-time Labour stronghold of Romsey is now turning green.
12: The Greens now have three of the four Romsey seats, so they took one seat from Labour at the City Council elections last year and another at the County Council elections the year before, and there's just one Labour councillor left in Romsey, Beth Gardner-Smith, and her seat's up in May, and I imagine she's feeling a bit nervous about it.
10: In sport, Cambridge United head coach Neil Harris has admitted he'll field a much-changed starting 11 against Gillingham tonight in the EFL Trophy. The U's boss will be returning to his old club for the Southern Section group stage clash, which kicks off at Priestfield at 7 o'clock. That's the latest. There's more at cambridge.radio.
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10: Cloudier conditions building, but cloud often breaking to allow sunny spells through the afternoon. Feeling warm in the sun, a high of 25 degrees Celsius. Looking ahead to tonight, rather cloudy and mainly dry this evening and overnight, although the odd shower cannot be ruled out, particularly over Cambridgeshire around dawn. Minimum temperature of 18 Celsius.
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Queen and Now I'm Here. Yes, I am here. It's Sue Marchant Selection here on Cambridge Radio. How are you? Have you had a good week? Have you been dodging the showers like me? Yeah, I know. Anyway, apparently it's going to get absolutely gorgeous. And how typical of me to be chatting about the weather. Only because I'm a market trader and it's what I live by. Anyway, here comes the nice.

Small Faces, Here Comes the Nice. Oh, I tell you what was nice that happened to me on Friday. There was a coffee morning in the town hall at Downham Market, and they had cake left over, and they came round to the market traders to say, would you like a piece of cake? Absolutely, said I. Tom Petty and the Heartbreakers. Don't come around here anymore unless you've got cake.

What a great record that is. Ordinary People by a band called Lake. And I think they formed in Germany around about 1976. And they've done different lineups and different things, but they are back now with that. Isn't that a great single? Ordinary People. Yes, Ordinary People. Do you love people watching? I do too. This is Sam Fender.

Sam Fender, people watching. And it really is an interesting pastime, isn't it? Particularly if you've got a little place where you like to go and sit and just watch the world go by. And it's one of those things that you really should do, because it's good just to stop and relax, which is what I keep telling my tendons in front of my knee patella. Apparently I've damaged them some way, carrying stuff and hawking stuff around, I guess. Anyway, it's Cambridge Radio. You are listening to Sue Marchant's Selection. And I like to be eclectic, and I love saying that word because it's nice. Eclectic. And this is the wonderful Aretha Franklin. And at first, you don't really realise that it's her. But it's just all about people.

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Whether you're into indie, soul, jazz, punk, dance or rock, there'll be something waiting for your turntable. The Shepworth Record Fair, Sunday the 27th of September, 10:30 till 3:30 at the Plough, High Street, Shepworth.

The wonderful voice of S.J. Mortimer. Yes, of course, of the S.J. and the Flying Pigs. That's where she started. That's where I first met her. And of course, Morgan Way, very successful and really fantastic. And she's doing a small EP on her own and doing a bit of a tour. But she is absolutely brilliant. And that's simply called Numb. It's Cambridge Radio. It's Sue Marchant's selection. And I hope you're going to enjoy this next one. It's from a lady by the name of Jenny Toledo, and she has been singing some songs that have been written by somebody else. It's a whole project, and I'll tell you more about it after we hear this, White Feather. Wow.

So what an absolutely gorgeous plush she has, Jenny Tornado. The project is called The Threadbare Tapes, and the songs are written, composed and produced by Martin Ulibar, I hope I've said that right, and released through Hengist Records, and all fully published and everything, and just wonderful, wonderful songs. If you want to find out more, if you just Google The Threadbare Tapes, then you should be able to find it on Bandcamp. But just stunning. I just love stuff like that. Okay, it is now time to have a track from Call Me Madam. Songs that were written over 40 years ago and have been reimagined, arranged in a slightly different way. However, the quality is there. This is If I Knew.

Beautiful harmonies and instrumentation from Velvet Reel there with White Horses. We have heard that before, but it's been redone, so I was just giving it to you there. So, Sarah Irvine has an album out called Painted Light, and this is Modern Girl.

Marianne Fleetwood on the vocals there, The Rose of Allendale from Tradar. Right, I think it's time we had some Etta James, just to get a bit passionate and excitable. Well, not excitable, but, I don't know. All I could do is cry. What a great and brilliant track this is. Here's Etta.

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5: From the Sky News Centre at 1, the Prime Minister is expected to insist the UK is not on the slide when he meets Donald Trump for their first face-to-face conversation. The two leaders are among those gathering for the UN General Assembly in New York today. Andy Burnham says he'll seek common ground. Former UK Ambassador to the UN, Sir Mark Lyle Grant, says it's vital the American President leaves the meeting feeling positive about Mr. Burnham.
6: What I would be looking for is for him to say, look, Britain is going to be a global player, that we're going to stand up for our interests, but we're going to work with other countries to solve some of the big global challenges.
5: The Defence Secretary, Wes Streeting, says providing an RAF refuelling craft to help Saudi jets defend infrastructure in Yemen from Houthi rebels will help the UK economy. They're trying to stop the Iran-backed group seizing complete control of a key Red Sea shipping route. A father from Essex has pleaded guilty after his 2-year-old son fell from a hotel window in Cyprus. The man's admitted causing death through a reckless, rash or dangerous act. The latest government borrowing figures appear to underline the challenges facing the Chancellor ahead of next month's budget. Data shows the second highest August borrowing on record. A book that's triggered a rare palace rebuttal has hit shelves this morning. Swan Song by Princess Diana's brother has been serialised in the Daily Mail. In it, he claims the then Prince Charles sounded elated in a phone call after her death. Buckingham Palace says grief can cloud judgment. Our royal correspondent Laura Bundock is at a bookshop in central London.
7: It is no surprise that a book like this has provoked a big reaction today. It is, of course, just one person's memory of her story. It is strongly contested by the King, but it is guaranteed to sell copies of the book.
5: And Mark Wood has retired from international cricket. The bowler last played for England in last year's Ashes. That's the latest. I'm Laura Safe.
8: Cambridge Radio News, I'm Julian Clover. There's a chance to learn more about the train station planned for the new town in Waterbeach near Cambridge at an open day today. The new stop is controversial, as it would eventually mean the closure of the existing station in the village further down the track. Dr. James Dennison lives there and is also a parish councillor.
9: The station is actually very far away. It's going to be in the dark to get there for people in the morning and in the evening. There's going to be no homes around there for at least a decade after this closes. And so people are essentially going to be walking through a dark, cold field for miles to get to a station.
8: Cambridge City Councillor Dave Bagent has joined the Green Party. He was originally elected for Labour before becoming an independent 2 years ago. The move takes the Greens to 13 councillors, keeping them as the second largest group on the City Council, behind Labour with 17. Our political analyst Phil Rogers says the one-time Labour stronghold of Romsey is now turning green.
10: The Greens now have 3 of the 4 Romsey seats, so they took 1 seat from Labour at the City Council elections last year and another at the County Council elections the year before, and there's just 1 Labour councillor left in Romsey, Beth Gardner-Smith, and her seat's up in May, and I imagine she's feeling a bit nervous about it.
8: In sport, Cambridge United head coach Neil Harris has admitted he'll field a much-changed starting 11 against Gillingham tonight in the EFL Trophy. The U's boss will be returning to his old club for the Southern Section group stage clash, which kicks off at Priestfield at 7 o'clock. That's the latest. There's more at cambridge.radio.
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8: Cloudier conditions building, but cloud often breaking to allow sunny spells through the afternoon. Feeling warm in the sun, a high of 25 degrees Celsius. Looking ahead to tonight, rather cloudy and mainly dry this evening and overnight, although the odd shower cannot be ruled out, particularly over Cambridgeshire around dawn. Minimum temperature of 18 Celsius.
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You're listening to Cambridge Radio, and that was Simple Minds, of course, with Act of Love. Are you feeling lovey-dovey? I hope so. It's me, Sue Marchant, with my selection of music. We've already had an hour, so let's get into the next one. Listen, Nina Simone.

gorgeous. I wish I could play the piano. 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And she was such a talented piano player, but a wonderful singer and composer too. Kiki Dee and Carmelo Lugari. Ah, they make an excellent duo. They really do. And I've seen them live a few times. They just have a special magic when they deliver songs. So here they are with Can't Fix the Maybe.

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Johnson and My Honeydew, another very talented guy. So if you can't fix the baby, and you think about honeydew, I was thinking about melon then. Yes, I do love a honeymoon jelly. 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What am I on about? You probably gathered that I do tend to rattle a little bit. It's just one of those things. Somebody who doesn't rattle and somebody who's also coming to Ely Folk Festival in 2027 is Ezio. So here he is with Moon.

Ezio, immensely talented, and I just think a little bit underrated. I mean, he's a local guy after all, isn't he? So, from the moon, let's get to the sun, because the sun also rises. And the wind and the rain have been horrendous this week. However, no, I'm not going on about it. It's Sue Marchant's selection here on Cambridge Radio. I hope you're enjoying the show. Johnny Flynn and Robert McFarlane.

Now, it's always great to receive some new music, and this next one is a beautiful instrumental. It comes from Simon Casely, and it's all about a prominent sunrise.

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Oh yeah, an absolute classic from Van Morrison and Moondance, of course. So Carrie Martin is next. Now, she is a singer-songwriter. I saw her a few years ago at Butlins, but absolutely superb. And Gordon Giltrip had been mentoring her with her guitar playing. How about that? But here she is with Maria in the Moon, featuring J.B. Fowler.

Still got a bit of moon in the theme there. That would, of course, Harry Styles and the Canyon Moon. So what about Getting Weights? Here's a classic covered by Mark Tremonti, usually a metal singer, but he did a whole album of Sinatra songs and did it very well. He even had some of the old boys from Sinatra's band. You can't say better than that.

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1: Well, time for me to fly up to the moon or wherever it is I'm going. We'll finish off with local boy and Luke James Williams. Call me. Thanks for listening.

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7: From the Sky News Centre at 2, Andy Burnham says he's looking forward to meeting President Trump for the first time. They're expected to raise the war in Ukraine and bilateral trade at the UN General Assembly in New York. But some differences between the leaders are expected to be laid bare, such as their positions on the Iran war. Defence Minister Luke Pollard says the Middle East conflict's a key concern.
8: The Prime Minister has spoken to Donald Trump a number of times since taking office. So this is his first in-person meeting, but it's not his first conversation. Issues around defence and national security are high up their agenda.
7: A father from Essex has pleaded guilty to causing the death of his two-year-old son in Cyprus. The boy fell from a hotel window during a family holiday in Paphos in July. Sir Ed Davey will call for a global pause on superintelligent AI when he gives his keynote speech at the Liberal Democrat conference in Brighton this afternoon. The address comes as it slumps to fifth place behind the Greens in a new poll. Some in the party have questioned its relevance in recent days, but Lib Dem MP Jess Fuller-Brown says voters respond to local campaigning.
9: What we do is knock on doors and talk to people who aren't getting all of their information from their social media, and we remind them that it's the Liberal Democrats that show up for them time and time again, and that's how we're going to win votes. We're not going to win votes by throwing spaghetti at the wall of X and hoping that something sticks.
7: Broadcaster Piers Morgan's threatening to sue Earl Spencer over what he's calling fabricated inaccuracies in his new book about his sister, Diana. Swan Song has already caused a row with the King. The Chancellor's facing a tough backdrop to next month's budget. Government borrowing shot up in August to more than £18 billion. And England bowler Mark Wood has announced his retirement from international cricket. He played 38 test matches over an 11-year career. That's the latest. I'm Thaddeus Silver.
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11: Hello, and welcome to ARU Perspectives from Cambridge Radio, bringing you some of the latest work Anglia Ruskin University is doing in our community. I'm Sean Lang.
12: And I'm Solava Ibrahim. And in this episode, we're going to focus on something central to our work at ARU, and in many ways to the life of the city, learning. It's easy to take learning for granted. We've all been to school, we've all been learners at one time or another. We learn new jobs, we learn to drive, we learn from things we watch and from things we read. But how does the learning process actually happen? How does knowledge and understanding pass from a teacher or lecturer into the mind of a learner? And what makes for good or effective learning? It's a more complex process than you think. Different styles of learning suit different people. So broadly speaking, people learn better from doing something, or at least seeing it, than do simply from listening or reading. But that won't be true for everyone in every situation. We can probably all of us remember sitting through one of those dull, boring lessons at school, finding it a waste of time, and often that is because the style of teaching didn't match our style of learning. And school children who are not enthused by their lessons, or school children who might start to find other ways of spending their time, normally by disruptive behavior. So get the style of learning wrong, especially with young children, and the impact can plight their whole lives.
11: Back in 1964, The importance of a child's early years for shaping the rest of their life was shown in the famous 7-Up television documentary, which interviewed 7-year-olds from a range of different social backgrounds. The filmmakers went back to these young people 7 years later, and again 7 years after that, and so on, until this year, when, as they all hit 70, they have announced that there will be one last programme, and then these poor people will finally be left in peace. The idea of the series was to test that old nostrum from the Jesuits. Give me a child until he is 7, and I will give you the man. With only a couple of exceptions, and even they fell into line over the course of the years, it is remarkable how accurately these children's futures could be predicted from how they were as young children, determined by class and gender and, of course, their often very different experiences of schooling. It's a reminder of how vital young children's learning is, and Anglia Ruskin is strongly committed to it.
12: Our School of Education works closely with schools in our local community to give our teacher training students practical learning experience. I spoke to Dr. Rachel Minnett, who is ARU's lead for initial teacher training in Cambridge, and I began by asking her what initial teacher training actually is.
13: Initial teacher training is all about providing courses, programs that lead to qualified teacher status. So in England, in order to teach in a maintained school, you have to complete a course that provides qualified teacher status. And you can do that through a number of routes. And at Anglia Ruskin University, we have an undergraduate route to qualified teacher status. So that's a Bachelor in Education, a Bachelor in Primary Education with qualified teacher status.
12: And why do you think ARU had started this programme? When did it start?
13: So our BEd Primary Education with QTS course is a fairly new course. It started in 2024. So, and it's a 3-year course leading to qualified teacher status.

0: graduate, postgraduate certificate in education, research degrees and so on. But none of those courses at the time also provided the qualified teacher status element. So students who were undergoing those previous courses would have had to have then done another course, normally a postgraduate course after their undergraduate degree, in order to become a qualified teacher status. So what Anglia Ruskin decided to do was to launch an undergraduate course of qualified teacher status, because we knew that there were lots of students who were moving out of the local area to go and do similar courses at other universities. And we were really keen to offer something a bit different in the local area for students who wanted to train to be a primary school teacher in this particular region. And on the whole, the majority of our students are local. So around 85% of our students are local. They're commuting in for the course. And when they graduate, they will be looking for jobs in local schools. So for us, it was a sort of win-win in terms of making sure that we can contribute to the local education community. We would, from 2027 onwards, we are going to have trainee teachers who are qualified to go out and to be qualified teachers in our local primary schools. So we're supporting recruitment and retention of teachers in the local area.
1: And that's a very important national priority as well.
0: Yeah.
1: I'm aware that at ARU we have teacher training or initial teacher training provided in Cambridge campus, in Peterborough and in Chelmsford. So hopefully once the students graduate from these programs, we will be hopefully able to provide these local areas with relevant qualified teachers to fill in the gaps.
0: Exactly. And these are additional teachers that wouldn't have been qualified otherwise in the local area. So we currently have students from 2024 who are in year two of the course who will graduate in 2027, and we've got students in year one of the course. So we have, and that's just over 200 students.
1: Wow.
0: And we are expecting another 150 students to start as a cohort with us in September this year. So it's a sizable number of qualified teachers that will be going into our local schools. And the thing about an undergraduate course, the BEd course, so we call this the gold star of teacher training, because it is a really thorough and rigorous way to train to be a teacher. As a three-year course instead of a one-year course, it enables our students to really get that depth of understanding in terms of the skills that they need to be a teacher, the knowledge they need to be a teacher, and the experience. So they get three different placements across the course. There's an eight-week block placement in every week, every year of the course. And plus they have intensive teaching from their tutors, their lecturers, across those 3 years as well. So they really get a solid grounding in what it means to be a great teacher, you know, in today's society. Cambridge
2: 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You're listening to ARU Perspectives from Cambridge Radio. And in this episode, we're focusing on learning, and particularly on ARU's role in training primary school teachers. Now, it's interesting what Rachel was saying there about how our students go out for placements in local schools. I remember from my own time as a trainee teacher, and then again as a teacher trainer, that it's a strange sort of halfway house. On the one hand, you're a student, but you can't lead a real student life because you've got to keep to a professional schedule. No late nights partying or getting up at midday. But on the other hand, you're not an established teacher either. And sometimes, of course, the children cotton on. To find out what it's like for student teachers on their placements and how ARU works with schools, I went down to the Queen's Federation, which is made up of two Cambridge primary schools, Queen Edith and Queen Emma. And I spoke to the executive head teacher, Sarah Jarman. I ought to come clean here. I am chair of governors at the Federation, so I was on fairly familiar ground.
3: Okay, so when ARU launched their BEd programme in its initial stages, we were contacted to find out whether we would be able to take any students from their first cohort who were doing the four-year BEd programme. And we did choose to do that. We had some students who came to look around our schools. They got to know the systems in schools, spent some time with the teachers, and also I was then subsequently invited to do a behaviour

0: talk with some of those first year students at ARU.
1: Right. And when the students come, what do you expect them to do, and are they full members of staff?
0: So they would spend a morning in classrooms, usually with one teacher and two students, and they would be paired together to learn from what was happening in the classroom. They would be observing the practice of the teachers and learning from them. They would perhaps be looking at routines and expectations. They would be looking at what the culture of the school was like, and using that to further their own knowledge.
1: And what do you think the schools themselves gain from having this partnership?
0: I think we gain an awful lot. So, of course, with teacher knowledge, it's always important to keep on top of that. And we know that teaching other people helps us to stay at the top of our game. But also, I think in terms of when we have BEd students here, it not only is an extra pair of hands, but it's also somebody who's passionate and interested about wanting a longer term career with children. And, of course, as students graduate, perhaps if they've already got to know our schools, then they are people who could form a potential recruitment pool for our schools too.
1: And what about the selection of the students themselves? How is that done, and do you have any role in it?
0: We have been offered a role in that. So I know that there is quite a rigorous process at ARU for recruiting students. And in fact, head teachers are often asked to be on that panel for recruitment. So we have an insight into how that runs, and also an input into the questions, type of questions they're asked, and what they're looking for.
1: And what are you looking for in a student teacher or a trainee teacher? What are the qualities or the sort of experience that makes a good student?
0: So often there'll be people who have had either a specialism in a particular area. Obviously, being a primary school, we would be encouraging all of our students to think about the whole primary curriculum. But some students do come with a specific area of expertise, such as history, geography, they may want to further their career in terms of teaching. But most people come with an experience of being around children. That can even be within their own family circle, or it can be that they've done a spot of babysitting or a bit of childminding in the past. But actually, what we look for is firstly a passion for being around children. Relationships are absolutely key with our children, because we know that forms the start of everything. So we look for people who can develop those relationships quickly, have firm but fair boundaries, and also have a good subject knowledge of the curriculum they're teaching.
1: So babysitting is important.
0: Very important, yes, absolutely. Formative years. So we have got nursery and reception children here, and some of our students will come with kind of that broader life experience, or even with their own children they want to enhance.
1: Now, many of these students have not long ago done their A-levels, so they have to learn an awful lot of subjects in order to cover the curriculum at a primary school. How do they manage that?
0: Well, first and foremost, seeing it happening in real time, so that's the benefit of them coming to be students with us. We give them an experience of, if they are further down the line in terms of their studies, then they are given an opportunity to teach all areas of the curriculum with us. And if they're not at that stage yet, then they observe other people doing that too.
1: So presumably they have to do a bit of reading up on things pretty quickly.
0: They would have to do that, yes, and obviously get to know the national curriculum and its requirements, and obviously the planned curriculum for our children, which we're very proud of.
1: Now, is there an opportunity for this sort of work to be taken deeper in terms of research, or looking into the type of experience that students have and then disseminating it more widely? Is there a sort of deeper area aspect to this partnership?
0: Yeah, we do have some students who approach us with research projects, and that can often involve either working alongside children to learn more about brain function and the way in which they learn, or it can involve working alongside teachers to kind of look at perhaps workload and how they manage that. But we do have opportunities for research where people have got particular interest.
1: So this is where students are doing dissertations,
0: yes,
1: or undertaking some form of research.
0: Yeah, absolutely.
1: Right, okay. And how would you like to see the relationship between the Federation and the university develop further?
0: Well, we're very open to that. We've been approached for a couple of years running now to host students, and we'd like to continue to do that. As I mentioned before, we have been invited to go and be part of workshops with the students, where they can firstly come into school and see what goes on, and secondly back that up with theory. So we'd be keen to get involved in more activities like that. And in fact, just today I've been invited to speak about phonics preparation, so I'm just thinking about that and whether or not we might be involved in that too. So I think once you get your foot in the door, I think it can work very well mutually, and we're always looking to develop that partnership, there's no doubt.
2: There is clearly a lot for the students to learn. They've got to learn about children, They've got to learn about classrooms and organizing lessons. And on top of all, they've got to learn a whole range of subjects to teach.
1: You see why there's no time for student life. If my experience is anything to go by, BEd students tend to socialise together on Friday nights and at the weekends, but they still have to get their lessons prepared for Monday morning. It was interesting to hear from Sarah how much of the learning the students themselves have to do comes from watching the experienced teachers that they're working alongside. As we said at the start, the best way to learn is a mixture of doing and watching.
2: But they're not left to sink or swim. One of the most interesting aspects of the partnerships between ARU and its partner schools is the role of mentors who oversee the work of our students in schools. And Rachel Minnett told me why mentoring trainee teachers is so important.
3: So mentoring and partnership with schools is really important to us at Anglia Ruskin University. It's very important for any initial teacher training provider. So every time a trainee goes into a school for their 8-week block placement, they are required to have a school mentor who is trained by Anglia Ruskin University to mentor the trainee to understand what it means to be a really great mentor and to provide them with the support that they need while they're in school. So we couldn't offer a qualified teacher status course without fantastic school mentors in schools. So mentors are integral to our BEd Primary Education with QTS course, and we really do value the excellent work that mentors do, because mentors are busy people. So are they
2: based in the school? So they are already qualified teachers who then agree to mentor our students.
3: Yes. So school mentors are qualified teachers in our partnership schools who, yes, you're right, they agree to be a mentor, and they come along to a conference with us in the autumn where they find out all about our course and what it means to be a great mentor to an undergraduate trainee. We have lots of mentors who work with us who have been mentors before for trainees for other providers. They may not have mentored an undergraduate trainee before, so we do make sure that we upskill them on the differences between an undergraduate and a postgraduate and how to support them most effectively. But we also have mentors that work with us who've never been a mentor before. So again, we make sure that our training is tailored to the experience of our mentors. And, you know, I was a mentor when I was a teacher in school, and it's a really enjoyable thing to do, you know, nurturing the next generation of teachers. But we also need to make sure we look after our mentors. So you talked about the mentor hub that we have. So when we run the conference, we provide all of our resources from the conference open access on our mentor hub. So that's sort of the purpose of that mentor hub. Is it's an open access place online where mentors can go. They can access resources from the conference. They can also access infographics that are sort of concise guidance on different aspects of being a mentor. They can access video clips as well that summarise some of the key skills, such as giving effective feedback, that type of thing. And it's really important that that's open access, because I mentioned earlier, we want mentors to enjoy being a mentor, and we want to make sure that it's not difficult for them to access the resources that they need. We also make sure that our mentoring processes are as streamlined as possible. So that means that mentors, you know, very busy mentors who are classroom teachers as well as being mentors, there's not lots and lots of paperwork for them to fill in. We thought really intentionally about what do we actually need from mentors? How can we make sure they're having that time to have the dialogue with our trainee teachers? We really want them to have those discussions and talk about what it means to be a great teacher, to model what it means to be a great teacher to our trainees, and to talk about that with our trainees. We don't want them to be spending all of their time filling in forms and documents.
2: Absolutely. Very busy teachers with very large classes. Yes. The last thing they want is having an extra admin work. But as you kindly explained, it's a very refreshing, mutually learning experience for the mentor and for our students on placements.
1: 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And we're focusing on this episode on learning, how we learn and how we learn to teach. After the break, we'll be hearing about ARU's research into two different aspects of learning: how student carers combine their caring work with their university learning, and the challenges facing those who opt for homeschooling.

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1: One aspect of learning at university level, which often gets overlooked or undervalued, is the work many students undertake alongside their studies as carers. Many of our students at ARU live at home, and many are acting as carers for members of their family. It can be a heavy commitment, waiting for you when you get home from uni and have assignments to get done.
0: I spoke to Dr. Dagny, who researches into the challenges that student carers face. I asked her how exactly universities like ARU define who and what a student carer actually is.
2: It's quite interesting to see the terminology variations. So for example, most universities tend to use young adult carers as kind of a label to capturing this cohort. So for example, they have very specific age limit for those students aged between 16 to 24. However, this might miss certain cohorts in our higher education context, including mature students, doctoral students who might reach to their life stage where there are more caring roles and responsibilities they need to take on. And we use student carers because we want to embrace a broader cohort in higher education. And in our project, we widen the age limit. We look at students aged between 18 to 30 who provide support for older family members, including parents and grandparents.
0: That sounds amazing. It's an important topic that is not very much discussed. So why is it important to research the experiences of student carers, particularly in universities?
2: We know very little about this cohort in both policy, practice, as well as in literature, because part of the project we've been doing, we did a literature review focused on English language literature on carers and student carers in particular. What we found is the majority of the research tends to focus on student parent rather than students provide other types of caring responsibilities. And also, I think it's just because this long tradition of devaluing care work in academia. So we know very little about this cohort's experiences. At the same time, we know, for example, based on some data from the Carers Trust in the UK, there are over 10 million carers who provide unpaid support. And we don't know the exact number of how many student carers in higher education, but an estimated number of student carers in higher education can be 1 in 10 students provide care. So this is so important to know, and it has huge impact on every aspect of their education journey.
0: Speaking about the impact of these caring responsibilities on their education journey, what did your research findings reveal about the impact of those caring responsibilities on the students' learning experiences?
2: Because we're kind of early on in terms of our research progress. We're just 1.5 years into the project. So what I'm going to share is just based on a literature review we conducted, as well as some ongoing data analysis we've been doing. So in terms of the impact, the most immediate one is about the access to higher education. So for example, when it comes to what type of program and institutions they would like to study with, they tend to choose the institutions or programs that has more flexibility or that is close to where they live with the care recipients. And another impact is about their performance and engagement during the university. So for example, we found both in the literature as well as in our data set that young carers or student carers tends to suffer from, for example, attendance, participation in activities, and struggled with meeting the deadlines, and also providing care and at the same time balancing education have a wider impact on their university life. For example, they tend to have very limited opportunities to engage with internship, placement, study abroad opportunities, as well as social activities. So the impact of being a carer, balancing care and education, have a huge impact. And the most profound impact is actually around their mental health as well as physical well-being, because we found that many of them struggled with anxiety, stress, emotional strain, as well as facing some financial difficulties. And also thinking about the unpredictability and the fluctuating caring situation. They always constantly worried about the health, the condition of the care recipient, worrying about losing the loved ones, as well as feeling guilty. This is what we found from our data, that they were feeling guilty when prioritizing the academic work and life, and feeling guilty when not be able to support, especially for those who are traveling in between the university town and their home.
0: That feeling of guilt among student carers is somehow reflected in the title of the report that was recently published that is entitled, "You May Want Us to Focus on Education and Our Future, but We Have to Put That Second." So it shows an ongoing tension in the lives of student carers to kind of prioritize their caring responsibilities vis-a-vis or towards their academic responsibilities as well. And as you mentioned, it does affect their mental health. In what way does it affect their mental health when it comes to their performance, as you mentioned?
2: So the report you mentioned has been published in January earlier this year, and is kind of the one of the most welcoming gesture and initiative on this cohort in the UK context. It's an APPG, all-party parliament group focused on young carers and young adult carers, and they've been conducting multiple inquiries on different aspects of young carers' life. So this report actually focused on their education, employment, etc. So this one, they just not only consult young carers, but also researchers, organizations, professional care supporting members across the UK. And they actually managed to come up with some really insightful evidence regarding their experiences. So in terms of mental health, it's because many of the young carers in this report shared they provide care, for example, for over 50 hours per week. That itself make it really challenging to spend extra time or have even the effort to devote it to academic study. They have to prioritize the care work. And in most cases, because many of the young carers we interviewed, they stay in the same household with the care recipient. So it's really inevitable being the main source providing physical support, as well as in some cases, financial support. And we also identified a wide range of caring arrangements and activities. And in some cases, we even identified some hidden care recipients. So for example, when we approached to some participants we interviewed in our project, and they were explaining, oh, I mainly provide support for my younger sibling, so I'm not sure whether I fit to your inclusion criteria. But when we approached and asked a bit about their situation, and they actually provide care to the parents along with providing care for the younger siblings. So there are multiple care recipients in the family, and which is quite common.

0: It's quite a revelation about the realities of student life for so many of the young people we deal with.
1: And how many of us would take those factors into consideration when assessing how well our students are learning? And that's assuming that they've managed to get into university in the first place. But there is another whole group of students, Sean, who also tend to get forgotten or overlooked, who face huge challenges getting to take their GCSEs, and never mind getting into university. We're talking here about children who are homeschooled.
0: I spoke with Lucy Wheeler, researcher at our Chelmsford campus, who researches into the challenges faced by homeschoolers. Lucy got interested in homeschooling when, like so many others, she had to help her daughter home educate during COVID. But that was about doing work for school while you're at home. Homeschooling means deregistering your child from school completely and taking responsibility for their learning onto your own shoulders.
1: It sounds quite daunting. If teacher training students need to know a lot, homeschoolers might need to know even more, surely.
0: Yes, I asked Lucy that.
2: It really depends on who you speak to. It varies between the people that are experiencing home education for themselves at the moment, the people that have no experience in it, no understanding of what it entails. So it really does depend. Obviously, there needs to be a certain level of education to be able to do it. However, a lot of families will tell you that they learn alongside their children. So there may be an element that they can teach so far. And then if there becomes a point where they don't know the answer, or they get into a point in the curriculum where they've not yet had experience of learning it themselves, they'll learn with their child. So they'll go and find out the information, which I love this concept. And it's very much how I kind of framed it with my daughter as well, because you're not just teaching them the content, you're teaching them, this is how you find a reputable source. This is how you look and research something and find something reliable. This is how, you know, when you're older and you want to find something out, this is how you'll find out the information. You can't possibly know everything. So the skills that come alongside learning alongside and teaching them how to find out themselves, I think, is incredibly valuable. So a lot of families will say that actually they're co-learning with their children and that's how they're developing. But I would like to say at this point that there is a lot of discussion around whether home educating parents should be of a certain qualification level to enable them to be do it effectively. And this is something that I've kind of fed into my PhD study, is the finding out the qualification level of the case studies that I'm doing. And actually, it's really interesting because my initial survey, when it came back, the qualification level was quite high across the cohort that came back and filled in the survey and were kind of master's level and above. But there are lots of families out there that aren't taught at that level or learning at that level, and their children are absolutely thriving. So I think there's a lot to be said for, yes, qualification can be helpful, especially in certain subjects, because some families that I talk to do this fantastic thing where one parent might have, I don't know, a degree in English, another one a degree in performing arts. So one parent will take a few children from their local community and teach the English, and then the other parent will repay the favour and teach something else in the curriculum that they're interested in, things like that. So there's an element of community as well coming together. It doesn't necessarily have to all fall on your shoulders, which I think is a really lovely thing. And then there's always outsourcing. You can always have some tutors come in and help support you as a home educator as well.
3: So if you've got parents who haven't got much in the way of qualifications,
2: yes,
3: maybe sort of left school at 16 with a few GCSEs or something like that, does it mean that it's not worth their looking at home education, or because it's going to be a very different sort of journey that they go through, I would imagine? How do parents like, from that sort of background or with that sort of academic background, how do they tend to cope?
2: I think it very much falls on what do they want for their children and their family. Some parents like to prioritise kind of life skills, employability skills, you know, lived experience in the real world. You don't need qualifications for those sorts of things. And they can supplement their learning by either, like I said, outsourcing to tutors, creating a community collective, and, you know, other parents being able to provide things like that. But it really depends on what the parent and the child want to get out of the education and where they want the focus to be. And, you know, I speak to some families that neither them or their children, they don't want to take GCSEs. So they're not kind of learning to the test, as we say, trying to get that qualification, they actually, you know, they might have a goal in mind in terms of what they want to do as a job. So they start doing all these extracurricular things where they wouldn't necessarily need a qualification. There might be groups they can access, home education groups. Local authorities provide lots of resources in specific areas as well, if you're lucky. So there are lots of things out there to support a family, but it's all very sporadic and sparse at the moment. And that's kind of why I do the research that I do, because there needs to be better tailored support for families to be able to do it. But there are pockets of really good practice happening across the UK, both within the families and within the local authorities. And when you get them working together, it can be amazing.
3: Tell us a little bit about the research that you're doing and, you know, and how you're doing it. What is it you're trying to find out?
2: Oh, how long have we got? The more I research in this area, the more I realise that there are lots of pockets of things that I'd like to pursue and feed into the literature and feed back to the community and try and help them in a multitude of different ways, because I think it's broken in lots of different areas. But where I'm at the moment is probably easier to talk about. So I've conducted so far two main studies, and then in addition to my PhD study that I'm doing at the moment. So my initial study was looking at access to higher education institutions in England for those who have come from a home educated background. I found it very interesting when I was looking around the literature that there were some real barriers in place for those students that maybe didn't have a more formal background. Maybe they didn't take GCSEs or A-levels, but they had other types of qualifications that they did at home with their parents or whatever, and wanted to access university. And actually, when I did the study back in 2021, there were some real kind of barriers in place, even down to like the UCAS forms were not kind of home ed friendly. There were not really spaces for them to describe, actually, these qualities and qualifications that I have got. I can't tick the GCSE box, but I've got X, Y, and Z that actually is really valuable to the course that I'm trying to get onto and will bring a lot of value into the classroom. But there wasn't really that space to do that. So they're falling at the first hurdle there of being able to apply to it. So I thought, let's have a little bit of a look and see what's going on. So that was my first study. And because home education community, they're such a tight-knit community, which is amazing. You know, they've got a lot of support within it. But if you're coming in from an external point of view, it's really hard to get that engagement because there's a lot of trust issues. And rightly so, there's been some kind of issues in the past of misrepresentation, things like that. So completely understand. So it takes time to build that trust. So when I first started researching, it was really difficult for me to recruit participants to be able to hear the stories of what's going on. So it was very small, this initial study, but the people that I spoke to some students and I spoke to some admission staff for universities across England. And it was really interesting to hear some of the things they were saying around these sorts of barriers. And what I also did in that study is looked at the websites. And I did a bit of analysis on four different institutions across the UK on the websites in terms of how accessible and welcoming it was to those from a slightly less formalised education.
3: What sort of institutions are we talking about?
2: It was quite a few across the UK. I can't remember these
3: higher education institutions.
2: Higher education institutions. The engagement was actually more challenging to get participants from admissions teams to come and speak to me. There were a lot of kind of barriers in terms of getting through to even speak to somebody to then say, can I then speak to whoever's in charge of this? It was very, very challenging. So it was very minimal, the response that I got from that. The websites were interesting in terms of what was being offered. You've got like your access and participation plans, but there's a lot of focus on, you know, disability and those coming from ethnic minorities and these sorts of minoritized groups, which is fantastic. We need this. But home education doesn't fit into any of those brackets in terms of the kind of support that they might need. So they're almost minoritized again, away from those groups that are being minoritized furthermore. So that was really interesting to find out with them. And just people's experience of how much support they were able to get in terms of going through the application process. Some people were being asked to provide more information in excess to what other students were being asked to. So almost having to prove themselves over and over again through something that, you know, didn't seem very valid. So it was really interesting. But what came out of that study was the participants saying, actually, the barriers start earlier than accessing home accessing higher education, sorry. The barriers to GCSEs is even more challenging for young people. So some of them are not taking these GCSEs that would help them get into access to further and higher education, because actually that barrier is too much for a lot of families. So that then prompted me, okay, this is my next area. So I did a study looking into barriers to GCSEs for students who are home educated.
3: What sort of barriers are they? Are they practical ones, or are they attitudinal ones?
2: It's funny you should say it like that, actually, because there were two main themes that came out of my findings for that. So the theme one was practicalities.
3: I'm good at this.
2: If you read the paper. So theme one was practicalities, and theme two was emotional impact and delivery. So practicalities, we were looking at the distance required to travel for GCSEs. Mm-hmm. Families were saying that, you know, minimum half an hour, maximum like 2 to 3 hours just to travel to take a GCSE. So you can imagine the costs incurred of that, you know, loss of earnings, the actual petrol of it. Some families were having to stay overnight because the distance was too far away from where they were coming. If they had other children that were maybe at school, they then had to remove those from school, on top of the cost of the actual GCSE as well. So distance required, which leads me on to the cost of it, which actually I've got an interesting thing to share here in terms of cost. So a GCSE, so let's take English language, for example. So English language GCSE, this was from 2023, I should say, as well. £48 to take the English language GCSE from this particular provider, okay? So not doesn't break the bank, a fair amount of money, but doesn't break the bank. But you take these GCSEs as a private candidate in either a test centre or a school. So the cost as a private candidate to take the £48 GCSE to add on the admin fees would be £241.
3: What?
2: Yeah.
3: Wow.
2: So you can imagine if you're taking 9-10 GCSEs, you're remortgaging your house to get your children through their GCSEs. This is why a lot of families spread the time, the cost over time, which leads me to the next one in the theme, which was the time. So a lot of families were talking about the fact that they had to spread over, and the children were doing GCSEs from like 13, 14 years. So they could do like 2 1 year, 3 another year, 1 another year. So they could build up the amount they're doing, but the cost wasn't so detrimental in all one go. Some families had this as a positive, and they didn't want the stress of their child having to take 8 in the space of like 2 months like they do at school. But some, this was kind of something that they really had to build in, and they were finding that some children were maybe taking them a bit earlier than they should have done. But in order for them to get what they needed for their next step of educational journey, it was a necessity. So that was something else. Booking an exam process, really challenging. You know, just the admin involved in doing it. There's different types. If, like I say, if you're doing your GCSEs through a centre, and if you're doing it through a school, they have very different booking processes. You're paying a lot more if you go with a centre than you are if you're going with a school. Schools have a lot more flexibility in terms of if they want to put admin fees on and how much they are. Whereas test centres, they're a business, so they generally tend to have higher costs associated with it, but their booking systems are a lot more reliable, and the experience generally tends to be a bit better for a lot of families, not all, but for a lot of families in that sense. So it's like, do you pay more money and have a better experience? Saying that, there were some really horrible experiences with test centres as well, and they're few and far between. You know, there are a lot more schools around than there are these test centres. So again, you're going back to cost, time, distance, all linking in. And the last one, with the practical one, is access arrangements for children with special needs. If you're in a school, you can get access arrangements through the school, and they will provide it. There's no additional costs, and it's put in place. Generally, if you've got an EHCP in place and things like that, sometimes it can be challenging getting it through the school as well. But if you're outside of school, you need to seek these access arrangements, and the costs incurred. From a personal story, my daughter, she is neurodivergent, but we didn't know until she'd left school and finished and everything. But when I was looking at doing her GCSEs and asked about access arrangements for her, I was going to be charged £95 for them to just read the letter that said, yes, she was under assessment for X, Y, and Z.
1: I would have never thought about the financial side of entering your own child for GCSEs. It's quite an eye-opener.
0: Well, obviously, we've only scratched the surface of the sorts of learning going on at Anglia Ruskin, but it shows that the many different aspects to learning and the various obstacles that lie in the learner's path are absolutely central to the university's research and to its teaching.
1: And we'll be back with more perspectives on ARU's work next month here on Cambridge Radio. Till then, goodbye from me, Solava Ibrahim.
0: And from me, Sean Lang.
1: Goodbye.

Episode 4 of AIU Perspectives was edited and mixed by Arian Syed. It's available as a podcast anytime. Just visit cambridge.radio and search for AIU Perspectives. And we'll have more from Sean and Salava in June. There's plenty more music and conversation from Cambridge and South Cams after this. New from Sir Paul.

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6: From the Sky News Centre at 3, some breaking news. Four people have died and another person taken to hospital following a house fire on Merseyside. Crews were called out to Bootle just before four this morning to find a semi-detached alight. Investigations are underway. Andy Burnham's expected to say the UK's not on the slide when he meets Donald Trump in New York this afternoon. They'll come face to face at the United Nations General Assembly, where the wars in Ukraine and Iran will be high on the agenda. Opening the session, the head of the UN, Antonio Guterres, stressed the need for equality.
7: Peace is more durable when women are at the table. Economies are more dynamic when women have equal opportunity. Societies are more resilient when girls can learn, lead, and live free from fear. And institutions are more effective when power is shared equally.
6: The Liberal Democrats' annual conference is drawing to a close today, with leader Sir Ed Davey giving his keynote speech. A YouGov poll puts the party in fifth place behind the Greens. INEOS is suspending operations at three chemical plants in Hull. Bosses are blaming high European gas prices, which have made production more expensive. Piers Morgan's threatened to sue Earl Spencer over claims made in his new book about Princess Diana. It's already prompted Buckingham Palace to say fraternal grief can cloud reason. Following suggestions, the then Prince Charles sounded elated in a phone call after her death. Our royal correspondent Laura Bundock was at a London bookshop earlier.
8: It is no surprise that a book like this has provoked a big reaction today. It is, of course, just one person's memory of her story. It is strongly contested by the King, but it is guaranteed to sell copies of the book.
6: And Channing Tatum's denied being behind an anonymous Instagram account posting critical comments about Zoe Kravitz. It's since been deleted. That's the latest. I'm Faye De Silva.
9: Cambridge Radio News, I'm Julian Clover. There's a chance to learn more about the train station planned for the new town in Waterbeach near Cambridge at an open day today. The new stop is controversial, as it would eventually mean the closure of the existing station in the village further down the track. Dr. James Dennison lives there and is also a parish councillor.
10: The station is actually very far away. It's going to be in the dark to get there for people in the morning and in the evening. It's just, there's going to be no homes around there for at least a decade after this closes. And so people are essentially going to be walking through a dark, cold field for miles to get to a station.
9: Cambridge City Councillor Dave Bagent has joined the Green Party. He was originally elected for Labour before becoming an independent 2 years ago. The move takes the Greens to 13 councillors, keeping them as the second largest group on the City Council, behind Labour with 17. Our political analyst Phil Rogers says the one-time Labour stronghold of Romsey is now turning green.
11: The Greens now have three of the four Romsey seats, so they took one seat from Labour at the City Council elections last year and another at the County Council elections the year before, and there's just one Labour councillor left in Romsey, Beth Gardner-Smith, and her seat's up in May, and I imagine she's feeling a bit nervous about it.
9: In sport, Cambridge United head coach Neil Harris has admitted he'll field a much-changed starting 11 against Gillingham tonight in the EFL Trophy. The U's boss will be returning to his old club for the Southern Section group stage clash, which kicks off at Priestfield at 7 o'clock. That's the latest. There's more at cambridge.radio.
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9: Cloudier conditions building, but cloud often breaking to allow sunny spells through the afternoon. Feeling warm in the sun, a high of 25 degrees Celsius. Looking ahead to tonight, rather cloudy and mainly dry this evening and overnight, although the odd shower cannot be ruled out, particularly over Cambridgeshire around dawn. Minimum temperature of 18 Celsius.

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7: From the Strangey Centre at 4. Four people have died in a house fire near Liverpool. More than 30 firefighters were called out to Bootle early this morning to find the semi-detached home well alight. A fifth person outside the property was taken to hospital with burns. Merseyside's chief fire officer is Nick Searle.
8: During the course of the search of the property, firefighters discovered four casualties showing no signs of life, and it's now been confirmed that all four have tragically lost their lives. There will now be a full joint investigation with Merseyside Fire and Rescue Service and Merseyside Police into the cause of the fire.
7: Former Radio 1 DJ Tim Westwood's been charged with two extra offences dating back to 1991 and 2004. The 68-year-old's now accused of 17 sexual offences. Earl Spencer's apologised to Piers Morgan over inaccuracies in his memoir about Princess Diana. Her brothers admitted he was wrong to claim the broadcaster was editor of the Daily Mirror 2 years before he actually joined the paper. Sir Ed Davies likened artificial intelligence to the development of nuclear weapons, saying the warning it could kill us all is not science fiction. During his keynote speech closing the Lib Dem conference, he's called for a global treaty to press pause on superintelligent AI. He's also condemned the far-right threats.
9: This is a far-right movement that's given oxygen and heat and fuel by politicians and parties who claim to be serious contenders to lead our country. Cynical politicians like Nigel Farage.
7: Wars in Ukraine and Iran will be high on the agenda when Andy Burnham and Donald Trump meet at the UN later. Its Secretary General's called for a world built on interdependence in his final address to the General Assembly. And England fast bowler Mark Wood says he's been overwhelmed by messages of support. He's announced his retirement from international cricket. That's the latest. I'm Faye De Silva.
10: Cambridge Radio News, I'm Matthew Parrott. Around 20 Cambridgeshire businesses have joined in a campaign for a cut to VAT for the hospitality industry. Celebrity chef Tom Kerridge has spearheaded the campaign. He's now sent an open letter to Andy Burnham, supported by around 800 people. Daniel Clifford from Midsummer House in Cambridge has signed the letter, as well as James, who runs the Bohemia Cafe in St Neots. He spoke to BBC Radio Cambridgeshire.
11: If they could cut VAT, reduce it, you know, 10%, even 5% would make a huge, huge difference. And it's not just about cafe and restaurant owners making more money for themselves. It's about being able to reinvest and survive, building our infrastructure, being able to fix our equipment, employ more people. You know, it's about growing the industry as a whole. It's not just about making money.
10: Market traders in Cambridge say they're concerned they still don't know where their temporary new home will be while the controversial market refurbishment takes place. Cambridge City Council's planning committee voted to approve plans for a multi-million pound redevelopment of the Market Square at the start of this month. Temporary stalls are to be set up on a number of nearby streets, which is expected to be decided on in November. But traders say it's left them in limbo as they don't know when or whether to buy their winter stock. Finally, the Cambridge Folk Festival will be adding an extra day next year. It's after public demand for Friday night performances. The organisers have announced the 2027 festival will run from Friday the 30th of July to Sunday the 1st of August. Early bird tickets go on sale this Friday. That's the latest. There's more at cambridge.radio.
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10: Rather cloudy and mainly dry this evening and overnight. Minimum temperature 18 Celsius. For tomorrow, showers soon developing and merging into a broad area of heavy rain, briefly accompanied by strong winds, turning drier and brighter later, with a maximum for tomorrow of 24 degrees.
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Good afternoon. How are you doing? It's 8 minutes past four. Tuesday afternoon, and this is Matthew Parrott with you on Home between now and 6 o'clock. Good to have your company this afternoon, as always. Well, what can you expect over the next 2 hours? We will bring you the very latest from the world of news, sport, business and entertainment. And being a Tuesday, just after 5:30, I'll be joined by Ashley Whittaker to give us a roundup of some of the latest movies showing at our Cambridge cinemas. It's all on the way.

And as you can expect from Cambridge Radio, we will bring you the very best music. Classics from the 60s, the 70s, the 80s, the 90s, the 2000s, the 2010s, and more recent songs as well. How about this from Joyce Sims now?

That's nice, isn't it? Joy Sims, Come Into My Life. And we opened up today with Delamitri, Always the Last to Know. So how's your Tuesday been so far, okay? I've had one of those strange days. You know how normally there's not enough time in the day and it's kind of rush, rush, rush, you know, getting to meet somebody or finish a piece of work or, I don't know, just get somewhere can be quite challenging, can't it? Today, I seem to have had a bit more time than I expected, which is a bit unsettling, really. So I got here to the station.

session today about half an hour earlier than I needed to. For no particular reason, it's just things went a bit more smoothly earlier in the day, I think. So I had kind of extra time to get ready. But, you know, you can actually make more mistakes when you have more time, because I think you need that bit of adrenaline, don't you, when you've only got a couple of minutes to do something. But anyway, a bit of a strange day. Let's take a look at some of the headlines in your local newspapers this afternoon. The Cambridge News has a couple of interesting stories. One about students going to Fitzwilliam College this year are frustrated after being told they can't move into their rooms before the term starts. They also have a story about two Cambridge chefs who are in the running to be crowned the best in the UK. Two Cambridge chefs in the top 10 of some forthcoming awards. And the Cambridge Independent this afternoon focuses on the big retreat, which is they call the Feel Good Festival. It's set to return in 2027 with celebrity guests such as Ruby Wax, Gail Porter, and Mr. Motivator, no less. 14 after 4 now. This is the current one from...

0: So this is Matthew Parrott on Home for a Tuesday. I'm usually with you on a Friday. Friday's Home between 4 and 6. But you've got an extra dose of me this week. That's Sylvester, You Make Me Feel Mighty Real. And before that, the current song from Chaka Khan. Who'd have thought she'd come out with new music? That one is called Shaqzilla. So Ashley Whittaker joining me later on then. As always on a Tuesday, she'll be looking at some of the latest film releases. And today she's going to be talking about Sense and Sensibility. Yes, another one. Bad Apples is a new film out, which has had some good reviews. We'll talk about that one later. As well as Resident Evil. Not too sure about that one. I will also give you some recommendations if you're looking for something new to watch on the TV. They're all on BBC iPlayer as well, so you don't need a subscription. I've got some good suggestions for you, which we'll do just after 4:30 today. Let's take our first look at the situation on the roads, though, and so far, so good. M11 and A14 seem to be running pretty well. We've got our usual slow traffic through Gonville Place and also on Trumpington Road and the High Street southbound through Trumpington. And roadworks in Fenstanton, temporary lights, roadworks in both directions on St Ives Road between Fenstanton and the paddocks. We'll do another update for you in about 20 minutes' time. But on the way next, we've got some Queen and David Bowie, Under Pressure, for you.
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0: Oh, so good to hear that one again. All right, we've got the latest news headlines and the sport on the way for you. And then those TV recommendations coming soon as well. All after Whitney Houston. You ready to sing along? Here we go then. One, two, three.

0: That's Whitney, and I'm Every Woman, bringing the time to exactly 4:30. And our top stories this hour. Investigations have started into a house fire near Liverpool overnight in which 4 people died. A 5th person found outside the semi-detached in Bootle was taken to hospital with burns. Princess Diana's brother, Earl Spencer, has apologised to Piers Morgan for inaccuracies over when he was editor of the Daily Mirror. They're contained in his new book. It's understood the broadcaster is still planning to sue. Sir Ed Davey has pledged to raise the income tax threshold if the Lib Dems got into power. But it looks like he'll have his work cut out, with his party slumping to 5th in a new poll behind the Greens. Andy Burnham has told business leaders he wants a single set of global principles and standards to guard against rogue AI. The Prime Minister's spoken at an event in New York as he prepares to meet Donald Trump and address the UN General Assembly. Here, plans for a new railway station for Waterbeach have been laid out at an open day today, and Cambridgeshire residents are continuing to experience high levels of happiness, according to the latest quality of life survey from the County Council. Your weather largely dry for the rest of today, some rain for Wednesday, but a top temperature for tomorrow of 24 degrees. Sport now, and Cambridge United head coach Neil Harris will have to field a makeshift defence against Gillingham tonight in their opening EFL Trophy Group stage game. The Ewes are without the likes of Callum Perry, Liam Bennett and Sam Curtis due to a combination of injuries and international call-ups. Harris has already admitted that he'll be fielding a much-changed side against his former club, but says he's pleased to be giving the youth a chance.
1: It'd be great to see a couple of the young boys get minutes as well. But ultimately, you know, if we haven't got a training group, because we haven't got enough bodies, then we need to make sure players get their minutes somewhere. So it'll be a real mixed bag on Tuesday, but we're trying to look a little bit cohesive.
0: Staying with football, Cambridge City are also in action this evening. They take on Witham Town at the Community Stadium. There's also some news to bring you from Histon this afternoon. They've reappointed Chris Nunn as manager. He takes over from Matt Payne and Nick Hurst. Now, with a roundup of the rest of your day's sports, here's Lewis Mason.
2: Women's Super League champions Manchester City begin their quest to win a first European title when they take on Bayern Munich tonight. They head to Germany for their first match of the league phase in the Women's Champions League. 2025 winners Arsenal play Kärcher, hoping to find some form after back-to-back draws in the WSL. Kylian Mbappe's revealed he was close to joining Liverpool in 2017. The France captain said he held talks with Jurgen Klopp during a meeting in a private jet while the plane circled the south of France. Mbappe says his mum wanted him to move to Anfield, but he ended up signing for Paris Saint-Germain instead. Mark Wood says he's been overwhelmed by the messages of support after announcing his retirement from international cricket. The fast bowler took 119 wickets in 38 test matches while representing his country, but has suffered with injuries. Wood tells Sky Sports News he isn't finished in the sport.
3: I'd love to still try and play some sort of T20, whether that's for Durham next year here or some sort of franchise cricket. But again, we don't know. I just think the decision's right now with my contract ending and with the fact that, you know, it takes pressure off me a little bit, not thinking I've got to get back for England at this point for this tour.
2: Experts say fears Luke Littler may walk away from darts because of boos and jeers are exaggerated. The 19-year-old was subject to whistles while he was throwing at the World Series in Amsterdam over the weekend, prompting him to say he may not travel overseas again. But former world champion Mark Webster thinks Littler won't want to miss out on titles.
4: Look, he was very upset of how he was treated in the Netherlands at the weekend. The whistling, I know they are trying to get rid of it. I spoke to a few of the security guys who are experimenting stuff within the crowd, but obviously it got on top of Luke this weekend. Look, if he chooses to miss events in the Netherlands, that's his prerogative.
2: And Henry Pollock has signed a new contract extension with Rugby Prem champions at Northampton Saints. The deal is worth a reported £400,000 a year to the 21-year-old, who was advised by boxing promoter Eddie Hearn.
0: Lewis Mason and Daniel Baker were your sports editors today.
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0: James Blunt and Beside You. It's Cambridge Radio Tuesday afternoon. Matthew Parrott on Home with you till six tonight. It's 22 minutes to five now, if you're watching the time, if you have to get anywhere. But if you don't, then maybe you've got a couple of minutes for me, because this is the moment of the show where I wanted to recommend a couple of programmes for you that I've been watching on TV recently. If you're looking for something new to watch, this might give you some ideas. They're all on BBC iPlayer as well, so no subscriptions required, as long as you pay your TV licence, of course. I finally got to watch the Wham documentary about their concerts in China back in the 80s. And this was a groundbreaking tour, of course, when Wham went to China, not so that they could become popular in China. Their manager concocted the idea that if they went to China and performed, they would then be able to break America because they would get America's attention. And that's exactly what happened. They did go on to be very popular in America after this particular tour. But the documentary itself really focuses on the fans, and it just shows really how different a country China was back in the 80s. And many of the fans were buying tickets. They had no idea who Wham was, really. They'd not really heard their music before. They just knew that they were a popular Western band that were coming to their home country, and so they signed up. But nobody really knew how to act in the audience when watching a pop band. So it's fascinating stuff. Whether you like the music of Wham or not, whether you're an 80s fan or not, then I would recommend it to you. It's called Wham 10 Days in China on the iPlayer now. Now, a drama series. If you're looking for a new drama series, then how about The Rapture? This one has been around for a little while, a couple of months now, I think. But this is a really interesting drama about a young woman who's accused of murdering her mother. So she's put in an institution, and then she starts saying what she thinks is going to happen in the future to various people. And she has this amazing technique of being able to draw faces and then draw them in a particular situation of danger and warn people of what's going to happen. Really fascinating drama, this one. It's called The Rapture, as I said. And who is in it? There is the lead actress, the one that plays the young woman, is an actress called India Amartafio. I hope I've said that right. But she is brilliant in it. Ruth Jones is in it as well, but only in a small way. She has a relatively small role. But good performances all round, and something a little bit different. And if you fancy more of a gentle comedy, bit of a rom-com, then check out Colin from Accounts. This has been showing on BBC iPlayer for a number of years now. This is the third series which is available. And it's a classic kind of will-they-won't-they rom-com, but is very funny, very finely observed, and great performances in this one as well from the two leading actors, which are Harriet Dyer and Patrick Brammel. So as an Australian series, but it really translates well over here. Don't be put off by the title, because Colin from Accounts says nothing about what the whole story is about, which is really about a couple who get together over an accident with a dog. I'll say no more than that if you've not seen the first series. But it goes in all sorts of different directions and is worth having a look at. So that's Colin from Accounts on BBC iPlayer now. Hopefully that will give you enough to be going on with for a Tuesday evening. Let's take another look at the situation on the roads. It's good through town at the moment, and fine on the M11 and A14 as well. Do let us know if you spot a problem, though. 07919 070 490. You can text or WhatsApp. We've got some roadworks currently in Hilton in both directions on the B1040 Potton Road. That's between Rogues Lane and Church End. And also Willingham, there's temporary lights due to telecoms work on Berrycroft between Elm Way and Long Lane. We'll have another update for you around about 20 past five. On the way next, though, we've got some En Vogue from the 90s. Don't Let Go.
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Before that, you heard En Vogue, Don't Let Go. Tuesday afternoon, it's Cambridge Radio, 9 minutes to five now, and coming next, we'll take a look at what's happening in Cambridge this week.

So Lenny Henry is in town tonight with his tour Still at Large at the Corn Exchange. There are still some tickets left if you want to grab one for tonight's performance. Later in the week, from tomorrow, you've got the Cambridge Festival of Drama at the ADC Theatre. That runs Wednesday through to Saturday. By royal appointment is at the Cambridge Arts Theatre from Thursday through to Saturday. And tomorrow night at the Junction, you can see Tom Bailey from the Thompson Twins, along with special guests Blancmange. Let's play one of his, shall we, for you tonight.

0: Oh, I'm looking forward to this gig tomorrow night. I'm going to this one as well. Thompson Twins, Tom Bailey, the lead singer and the songwriter of many, many big songs from the 1980s. He'll be at the Junction tomorrow, Junction 1, with Blancmange in support. I've seen both of them perform with their bands in live outdoor festivals, but never in a venue such as the Junction, so it should be good. And don't forget, if you're interested in local gigs, don't miss the gig show tonight at 6 o'clock. We'll tell you about many more gigs to come. News is on the way. Then we've got some Madonna for you. And a bit of Soft Cell and the Pet Shop Boys as well.
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7: From the Sky News Centre at 5, some breaking news. Two men have been arrested over a suspected terrorist plot to target the Jewish community in the Manchester area. They were detained on Sunday. Police say there's no ongoing threat to the public. Four people have died in a house fire near Liverpool. A fifth person found outside the semi-detached in Bootle was taken to hospital with burns. Piers Morgan still planning to sue Earl Spencer despite the author apologising over factual errors in his memoir about Princess Diana. He claimed the broadcaster was in charge of the Daily Mirror 2 years before he actually joined and was responsible for publishing photos of his sister at the gym. Our royal correspondent Laura Bundock's been reading Earl Spencer's statements.
8: As a historian, accuracy, the statement says, is important to Earl Spencer. He therefore wishes to clarify that his assumption was incorrect. Earl Spencer apologises to Mr. Morgan for this error.
7: Donald Trump's told world leaders Iran will make a deal after the midterm elections in November. The US president also says it's been a great honour to finish 8 wars since he came back into office. Speaking to the UN General Assembly, he claimed another one could soon end.
9: We're working very closely with the leaders of Russia and Ukraine, and we will get that one done. It's going to happen, I think, more quickly than people understand. They've had it. 25,000 young people, mostly soldiers, a month are dying.
7: Sir Ed Davies pledged to raise the income tax threshold if the Lib Dems get into power, but he could have his work cut out, with his party slumping to fifth in a new poll behind the Greens. And Sir Sean Connery's family have announced plans to open a major filmmaking centre in Edinburgh. It will be dedicated to developing the next generation of Scottish screen talent. That's the latest. I'm Faye De Silva.
0: Cambridge Radio News, I'm Matthew Parrott. Plans for a new railway station for Waterbeach have been laid out at an open day today. It's due to serve the new town being built at the edge of the village, but will mean the closure of the existing station. These people from Waterbeach told BBC Radio Cambridgeshire they don't want to lose it.
10: But from here to drive onto the A10, drive round to the new station or walk means that it's easier for me to get in my car and drive.
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12: It's a good, useful station in this part of Cambridgeshire, and I think it's an important part of the village.
0: Cambridgeshire residents are continuing to experience high levels of happiness, with fewer people suffering from loneliness or mental health challenges. That's according to Cambridgeshire County Council's fourth Quality of Life survey, the results of which have been published today. Over 7,000 residents shared their views on living in the county, and 84% said they felt happy, though 87% were also concerned about the cost of living. Finally, private renters in Cambridge are now paying an average of just over £1,800 a month. New figures from the Office for National Statistics show rents in the city rose by 1.8% in the year to August. Cambridge remains the most expensive part of the county to rent, with the average monthly cost more than £400 above the UK figure. That's the latest. There's more at cambridge.radio.
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0: Rather cloudy and mainly dry this evening and overnight. Minimum temperature 18 Celsius. For Wednesday, showers soon developing and merging into a broad area of heavy rain, briefly accompanied by strong winds. Turning drier and brighter later, though, with a maximum of 24 degrees.
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7 minutes past 5. It's Home from Cambridge Radio for a Tuesday afternoon. And good afternoon. This is Matthew Parrott with you today till 6. Playing Madonna, Material Girl. I'm actually staying on for a late shift tonight because we've got the Cambridge Gig Show coming up at 6 tonight. And then some great music to see you through the evening. Paul Gray with Soul Stew at 7, Neil Jones Rock Show at 9, and the Blues Show with

Soft Cell and the Pet Shop Boys with Purple Zone. So coming up in this hour of the programme, I'm going to be joined by Ashley Whittaker just after 5:30. She will be giving her rundown of some of the latest movies you can see in our Cambridge cinemas. Today she's going to be talking about Sense and Sensibility, the latest production of that story. Also a new film called Bad Apples. And Resident Evil as well for the horror fans amongst you. So that's just after the headlines and sport at 5:30. Also, as always, we will check the very latest from the worlds of business and entertainment. And we'll keep you updated on the travel too. Plus plenty of great music to round off your working day.

0: Melbourne Moore, and this is it. Before that, the current single from Coe Wetzel and Ella Langley called Jaded. Almost 20 past five now. We'll check your travel again in a second. But on the TV tonight, on ITV at 9 o'clock, it's the second and final part of 70 Up. Have you been watching this series? They've been filming the same group of people since they were 7 years old. And talking to them about their lives and their families and their jobs and good things that have happened to them and bad things that have happened to them. It's been a fascinating series over the years. And I was first shown it when I was at school, the very first one, 7 Up. And I was really fascinated by it. And I'm really looking forward to seeing the final part tonight. Sad that it is the final part, though. It's always a bit emotional when you see people, they've got much older and they've been through all sorts of issues in their lives. Don't know if you saw the first one last week. I felt there was a little bit too much of the, you know, going back to the earlier ages. I wanted to see more of them now as they are now at age 70. But it was certainly interesting. And there was a little sort of teaser towards the end. There was one man who was quite ill 7 years ago when they spoke to him. I think everyone thought he might not still be around now, but thankfully he is. And I think we're going to see more of an interview with him in tonight's programme. So that's 70 Up on ITV tonight from 9. 20 past five, let's take a look at what's going on the roads. M11 and A14 seem to be performing well today, which is good news. A little slow through Gonville Place and on Trumpington Road and the High Street southbound through Trumpington, as it often is at this time of day. Apart from that, just the usual roadworks to look out for. In Waterbeach, there's that water main work going on Clayhithe Road between St Andrews Hill and the Waterbeach car park. In Soham, temporary lights on Brook Street in both directions between Tanners Lane and Green Hills. And in Bottisham on Beechwood Avenue, there are temporary lights at Vineyard Walk currently. We've got the latest from the business world coming up soon. There's bad news for the Chancellor, and we'll hear why a footwear brand has said sorry. But not before we play you some Soul to Soul. Keep On Moving is next.
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0: Tom O'Dell plays next on Cambridge Radio. 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
1: Government borrowing hit its second highest August on record last month. It rose to £18.3 billion, which was £3.5 billion more than forecasters were expecting. The Office for National Statistics says it was driven by spending increasing by more than the government was generating from taxes. INEOS is suspending operations at three chemical plants in Hull. Bosses are blaming high European gas prices, which have made production more expensive than other markets like the US and China. Southern Water has been handed a multi-million pound fine over sewage pollution in Kent. The supplier will have to pay £2.4 million for harming the environment around Faversham and Whitstable between 2019 and 2021. Southern Water's apologised. And American footwear brand Converse has apologised for an ad which critics say evoked racist imagery. The post, which appeared on Instagram, showed K-pop singer Karina wearing a skirt and holding a pair of trainers. But some commented the lighting made it look like a Ku Klux Klan hood. Bosses say they're working to remove the ad.

0: Tom Odell, Don't Let Me Go. Ashley Whittaker's on the way in a few minutes' time to take a look at some of the new movie releases. Right now, though, it's exactly 5:30. And our top stories this hour. Police have thwarted a suspected terrorist plot to target the Jewish community in the Manchester area. Two men in their 30s were arrested at the weekend on Yom Kippur, the holiest day in Judaism. They can be held until this coming Sunday. Four people have died in a house fire on Merseyside. Crews say flames spread rapidly through the semi-detached in Bootle early this morning. The Lib Dem leader has closed his party conference with a promise of tax cuts paid for by a better relationship with Europe. Sir Ed Davey also hit out at far-right politicians, including Nigel Farage. Piers Morgan is vowing to press ahead with suing Earl Spencer. That's despite Princess Diana's brother apologising for an error in his new memoir. Here, plans for a new railway station for Waterbeach have been laid out at an open day today, and Cambridgeshire residents are continuing to experience high levels of happiness, according to the latest quality of life survey from the County Council. Your weather largely dry for the rest of today, some rain for tomorrow, but a top temperature of 24 degrees. Sport now, and Cambridge United head coach Neil Harris will have to field a makeshift defence against Gillingham tonight in their opening EFL Trophy group stage game. The Ewes are without the likes of Callum Perry, Liam Bennett and Sam Curtis due to a combination of injuries and international call-ups. Harris has already admitted that he'll be fielding a much-changed side against his former club, but says he's pleased to be giving the youth a chance.
1: It'd be great to see a couple of the young boys get minutes as well. But ultimately, you know, if we haven't got a training group because we haven't got enough bodies, then we need to make sure players get their minutes somewhere. So it'll be a real mixed bag on Tuesday, but we're trying to look a little bit cohesive.
0: Staying with football, Cambridge City are also in action this evening. They take on Witham Town at the Community Stadium. There's also some news to bring you from Histon this afternoon. They've reappointed Chris Nunn as manager. He takes over from Matt Payne and Nick Hurst. Now with the rest of your day's sport, here's Lewis Mason.
2: Women's Super League champions Manchester City begin their quest to win a first European title when they take on Bayern Munich tonight. They head to Germany for their first match of the league phase in the Women's Champions League. 2025 winners Arsenal play Kärcher, hoping to find some form after back-to-back draws in the WSL. Kylian Mbappe's revealed he was close to joining Liverpool in 2017. The France captain said he held talks with Jurgen Klopp during a meeting in a private jet while the plane circled the south of France. Mbappe says his mum wanted him to move to Anfield, but he ended up signing for Paris Saint-Germain instead. Mark Wood says he's been overwhelmed by the messages of support after announcing his retirement from international cricket. The fast bowler took 119 wickets in 38 test matches while representing his country, but has suffered with injuries. Wood tells Sky Sports News he isn't finished in the sport.
3: I'd love to still try and play some sort of T20, whether that's for Durham next year here or some sort of franchise cricket. But again, we don't know. I just think the decision's right now with my contract ending and with the fact that, you know, it takes pressure off me a little bit, not thinking I've got to get back for England at this point for this tour.
2: Experts say fears Luke Littler may walk away from darts because of boos and jeers are exaggerated. The 19-year-old was subject to whistles while he was throwing at the World Series in Amsterdam over the weekend, prompting him to say he may not travel overseas again. But former world champion Mark Webster thinks Littler won't want to miss out on titles.
4: Look, he was very upset of how he was treated in the Netherlands at the weekend. The whistling, I know they are trying to get rid of it. I spoke to a few of the security guys who are experimenting stuff within the crowd, but obviously it got on top of Luke this weekend. Look, if he chooses to miss events in the Netherlands, that's his prerogative.
2: And Henry Pollock has signed a new contract extension with Rugby Prem champions at Northampton Saints. The deal is worth a reported £400,000 a year to the 21-year-old, who was advised by boxing promoter Eddie Hearn.
0: Lewis Mason and Daniel Baker were your sports editors this afternoon.
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0: It's 5:35 and I'm joined now by Ashley Whittaker to take a look at the latest movie releases. Hi, Ashley.
6: Hello, how are you?
0: I'm very well, thank you, and I hope you are as well. Nice to talk to you again. Where shall we start today?
6: Well, we have a new version of Sense and Sensibility, which sounds quite ladylike and gentle.
0: Do we need another one?
6: It's funny you should say that. If people don't know the story, it's one of Jane Austen's novels from about 1800. You've got two sisters whose father dies, which isn't great news for two unmarried women back in those days. And it's actually one of her funnier books. And I did enjoy from the trailer that this looks to be one of the funnier versions of the film as well. So it's directed by Georgia Oakley, who's only ever directed one full-length film before, and adapted for the screen from Jane Austen's story by a brand new screenwriter called Diana Reid, it would seem. Daisy Edgar Jones is in one of the lead roles, and Fiona Shaw, who you might remember from Four Weddings and a Funeral, is in a very funny prominent role as Mrs. Jennings, so that she might have carried that trailer through for me. It's doing very well with critics, and it looks gorgeous, but like you said, do we need another one?
0: Yeah, I was checking back. It was 1995 when the Emma Thompson and Kate Winslet version came out. And, you know, I suppose many people think that is, you know, the quintessential version, really. So I guess it's natural that people are going to compare this new one. But I suppose there's plenty of new audiences who never saw the older film.
6: Yeah, so I didn't realise it was that long ago, 1995, so maybe it is technically time, but I think what with 90s fashion coming back, we could have done better to probably just go back and watch the Kate Winslet one.
0: Okay, so we move from that to a film which my son went to see this week, actually. He said it was very good, but I want to hear what you've got to say. Bad Apples.
6: Ooh, Bad Apples. I'm very excited to see. I haven't seen it yet. It's got Saoirse Ronan in the lead role as a teacher, and it looks kind of quite straightforward from the trailer. You're just thinking, oh, where's this going? She's just a downtrodden, very busy, very stressed teacher. She works with 10-year-olds, and there's one really kind of chaotic student in her class, which is ruining it for everyone else, ruining her mental health. Everyone else's behavior starts spiraling around this one kid. And then she somehow finds herself accidentally locking this child in her house. And finds it very difficult.
0: How does that happen?
6: Exactly. Realizes she needs to backtrack quite quickly, but isn't quite sure how to get out of this without getting herself in quite a lot of trouble. And she starts to find that the class behaves really well without this one child, and then is a bit divided as to whether she should fix the problem or not. But that looks great. Looks an unusual premise. I'm excited to see that.
0: I'm sure lots of teachers are going to go and see this, aren't they?
6: Perhaps, yeah.
0: So that's Bad Apples. And then you've got Resident Evil for us, which sounds like a kind of film I would avoid with a barge pole.
6: Me too. And I thought it would be very, very stupid. It's got 7.7 out of 10 on its IMDb rating at the moment. So Resident Evil is based on the video games, the original films. This isn't a straight remake of the original film. It's kind of set in a parallel world alongside Resident Evil 2. But the general story is that we have a courier who's delivering to a very remote hospital and then finds out he's in the middle of this, what appears to be some kind of zombie-like outbreak, has to fight his way through the hordes of all these creatures in order to survive. If you know about the Resident Evil franchise, it is a bit silly in terms of the body horror, the amount of blood that you see. But the director is known for Weapons, which came out to great acclaim last year. And there's a sequel coming out for that as well. So written and directed by Zach Cregger. And it does actually look like it's pretty good. Austin Abrams is in the lead role. He's the most famous person. He's kind of a Netflix, straight to Netflix young adult film actor, but everyone's praising it's really effective body horror. They say that it's not silly and over the top. The tension building is apparently incredible, and the lead performance is the thing that really carries it through. So I probably wouldn't have bothered with Resident Evil if it wasn't for all the really good reviews.
0: Okay, so three very different films for us there. We've got a period drama, a kind of contemporary thriller about a teacher locking a child in a cupboard, and a horror. I think probably I'd go for the Bad Apples out of those three myself.
6: Me too.
0: All right, thanks, Ashley, as always, for your reviews. We'll see you again next week.
6: See ya.

0: and the Heartbreakers, Learning to Fly. It's home from Cambridge Radio till 6 tonight. And then I'm staying on for the gig show. Thanks again to Ashley Whittaker for those film reviews. Let's take our final look at the situation on the road. Slow through Gonville Place and also on Trumpington Road and the High Street, southbound through Trumpington. But M11 and A14 are performing well tonight. We've got a few roadworks around the area. In Foxton, Station Road is closed in both directions due to emergency repairs and water main work. That's from High Street to Chalice Close. And in Godmanchester, temporary lights on London Road in both directions between London Street and Tudor Road. We've got the showbiz news coming up shortly for you, and Joan Jett and the Blackhearts playing for you next.
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0: Great stuff. Joan Jett and the Blackhearts. I love rock and roll. Almost 12 minutes to 6 now. So it's the gig show at 6 tonight. If you've not heard it before, what we do each week is take a look at the next few weeks of gigs coming to this area, both from original artists and from tribute acts as well. You can catch the programme on a Sunday afternoon at 1, on a Tuesday evening, like tonight, at 6, or on a Friday at 2 in the afternoon as well. So I hope you will stay with me for that tonight between 6 and 7. But right now, here's Debbie Ridgard with the showbiz.
1: A new filmmaking centre in Edinburgh has been announced by the family of Sir Sean Connery. It'll be named after the James Bond actor and will open in the city centre within the next 18 months. The centre is dedicated to developing the next generation of Scottish screen talent. Adam Thomas says he still feels starstruck when he meets his fellow soap stars. The Waterloo Road actor won Best Drama Star at the Inside Soap Awards in Manchester yesterday. He says he feels grateful to be part of the industry.
2: Soaps for me have always been the backbone of television. Like, they really have. Like, they're just something that we've always grown up watching. Whether it's EastEnders, Emmerdale, Coronation Street, they've always been in our household.
1: Channing Tatum's denied claims he was behind an anonymous Instagram account that posted critical comments about his ex-fiancée Zoe Kravitz. The Magic Mike actor has released a statement saying trolling people isn't how he'd spend his free time. The account in question appears to have been deleted. And next year's Strictly Live Arena Tour will boast 29 shows. Judges Shirley Ballas, Anson DeBeck and Craig Revel-Horwood will join returning host Janed Manrara on the road. The tour kicks off in Birmingham in January. Tickets go on sale on Friday.
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That's Ray with Mark Ronson, Suzanne. And Ray has got a great new single out that we've been playing on Cambridge Radio called Joy. Have a great Tuesday evening. That will do it for home, but do stay with me because the Cambridge Gig Show is coming up right after the news at 6. I'll leave you tonight with The Who. You better, you bet. 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
7: From the Sky News Centre at 6, police have thwarted an imminent suspected terror plot to target the Jewish community in Manchester. Two men have been arrested. Nick Qureshi reports.
8: The suspects in their 30s were detained in central Manchester on Sunday, just ahead of Yom Kippur, the holiest day in Judaism. They're now in London, where they can be held for 7 days. Counter-terror police say the arrests are part of a lengthy investigation. The Community Security Trust, which monitors anti-Semitism in the UK, has described the suspected plot as utterly chilling. It comes close to the anniversary of the terror attack at Manchester's Heaton Park Synagogue on Yom Kippur, where two Jewish worshippers were killed.
7: Four people have died and another person taken to hospital following a house fire on Merseyside. Crews were called out to Bootle early this morning to find a semi-detached alight. Piers Morgan's pressing ahead with suing Earl Spencer for what he's calling inaccuracies in his new memoir about Princess Diana. Her brothers apologised to the broadcaster for claiming he was the Daily Mirror's editor 2 years before he joined the paper. In Swan Song, that's out today, he'd suggested Mr Morgan was responsible for publishing non-consensual photos of his sister at a gym.
9: I accept the apology, but just to be clear, what he published was a defamatory lie, and an egregious one over several pages of his book. And there is no indication at the moment from Earl Spencer that he's withdrawing the book or pulping that edition.
7: Andy Burnham says he's established a good connection in early discussions with President Trump. The leaders are meeting for the first time at the UN in New York and have discussed the Middle East, trade and the Falklands. INEOS is pausing production at three chemical plants in Hull. Billionaire boss Sir Jim Ratcliffe's blaming higher gas prices. And a record prize fund of almost £3 million has been announced for the 2028 European Athletics Championships. The event will be held in Poland. That's the latest. I'm Faith.
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10: Hello and welcome to another Cambridge Gig Show. I'm Matthew Parrott, and over the next hour I've got plenty more recommendations of live music events coming to Cambridge and the surrounding area. We start today with Seriously Collins, a tribute to Phil Collins, coming to the Haverhill Arts Centre.

Well, if you've not heard the Cambridge Gig Show before, what we do each week is let you know about the upcoming gigs over the coming weeks and months in this area, both from original artists and from tribute acts as well. And we give you plenty of notice so that you can get your tickets in good time. And we started today with Phil Collins in the air tonight, because Seriously Collins is the tribute to Phil Collins' solo work and some of his Genesis output as well. And it's going to be at the Haverhill Arts Centre very, very soon. In fact, it's going to be there this coming Saturday, the 26th of September. You can see that. And I know this is a tribute which tours the country. I've seen that Seriously Collins is playing at a lot of music festivals over the summer, and I think it is regarded as the best tribute to Phil Collins and Genesis. So you're in for a treat if you can get tickets for this one. Seriously Collins at the Haverhill Arts Centre this coming Saturday, the 26th of September. Well, once again, we've got plenty of fantastic music for you on the programme. We'll hear from the Eurythmics later, from

Eddie Reader and the Patience of Angels. She's perhaps less well known as a solo artist, but of course she was the lead singer of Fairground Attraction for many years and had all those hits, including Perfect, which I'm sure she'll be performing at the Apex in Bury when she goes there on the 17th of October. And you can get your tickets now from the Apex website. This is the Cambridge Gig Show. I'm Matthew Parrott. And by the way, if you ever miss this programme, we're on three times during the week, so there's no excuses to miss it, really. We're on a Sunday afternoon at 1, also a Tuesday evening at 6, and a Friday afternoon at 2. But if you ever miss any of those slots, then you can listen back if you want to catch up and find out which artists are coming to this area. You can listen back from our website, cambridge.radio. We move now to Rochford. Rochford is coming to the Cambridge Corn Exchange for a special gig along with 80s duo Hue and Cry as well. They're going to be at the Corn Exchange on the 11th of October. We are told both bands will have full sets, so nobody is supporting anybody else. It's an equal, they're calling it a co-

headline tour. And Roachford, of course, has had many hits, 10 studio albums over the years. He's performed with many other artists, but for the last 9 years, he's been part of Mike and the Mechanics. In fact, I think he's appeared at the Corn Exchange in Cambridge before, along with the rest of Mike and the Mechanics. He does plays alongside Mike Rutherford, of course, and doing all those Genesis songs and the Mike and the Mechanics work as well. But this is his solo tour, and I thought it's a good opportunity for us to reflect a little bit on his music and a couple of the songs that he's done over the years.

0: Such a good song, and I bet it goes down a storm when he performs live. He is a great live performer. I've seen him on stage before, Rochford, and that was Cuddly Toy, of course. And before that, we played Only to Be with You. And he is co-headlining with Hue and Cry at the Cambridge Corn Exchange on the 11th of October. It's the Cambridge Gig Show from Cambridge Radio. Where should we go next? Oh, I know. We've got a tribute to the Eurythmics, and we'll tell you about that shortly.
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Rhythmix and Here Comes the Rain Again. Now, there's not that many opportunities to enjoy the music of the Rhythmix live these days. Annie Lennox, of course, doesn't really perform anymore. We thought we were going to get Dave Stewart with another singer earlier this summer at Heritage Live, but then that was all cancelled, wasn't it? So there's not a lot of chances to really revel in the songbook of the Rhythmix in a live setting, but this is definitely one of them. This is a tribute to the Eurythmix called Your Rhythmix, and it's coming to the Haverhill Arts Centre on Thursday the 8th of October. Stacey Green takes the role of Annie Lennox. She has won the UK's number one Annie Lennox Tribute Award, as voted for by the National Agents Association. And we're told she's also been recognised by Annie Lennox herself. So your Eurythmix will take you on a trip back in time throughout all of the hits of the band. And I'm sure that will be a great night. Thursday the 8th of October at the Haverhill Arts Centre. This is the Cambridge Gig Show. Thanks for listening once again. We've got plenty more gigs to tell you about. The next one we mentioned quite recently, we mentioned this one after the sad passing of Dolly Parton. And there's going to be a tribute to Dolly Parton coming to Peterborough very, very soon. So we'll tell you more about that after we hear one of her songs.

Dolly Parton. Quite a lot of people didn't know that, you know, that was her original song, I Will Always Love You. But, yeah, it was very much hers before Whitney Houston and others got their hands on it. But this is going to be quite an emotional evening, I think. The Dolly Show coming to Peterborough's new theatre. It's going to be on the 9th of October. And it's Kelly O'Brien who plays the role of Dolly. This was scheduled even before we heard the news of Dolly's passing. I think, yeah, it's going to be a slight change in tone. Kelly has been on TV many, many times as Dolly Parton, so you may have seen her before, but now you can see her live. Friday, the 9th of October at the New Theatre in Peterborough. Now, this segment of the programme seems to be about powerhouse female singers. We've had the Eurythmics already, we've had Dolly Parton, and now we're going to turn our attention to another artist who we lost, sadly, Tina Turner, because there is a tribute to Tina coming to Ely, to the Maltings, on October the 22nd.

0: Two great songs from Tina Turner. We played you Two People and then Typical Male. And we played you those because of that tribute to Tina Turner. They're calling it simply the best tribute to Tina Turner. Do you see what they did there? It's at the Maltings in Ely on October the 22nd. I'm Matthew Parrott. This is the Cambridge Gig Show from Cambridge Radio. Still to come on the programme today, we've got music from the Lemonheads, from T-Rex, from the Blue Tones. And up next, we're telling you about a special tribute to ABBA.
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One of my favourite ABBA songs, that one, The Name of the Game, and we played it to you because 21st Century ABBA are coming to the Haverhill Arts Centre on the 2nd of October. This is another outfit who have won the number one tribute band award from the Agents Association. We mentioned Eurythmics, who do the Eurythmics tributes earlier. But they've won, yeah, the number one ABBA tribute band from the Agents Association 4 years in a row, no less. So they must be good. 21st Century ABBA, Haverhill Arts Centre, Friday the 2nd of October. It's the Cambridge Gig Show. We've got a couple more gigs to tell you about before we go today. And the next one is the Blue Tones. Yes, the Blue Tones are back. They are going to be in town this... not this coming Friday. I thought it was September. No, this is in October. Friday the 23rd of October is when the Blue Tones will be at the Junction. This is their 30th anniversary tour. It's the 30th anniversary of their debut album. And over the years, they had 3 top 10 albums, 13 top 40 singles. And this was the most successful song they had, which reached number 2 in the charts.

the Blue Tones and Slight Return, and they are returning to Cambridge on the 23rd of October. They'll be at the Junction, and they boast they have all four original members still intact. And we'll have another Junction gig to tell you about just before we go today. But first, this is one that we spoke about on the programme a few weeks back. Just a reminder, because it's coming up soon on the 27th of September, a tribute to T-Rex.

T-Rex, Get It On, Bang A Gong. And T-Rex to see I Love to Boogie will be at the Apex in Bury, Sunday the 27th of September. Coming up very soon now, that one. And that's just about it from the Cambridge Gig Show for another week. Thanks very much for listening. Do join me at the same time next week if you can. Going to leave you today with the Lemonheads, who are coming to Cambridge Junction on the 1st of October.

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6: From the Scone Centre at 7. A woman and three children have died in a house fire near Liverpool. Another person found outside the semi-detached in Bootle was taken to hospital. The blaze, which broke out just before 4 o'clock this morning, spread rapidly. Nick Searle is Merseyside's chief fire officer.
7: There will now be a full joint investigation with Merseyside Fire and Rescue Service and Merseyside Police into the cause of the fire. Our thoughts remain with the loved ones of those lost, and fire crews will maintain a visible and reassuring presence in the community over the coming days.
6: Two men have been arrested after a suspected terror plot targeting the Jewish community in Manchester was foiled. They were detained hours ahead of Yom Kippur, Judaism's holiest day. Andy Burnham and the US president appear to have hit it off during their first face-to-face meeting.
8: So it's been great to be with you and the team. We really, really appreciate it.
9: I think he's a natural business person. We've had a lot of discussions. Even before this meeting, we've spoken to each other numerous times on the phone. Yeah, I think so. He gets it. He understands what he has to do.
6: The Prime Minister says he and Donald Trump established a good connection and the relationship with the US matters to the UK. Trade, the Middle East, immigration and the Falklands were among the issues discussed on the fringes on the UN General Assembly in New York. Former Radio 1 DJ Tim Westwood's been charged with two extra offences dating back to 1991 and 2004. He's now accused of 17 sexual offences. Piers Morgan says he still intends to sue Charles Spencer despite an apology for an error in his memoir about his sister. The Earl claimed the journalist edited the Daily Mirror when it published intrusive pictures of Princess Diana. And Manchester City are 2-1 down against Bayern Munich in their first game of this season's Women's Champions League. Beth Mead pulled a goal back just before halftime for the WSL champions. That's the latest. I'm Paige.

Stevie Wonder and Nothing's Too Good for My Baby. Hello and welcome along. It's another edition of Soul Stew with me, Paul Gray. I've got 2 hours, yes, 2 whole hours of the very, very best in classic soul and Motown, Northern Soul, and just that tad of disco, plus my Soul Toofers 1, Soul Toofers 2, Reggae Stew, and of course, we will randomly pick one of the Motown Chartbuster albums to play you 4 terrific tunes back-to-back in a feature that we call Motown Chartbusters. So without further ado, let's get on with the show. Here's the Anderson Brothers. I Can See You Loving Him.

Anderson Brothers here on The Stew, and I can see him loving you. If you're a brand new listener to the show, welcome on board. You are now officially a Stewster. And I'm going to tell you all about my twofers. Twofers, the old twofers on The Stew, come in two parts. Two for one, two tracks back to back with the same title from two different soul artists. Two for two, two back to back from one great soul artist or soul band. And it's up to you what I play. So let's get ready for two for one. The twofers this week come from Alan Kirk. Thanks, Alan, for getting in touch. Let's give our dear listeners the title and see if they can guess who these artists are. Two for number one on the street.

0: Gray.
1: One ticket, please. Lord, have mercy, everybody's here. Hey, what's going on, man?
2: Yeah. She's at home.
1: Yeah,

0: 2 for 1 on the stew. The choice this week of Alan Kirk. Let the music play. How did you get on? Did you guess those artists? Up first, Charles Earlham, followed by Big Bad Barry. One ticket, please. Barry White. As you can see, 2 for 1 doesn't have to be the same song. As long as the title's the same, or almost the same, we can get away with that. Now, Alan's choice for 2 for 2 later on in the show. Two back-to-back from one great soul artist. And I can remember working with this guy in the 70s. He was good. He knew how to work the stage. It's Joe Text. Really looking forward to playing those two. But would you like to get involved in the show? I'm sure you would. This is how you get in touch with me here in Soul Stew Towers.
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0: Rolling back the years and reliving the hits here on The Stew. But first, what time is it?
2: It's 12:10.
3: Ooh.

time, of course. That's Alvin Cash here on The Stew. Email just come in from Davey Hoyle. Hi, Davey. Thanks for getting in touch. This is Paul. Love the show, as always. Thank you, Davey. Here's a couple of tunes I'd like to play, if possible. Two? He's getting a bit greedy, isn't he? Can you play Evelyn Champagne King, Shame, and Herbie Hancock, I Thought It Was You? Well, two? I think I can manage that, Davey, just for you. Here she is, Evelyn Champagne King.

fabulous tunes, especially for Davey Hoyle. We had Herbie Hancock, I Thought It Was You, and Evelyn Champagne King, Shame. Now, if you'd like to do as Davey has done and get in touch for a shout-out for yourself, or for your family and friends, or in fact, for anyone, this is how you do it. You email studio@soulstew.co.uk, or you can contact me via the website, soulstew.co.uk, click on contact, or give us a tweet at Paul Gray, DJ, #SoulStew.

every beat of my heart. That's the duet here on Soul Stew. Still to come in the next 30 minutes, I've got Motown Chart Busters, and I wonder which album will be featured this week. Oh, it could be one, it could be two, it could be three, it could be any one of them up to volume 12. But before we get to the Chart Busters, I've got Charles and Innes Fox, Mockingbird. This is the Stew, reliving the hits.

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I really think we killed it with that tune there. To See What I Did to Kill a Mockingbird. Charles and Inez Fox, absolutely fabulous. Are you ready now to do Motown Chartbusters? Every week at this time of the show, we randomly pick one of the 12 Motown Chartbusters and play you four terrific tunes back to back. So here we go, randomizer on, is picking this week, Volume 2. Motown Chartbusters, Volume 2.

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You have been listening to Motown Chartbusters here on Soul Stew, and this week we randomly picked Motown Chartbusters Volume 2. Let's run through the tracks that I've just played. We started with Marvin Gaye and Tammy Terrell. Ain't Nothing Like the Real Thing. Into Smokey with His Miracles. I Second That Emotion. Then we had the Supremes, Up the Ladder to the Roof. And finally, Junior Walker and the All-Stars. What Does It Take to Win Your Love? Oh, they were good, weren't they? I do hope you enjoyed that. We'll do Motown Chartbusters again at the same time here on your favourite radio station next week and randomly pick another fabulous Motown Chartbuster album. The Stew continues. Now, do you remember those nights on Broadway? I think I do, but the memory's getting a bit faded these days.

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Candy Staten, Nights on Broadway, Dobie Gray, Out on the Floor, and Martha Reeves and the Vandellas, Nowhere to Run.

0: 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A kitchen is more than just the beautiful worktops. 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

0: Stew. Welcome back. It's part two. The B-side. We'll be dancing to the music for another 60 minutes of the very best in classic soul and Motown, Northern Soul, and just that tad of disco. Are you ready now for the Soul Twofer number two? The twofers this week are the choice of Alan Kirk. Thanks, Alan, for getting in touch. Loving these two. Two for Two is where we play you two tracks back to back from one great soul artist or soul band. Don't think I've played these for ages and ages and ages. Two for Two is Joe Text.
1: I gotcha! Uh-huh!

0: Are you doing all right?
1: I'm doing all right, Joe. The two for two this week on The Stew, the choice of Alan Kirk. Joe, text, I gotcha, and show me a good woman. So would you like to take part in the show and pick the twofers that I play? I'm sure that you would. Remember, two for one, two tunes back to back with the same title from two different soul artists. Two for two, as we've just done there, two back to back from one great soul artist or soul band. This is how you contact me here at Soul Stew Towers.
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1: Playing next, it's War, me and baby brother on The Stew.

It's War and me and baby brother Louie. Big shout out to brother Louie. Hi Louie, thanks for joining me on today's show. Time to put the stew, the soul stew that is, away just for two tunes as we turn it now into reggae stew. Prepare to bring in some of that sunshine genre all the way from the West Indies.

Featured on Reggae Reggae Stew this week, Horace Faith and Black Pearl, Dandy Livingstone, Suzanne, Beware of the Devil. Now, do you have a favourite reggae, a favourite Trojan, a favourite ska song that you'd like me to play on this slot on the show? 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Click on contact. Or give us a tweet at Paul Gray DJ, hashtag Soul Stew. Now, we played War a little earlier on. We've got another War coming your way from Edwin Starr. We've also got the Velvets. A Bird in the Hand is Worth Two in the Bush, don't you know? Straight after James Brown. I Feel Good.

a soul man with the soul tunes. From classic soul to Motown. Do you love me? To the funky disco. Dance the night away with Paul Gray. Soul Stew.

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0: playing the Isley Brothers' Harvest for the World, especially for Gazza and Charlie. Now, here on Soul Stew, I thought we'd have a little bit of fun with Superfly. Going to play you the terrific tune from Curtis Mayfield, but then we're going to go straight into one of those comedy records which features a lot of classic soul. It's John and Ernest, and it's about when Superfly meets Shaft. But first, here's Curtis Mayfield.
1: The Soul Stew.

0: we interrupt this record to bring you a special bulletin. 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
1: Good God!
0: We now take you to our on-the-spot reporter.
2: I have several witnesses here with me. Sir, when was the last time you saw Superfly?
3: It was the 3rd of September.
2: And you, sir, can you describe the suit Superfly was wearing?
3: Red, yellow, black, white, and brown.
2: And you, sir, who was the last person Superfly was seen with?
3: Mrs. Jones.
2: If we need you for any further information, can we call you?
4: Whenever you call me, I'll be there.
2: We take you now to Washington.
0: We're here at the White House. The president has an important announcement regarding Superfly. Mr. President, what seems to be the problem?
5: I got ants in my pants and I need to dance.
0: Just arriving at the White House is the man that will risk his neck for brother man. Chair, now that the president has called you into the case, what will you be doing?
6: Chasing women and drinking.
0: Mr. President, what is your opinion of Chair?
7: This cat Chair is a bad.
0: I see the president and Chef have gone into the White House.
8: What they do?
0: Mr. President, what are you and Chef doing in there?
9: Holding hands, making all kinds of plans.
0: Mr. President, why are you holding hands with Chef?
10: I've
0: just been handed a bulletin. Superfly was last seen. We take you back to our on-the-spot reporter.
2: I'm here with Freddy, who we believe knows the whereabouts of Superfly. Excuse me, Freddy.
11: Ah!
2: Wait a minute, what happened?
12: It is dead.
13: Freddy's dead.
12: That's what I said.
2: Oh, well, I have several other witnesses. Do you know where Superfly is?
14: We know, they know, and you know and I know.
2: I don't know. How do you know?
15: Your best friend.
2: And just who is my best friend?
16: Superfly from the great Curtis Mayfield, straight into John and Ernest and Superfly meets Shaft. It's worth playing that just for all those fabulous clips. All put together by a guy called Dickie Goodman. Loving that one. The Soul Stew continues. I've got Gladys Knight and the Pips, the Jackson 5, and Marvin Gaye. They all play next.

Soul Stew presents Motown Magic with Gladys Knight and the Pips, Just Walk in My Shoes. Jackson 5, Looking Through the Windows, and Marvin Gaye, Take This Heart of Mine. Your love keeps lifting me higher and higher. It's Jackie Wilson.

0: The Temptations, Runaway Child, Running Wild, wrapping up this week's edition of Soul Stew. I do hope you've enjoyed the music that I've played over the past 2 hours. And we'll join you again at the same time next week here on your favourite radio station. Well, we'll be reliving the hits from the decades you love. This is Paul Gray saying ciao, ciao for now. I'll catch you next time on The Wireless. See ya!
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7: From the Sky News Centre at 9. A woman and three children have died in a house fire near Liverpool. More than 30 firefighters were called out to Bootle early this morning to find the semi-detached well alight. A fifth person was taken to hospital with burns. Nick Searle is Merseyside's chief fire officer.
8: During the course of the search of the property, firefighters discovered four casualties, showing no signs of life, and it's now been confirmed that all four have tragically lost their lives. There will now be a full joint investigation with Merseyside Fire and Rescue Service and Merseyside Police into the cause of the fire.
7: An imminent suspected terror plot targeting the Jewish community in the Manchester area has been thwarted. Police arrested two men as Judaism's holiest day was about to begin. President Trump and Andy Burnham have talked up the UK-US relationship. The leaders have held their first face-to-face meeting at the UN in New York. An apology from Earl Spencer about an error in a book he's written about his sister Princess Diana has not satisfied Piers Morgan. The broadcaster says he'll still sue unless the memoirs removed from sale. Sir Ed Davies promising to put real money back in people's pockets if the Lib Dems get into power.
9: I'm announcing our plan to raise the tax-free personal allowance to £15,000. Taking 2 million more people out of paying tax altogether and giving most taxpayers a £680 tax cut.
7: The party leaders also pledged to raise the threshold for the 40% tax band to £56,000 on the final day of their conference. The Lib Dems have slumped to fifth in a new poll. Manchester City fought back from 2-0 down to draw 2-2 with Bayern Munich in their first match of this season's Women's Champions League. England's cricketers have beaten Sri Lanka by 89 runs to take a 1-0 lead in their one-day international series. That's the latest. I'm Faye De Silva.
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How's your whistling? Bit of Rammstein to kick off the show there. That is Engel kicking off the Neil Jones Rock Show. That's me right here on Cambridge Radio. Yes, indeed. A very good evening to you. My name's Neil Jones with you for the next 2 hours, live across the whole of Cambridgeshire. Hope you're having a good Tuesday so far. It's all about the specialist music here on Cambridge Radio on Tuesday nights. And it's now the turn of the heavy stuff. So let me tell you what is coming up on the show tonight. As ever, we have some special guests. In hour two, I catch up with an absolute icon from the punk scene. Going back to New York in the 90s, there was a band by the name of NY Loose. Bridget West was the front woman, and she's back with both a retrospective and some new material as well. We catch up with Bridget in hour two. And interestingly, the last time I had her on the show, exactly 10 years ago this week. How weird is that? In hour one, we catch up with the band from Bedford who are on their way to Cambridge. They normally play arenas. I'll be catching up with Rob Damiani, lead singer, with Dom Broco, on their way for a gig at the Cambridge Corn Exchange. All that plus our regular features, but all the rock birthdays, all the latest rock news, your local gig scene, plus standby for clue number one of four on tonight's anniversary album. A significant birthday for this one. Right, let's get things underway. A couple of new ones on the way. Architects have just dropped a brand new song that is coming up. It is called Machine. Taking us to that one. Another new one. Amazing stuff. Best they've done in years, in my humble opinion. This is brand new from Trivium.

0: I just want to believe.
1: It is brand new from Architects. It's called Machine, a one-off single. They, of course, are joining Korn on tour. What a double billing that is. They play Leeds on the 26th of October, then Birmingham on the 28th, Newcastle on the 30th, Manchester 31st, Dublin, and then London's O2, nearest one to us here in Cambridge. That is on the 4th of November. Architects and Korn. What a great double billing that one is. Before that one, brand new from Trivium. They have also announced a tour, and it's quite the lineup as well. They are topping the bill with the In Flames, a co-headliner, In Flames and Trivium, along with Vola and Paleface Swiss. Nearest date to us here in Cambridge is Ali Pali, London, on Saturday, the 3rd of April. That brand new song with a new album to follow as well. The song is called Dead Inside of Me. There you go, brand new from Trivium. My name's Neil Jones. This is The Rock Show here on Cambridge Radio. We do this thing called Anniversary Album. If you're a regular listener to the show, you may find it infuriating if you can't work out the answer. But we do it every week, four clues across the show to see if you can guess an album that is celebrating its birthday this week. So tonight's is celebrating its birthday, well, it's technically next week, but it's the 29th of September 1986. It is 40 years old next week. Which album am I talking about based on that one humble clue? Not quite simple on its own. Another clue to come in around about 15 minutes time. We've got some rock news on the way, also concerning Judas Priest. If you were there in London last night, you may have spotted somebody missing on the stage. More on that after this. Their new album dropped on Friday. We are, of course, talking about Anthrax with the most bizarre title. I can barely say it at times. I want to say it's Circumperficio. That is what I think it is. I think it means something like end of the road or where I need to be. It's one or the other. It's Latin, put it that way. I've given the album a couple of spins so far. I think it's a bit of a grower, not quite landing on me just yet, but this song certainly did. Going to bring it for you right now. One of the standout tracks, in my humble opinion, as they say. This is Anthrax from the new album. This is Infectious.

0: There you go, chunky riff on that one. Anthrax and Infectious from the brand new, rather unusually titled album. Now then, if you were at Judas Priest last night down at the Hammio, as we used to call it, at the Hammersmith Apollo these days, well, Judas Priest performed, first of all, the final concert of their 2026 Faith Keepers European Tour, same one that they brought to Bloodstock, of course, as well, but notably without bassist Ian Hill, one of the founding members of the band. He was replaced by Davey Rimmer from the band Uriah Heep due to a badly damaged tendon in his left arm, which, let's be honest, is pretty crucial if you are playing bass. But most notably, and I hadn't realized this until tomorrow, that Ian Hill, that is the first gig he has missed with Judas Priest in 56 years. Not even Rob Halford can say that, because he left the band for a while. That is pretty impressive stuff, isn't it? That is a good run, 56 years, and not missing a single gig until last night. There you go. So technically only one original member, even if you include Rob Halford, of course, not the original singer in Judas Priest, but obviously the metal god. There you go. Now then, you are listening to Cambridge Radio. Today, of course, is the 22nd of September. I always like to find things that happened on this day in history in rock. Only a couple. If we go back to 1991, it was on this very day in history that Bryan Adams made chart history with that song, Everything I Do It For You, had its 12th consecutive week at the UK number one single. It went on to spend 16 consecutive weeks at number one, but it was on this day that it broke the record, the longest uninterrupted run on the chart as of 2025. There you go. 1973, on this very day, the Rolling Stones scored their 8th UK number one album with Goat's Head Soup. It started a 2-week run at the top of the charts, and like its predecessor Exile on Main Street, the band composed and recorded most of it outside the UK due to their status as tax exiles. There you go. Well, it is the 22nd of September, but a very, very significant date later this week, the 27th of September, 1986. Does that ring any bells? It will be exactly 40 years on Sunday that tragedy struck the metal world when Metallica's tour bus skidded off a black ice-covered road in Ljungby in Sweden. Bassist Cliff Burton, of course, was thrown from the vehicle and sadly killed instantly. He was just 24 years old. It's amazing to think what he would be like at 64. You kind of think he'd still be wearing them bell-bottoms and would probably have grey long hair, is how I'd like to think of him. An absolutely incredible key instrumental part of the sound of Metallica, brought something very, very special to the table. And of course, the band often pay tribute to him. It'll be interesting to see what Metallica do for the 40th anniversary. There is a whole museum near where that accident took place. Of course, a very dark day in metal. Well, listen, we're not broadcasting on Sunday here on the Rock Show, so this is the closest date to it. We're going to play a track from the debut album, of course, Kill 'Em All. You know the one. This showcased, of course, in true fashion, the work, of course, and the contribution creatively to Metallica of the late Cliff Burton. 40 years on, we remember him. This is Anesthesia, Pulling Teeth.
1: Hey Soul, take one.

There you go. Something rather unusual there, but we had to do it. Paying tribute to Cliff Burton, 40 years on. September the 27th, 1986. Very, very much missed. Well, listen, it is time for us to give you your second clue in tonight's anniversary album. We're looking for an album that was released on the 29th of September, 1986 as well. 2 days after that event, of course. So that was clue number one. Clue number two is it was the sixth studio album from this UK metal band. There you go, four clues in total across the show. Can you identify the album celebrating an anniversary this week? Technically next week, because it's the 29th of September. There you go. Now then, the first of our two special guests coming up, we caught up with Rob Damiani. He's the lead singer of Bedford band Don Broco. They've done pretty well, haven't they? It's quite an interesting interview, this. Have a listen. He talks about doing a Battle of the Bands competition in Cambridge, which weirdly I used to run, which we actually realised during the interview. Rob Damiani, of course, the band normally play Massive Sheds. They play the O2, they play Ali Pali. This time round, they are doing theatres across the UK, including a date here in Cambridge at the Cambridge Corn Exchange. That interview coming up after this one. It's the name of their new album and their brand new song. This is Saxon, Gods of Thunder.

0: this is Neil Jones joining me on the show. It's been a while since we've spoken to him. It is Rob from the band Don Broco. How are you, sir?
1: Hello. Yeah, very good. Thanks.
0: Sporting a new moustache since the last time I saw you as well. What's going on? Is this an early Movember going on?
1: This is me attempting to, you know, when I have these rare opportunities where I don't need to be, doing any videoing. Any like videos or social media, I always see if I can grow a beard. It never works out, so I shave the scrappy beard and I'm left with the tash, and I just enjoy that for a while. I think I put the effort in.
0: You are rocking it. It's working for me. Hey, listen, this tour, I mean, you know, playing places like the Cambridge Corn Exchange, for Don Broco, who I've seen play massive sheds, is a relatively, you know, some would say intimate tour. Why this particular run? Is it just to get out there and play the regions? What was the thought process behind it?
1: Yeah, I mean, it's a lot of places we haven't played. The last few tours we've done have been the major cities, and you know, we started off the album campaign with our kind of most ambitious tour to date to launch the record, and it turned out we didn't even have the record ready for the launch show. So yeah, that was meant to be the big album release tour, which was kind of Wembley and a few of the arenas, and it was one of those disasters where the album wasn't ready, so we only played maybe four or five songs from the record. And yeah, we wanted to then, you know, actually play way more songs from the album. Now the album's out and people know the songs, we want a chance to basically hit everywhere up that we didn't hit on those major cities, and play a lot of places, you know, that, you know, we love, places that we kind of cut our teeth doing.
0: Yeah.
1: But haven't had a chance to go back to in years. So yeah, Cambridge was one of the top kind of spots, seeing as we're not too far from Cambridge and we grew up going there for gigs. And it was actually the first place we got a show outside of our hometown of Bedford when we were still at school. So yeah, we wanted to do the Corn Exchange especially because, yeah, I think it was, maybe there was like, we played one pub in Luton or something, but I think it was like Bedford, we got one gig in Luton, maybe Hitchin. Corn Exchange was the big one because there was a Battle of the Bands competition and we got all our mates. Yeah, I think we were maybe lower six or something. So we just, enough of our mates were 18, so enough of our mates could drive. So we brought about 20 people over and, you know, got them to cheer for us. I think it was like a, who's won the Battle of the Bands? And it's just that we got the loudest cheer. I think we got through to like a second round, but we didn't win, but we got kind of far now. I think we're feeling pretty pleased with ourselves.
0: Do you know what's really funny, Rob? I used to work at the Cambridge Corn Exchange and I used to run that Battle of the Bands competition. So
1: no way.
0: That is such a small world, isn't it? What a small world.
1: Do you remember? So we were called, it was our first school band. We were called Summerfall. I don't know if the name rings a bell.
0: It's not ringing. You couldn't have left a lasting impression on me, Rob. What can I say? But you've gone on to bigger and better things. Just touching on, it is a relatively local gig for you, as you say. Did you ever play Esquires in Bedford? Because that was the Bedford venue, wasn't it?
1: Oh, yeah, all the time. You know, that was our first proper show.
0: Yeah.
1: We played there. Like, it was one of those things, once the promoter realized we had a couple of mates, we'd be there every other month because we'd bring a load of our friends to the gig. We had the best time, honestly, like growing up in the sort of Hertfordshire, Bedfordshire and surrounding area scene. We had so many friends in bands. We, you know, as the years went on, we, you know, made friends with other people in bands. We'd be doing gig swaps and booking our own shows at Esquires and bringing bands that we love from around the country to Esquires. There was a really cool kind of alternative scene. Awesome. And a very like heavy metal scene as well, like the main source, you know, this is pre, even when we were at school, it was like pre-MySpace. There was a website called bedfordmetal.co.uk and it was like forums and message boards, and it started off as a kind of metal lovers community and then expanded to basically all forms of kind of rock music and alternative guitar music. And that was the hub, like anyone who wanted a gig, wanted to try and get a gig, wanted to talk about the local scene, whether it was Bedford, you know, Cambridge, further afield, St Albans even, they covered, you know, it was like, it really felt like an awesome community to grow up in and be kind of nurtured in as a new band.
0: Awesome.
1: Yeah, so yeah, like had a great time playing the shows as, you know, as kids. And I mean, that's why we're still doing it now. We never stopped. So.
0: You're just bigger kids now. Well, listen, just talking about the Nightmare Tripping album, I think it's been about 6 months since it actually landed, as you say. Didn't quite coincide with those big shed dates originally. Now that there's a bit of distance between you having written and recorded it and it come out and the public accepting it and all that, I'm often interested, like, you know, as time passes, whether your thoughts about an album change, develop. What do you think now, looking back on Nightmare Tripping as an album?
1: I mean, it's still so fresh. It's kind of, I feel it really takes like a, almost like you have to be out of the cycle of it. You know, we're still living and breathing it. We're still learning a lot of the new songs to play, you know, actually how to perform them so we can play new songs we've never played before on this upcoming tour. But at the same time, we're now at this point where we're looking, you know, to the future, and we're starting to write new music for the next record and trying to work out what we want to do, how we want to evolve and progress this new sound. So you still, we're constantly now in discussions, in practices and writing together, like really sort of honing in on things that, like, oh, okay, well, that maybe didn't work live, or that section, like, you know, we could have maybe, that's something we could have tweaked. But I mean, you can endlessly tweak an album. So you know, I'm pleased it came out when he did, and when it, you know, the eventual deadline that forced us to put it out, because, you know, otherwise you're tinkering with the record forever. But I definitely think, yeah, it's one of those things where we're already now referencing songs from Nightmare Tripping, even the songs we really, really love, and being like, okay, we wouldn't do that again.
0: Yeah.
1: Either because we feel like we've already changed as creatives and what we're listening to at the minute, and also just because we're like, we've done that now, we need to move forward, and we're excited for whatever the next chapter brings. So, but I'm still very much in that world and enjoying the reaction to it.

0: is. And that's one of the things I love about Don Broco. I mean, first of all, you never know quite what to expect, which is great as a fan of the band. You get some bands who I call the AC/DC bands. We want an AC/DC album to sound like an AC/DC album, and we'd be disappointed if it didn't sound like an AC/DC album. You know, we live in a genre fluid kind of world, but Don Broco, to me, I kind of always got the impression that artistically, as songwriters, you guys can pretty much take this in any direction, can't you? It's a very fluid kind of journey for you. Is that something you'd agree with?
1: Yeah, definitely. I think, you know, as people who love music and also, love a lot of different types of music and bands, I think what's always given us a kick creatively is trying new things and feeling like we're challenging ourselves and creating something fresh and new for ourselves. But also, when we stumble across a sound or a combination of sounds we don't feel other artists and bands have done before, that gives us a real kick, being able to get there, either get there first, before other bands have done it, or combine our influences in a fresh way that maybe hasn't been heard before. That's definitely part of the creative process that, for me personally, I think gives me the biggest rush of all of it. Like stumbling across something where you think, wow, has anyone done this yet? Or has anyone done this yet in this way? And I think that kind of will drive, that hasn't really gone away since we started writing music, looking at our discography as, playing at school and, dipping our toe into, pop punk and all these other sort of, styles of music that we wouldn't really engage with now creatively. But at the time, you may be listening to more of that. So it's infiltrating the band process. And as that changes, I think, it'll keep changing in our output.
0: Now, listen, this next question I've got to ask you is an inevitable question for any Don Broco interview at the moment, because you were talking there about the fact that you like to do unexpected things, but nobody, and I mean nobody, I did a double take when I saw the Nickelback collab. I mean, it was just... I think you broke the internet when that was actually announced. Now, we were talking on the show previously about, we've heard the backstory about how it all came to be, but it's such the most unexpected thing for the band. And it's obviously a big talking point for the band, but knowing that you had that up your sleeve, knowing that you're about to announce it and knowing that it was just going to go, immediately viral, but you must have been stoked to get that news out there.
1: We were actually, so it was almost a relief, because we'd been keeping this, secret between ourselves for so long, and we didn't even really tell many friends, because the news spreads these days, and one text message to a mate gets screenshot to another mate, and then someone puts it out someone else. And it was one of those things that we were so excited to do the collaboration, and so surprised that we even managed to pull it off. It was one of those real pie in the sky. Wouldn't it be cool if this happened? Expecting it not to, because in truth, there's most things you try to do. I don't even know. I wouldn't probably. This is generally, I think, a lot of the things that, as humans, we try to do. We have these dreams and goals and ideals, and we're trying so hard, and usually we fall short. Like, that's usually the thing. You've got to, the goalposts keep moving. As a band, you want to achieve these things, you want to do these things, and you're constantly trying, and you're putting stuff out there, and most of the time it doesn't work out. So for this thing to actually work out, we didn't want to jinx it by telling anyone or announcing it until it was out in the world. We were like, you never know what could happen, We were pretty sure it wouldn't, because the Nickelback guys were so awesome. But, what if someone came in from their label, late in the day before, and was like, no, we need to, hold this track back because they're gearing up for a new album and they didn't want to. There's always people who get involved and can potentially ruin things that are almost out there. So we didn't want to tell anyone, which made it so much sweeter when we actually were able to surprise the world and all our mates as well, who were I think they were the most surprised, like, how have you kept this one from us all this time? A lot of our friends who are like super Nickelback fans as well, so they were just loving it.

0: I absolutely love that. Well, listen, just before we wrap up, you guys are closing in on probably 20 years as a band soon. It's not going to be that far before you're celebrating your 20th birthday. I'm guessing that must blow your mind. But also, I'm just interested to know that as people, as friends, as bandmates, you know, you see so many bands split up just because people argue and squabble and just can't be in the same room together. How do you keep it? How do you keep that unit tight? What's the secret to getting to almost 20 years as a band?
1: Yeah, it's hard. It's like, I'm not going to lie. It is hard. It's very testing at times because, you know, we're like brothers, you know, we've known each other so long, friends from school, you know, it's very easy to, you know, sometimes not mince your words when someone's pissed you off or you don't like what they're doing with a song that you really feel passionately about, or they've done something on tour that's really annoying. And, you know, I feel like with family, easy to just kind of tell them straight, you know, while if you're like friends or colleagues, you know, sometimes there's this, you know, air of politeness and you'd kind of keep it inside. So that's been a thing that like we've just had to learn to really restrain ourselves and keep your kind of feelings to yourself until there's a right time to say them. And like overall, like we're pretty easygoing guys. Like none of us are really like doing anything massively to like, you know, piss anyone else. But we're all relatively like, you know, clean. Like no one's like leaving their shit all around the dressing room, and no one's, you know, there's been no one like turning up late and I'm pretty late to be in general, but you know, like missing shows because they're hungover. You know, like that's those sort of things that you hear about that other bands have. We've never really had, but I think if anything, it's probably like when we're writing music that we all care so much, too much, if anything. And, you know, something that's meant to be fun and meant to be, you know, can be one of the best, most rewarding things about being in a band can easily turn like super frustrating and horrible and annoying if you're not nice to each other about it. You know, someone absolutely loves this, you know, this idea, this riff, this melody that they've come up with, and you know, you hate it. There's a way to say it in a nice way. that we've learned over time, because that's the sort of thing that you should, you know, you think after the length of time we've been together as a band, you know, from school, you'd be thick-skinned enough to be like, oh, okay, well, that's just part of the songwriting process, but. When you care as much as we do, you know, those things can really hurt. So we've learned how to, be nice to each other and kind of treat each other with respect and not judge anything too quickly. And I think the upside of that is we've been able to, you know, stay friends and keep writing music and stay as a band for this long. The downside is it takes us so long to write records, because if someone has an idea, rather than being like, no, we're like, okay, if you believe in this idea, we will spend the next, you know, couple of hours, days, weeks, even figuring out if this idea is going to make the song and legs. So we can spend a lot of time writing albums because of that, but I think it's still probably worth that sacrifice to still be a band.
0: It's good. It's good to hear it being a true democracy. I love that. Well, listen, you've come from like you know, a local band playing the local venues band competition to headlining the likes of the Corn Exchange as an intimate venue. Played places like the O2, all sorts. You know, Ali Pali, all of those. It's been a crazy ride. There's lots more gas in the tank. Lots more to come. Just finally, then, if people are coming out to this tour, if people are coming to the Corn Exchange gig, that set list, is it going to be from all eras of the band?
1: Yeah, I mean, definitely all eras. We're going to be playing, you know, tracks from across our records. But we are, as I mentioned before, we're really excited to play a load of Nightmare Tripping songs that we've never played before, because I think, you know, you can get through an album cycle. You know, this is our final tour for this record, and we've done it before where we've never actually played some songs from an album. The album cycle ends, you then write a whole new album, you've got 12 more songs to try and, you know, choose from to put into the set list. So we really wanted to bring a lot of these new songs and this new energy to the tour. And play some of those songs, those album tracks that you probably won't ever hear again. You know, those songs that you know, are slightly, you know, they weren't singles, they're more, I guess, like the experimental songs from the album, songs that a lot of our fans have said, you know, the diehard fans are like, this is our favorite song.
0: Yeah.
1: So we wanted to give, you know, this is the tour in these more intimate venues to play those songs for people. So yeah, I'm at band practice now where we're just, making the finishing touches on actually learning how to perform them. Yeah.
0: Awesome. Well, listen, 6th of October is the Cambridge date. We'll give all the other dates as well. And like you say, it's going to be an opportunity to hear songs. Some of these songs you'll probably only ever play on this tour. So if you're a diehard Broco fan, you don't want to miss it. We will give all the details. And Rob, for now, it's been an absolute pleasure catching up. And we will see you at that Corn Exchange gig. Thanks for chatting to us.
1: Cheers, man. See you then.

Yes, they broke the internet with that one. A collab with Nickelback. No one saw that coming. Talking to Nickelback, going to be joined by them on the show in a few weeks' time. More on that soon. But there you go, the band playing Cambridge at the Corn Exchange, Tuesday the 6th of October. Some tickets still available. Just had a look online for you. There you go. Now then, how do you fancy your third clue in tonight's anniversary album? We'll give you that after the next track. Got a brand new song on the way, new-ish, I will explain, from Def Leppard. Bit of classic Hanoi Rocks coming up. Plus, we'll be catching up with Bridget West from NY Loose. I remember seeing them in New York back in the day. More on that in hour two of the show. But before all that, talking of collaborations, this is the collab that nobody was asking for, but everybody has got. This has gone absolutely viral, this song. We're talking about Ronnie Radke, Falling in Reverse. Now, for this one, he has teamed up with none other than Slipknot's Corey Taylor and System of a Down's Serj Tankian. It is a bizarre song. It is like about four different songs all rolled into one. It even has a little bit of opera in one place. They have literally thrown everything at it. It's a heavily edited radio version for you, for obvious reasons. And the song is called Joseph. It is clocked up over 12 million spins so far since it was released just over a week ago. Have a listen. Ronnie Radke is back. Will he make it back to the UK, though? Falling in Reverse with Corey Taylor and Serj Tankian.

Joe!

You may recognise that voice, the voice of Benji Webb. He's done a collab on that one. It's a Manchester band Electron, new song from them called Taken. We're going to be checking out one or two rock birthdays later. An elder statesman, shall we call him, from the rock scene celebrating a significant birthday. I'll tell you who that is a little bit later on. Before that, let's find out what is happening gig-wise in Cambridge and the surrounding areas. The legendary Robin Hitchcock is in town tomorrow, playing at the Portland Arms. That is on tomorrow night. Miles Sanko playing at La Raza tomorrow as well. Tom Bailey from the Thompson Twins, with support from Blancmange, plays at the Junction. So three to choose from tomorrow. The legendary Marillion are in town. Cambridge Corn Exchange on Thursday. The Baby Seals play on Saturday at the Cambridge Junction, and St Etienne at the Corn Exchange again on Saturday of this week. There you go, one or two to choose from. My pick of the week, obviously, being Marillion. Support comes from Haunt the Woods. There you go. Now then, we have got two more clues to go in our anniversary album. So let's just recap the first two, and then I'll give you clue number three. So clue number one, we are looking for an album released on the 29th of September, 1986. 40 years old next week. Clue number two, it was the sixth studio album from this UK metal band. Okay, clue number three, it was the first time the band had ever used synthesizers on an album. I think that narrows it down, but then I've got the answer in front of me. Maybe it's not so easy. Clue number four, I suspect we'll give it away. Let's see if you can get it. That clue's coming up after our interview with Bridget West of the band NY Loose. She is an absolute icon, an incredible performer. Got all the latest from her coming up after the next couple of songs, both of which are relating to box sets that are coming up. We've got a brand new track on the way. Actually, it's not a brand new track. We've got a classic track on the way from Finnish rock legends Hanoi Rocks. They have announced a mammoth 6 LP and 6 CD box set coming out on the 13th of November. Just in time for Christmas, he said cynically. It's called The Complete Collection, 1981 to 1984. And we're going to bring you a track originally formed back in 79, of course, fronted by the legend that is Mr. Michael Monro. Taking us there, we've got basically another box set coming out from Def Leppard. This time, it is called Volume 4. Basically, it covers the period of the band, because it's a lengthy career, from 2015's self-titled album through to 2022's Diamond Star Halos and the following year's Drastic Symphonies, plus a fourth disc of rarities curated by Joe Elliott.

0: This is Neil Jones, joining me on the show, a lady we've not had on the show for many, many years. It is Bridget West from the band NY Loose. How are you, Bridget? Great to see you again.
1: It's great to see you too, Neil. I'm really good, thank you.
0: So listen, we've got lots to talk about, lots to unpack. Monolith Kids, first of all, which is the name of a song by NY Loose, of course, but also the name you have given to this kind of retrospective. Let's just start with the name. What made you hone in on that particular name? Was there any deeper meaningful behind it, or could you not think of anything else?
1: Maybe a little bit of both. No, I mean, it was... So the Monolith Kids was the B-side to the single Bitch. And I don't think that the song never really got the attention that it deserved. And that song is basically about the kids, so to speak, sort of the, you know, us as young adults, kind of like I always felt like it was sort of like this, like little rat race around these monolithic structures, which made up New York City. And so I always felt like we were sort of like these children playing in this like monolithic playground of New York. And in the song, you know, I talk about, I think the opening line is Jack. Jackie's boots are making her loose, add 6 inches to her 6'2". And that is a reference to a club called Jackie's 60s. And it's all around the very early trans scene in New York, you know, and I just wanted to pay homage to that part of the band's history, because that's where it all sort of started. So that's why it's called Monolith Kids.
0: And just to place it in history, what sort of years are we talking about there when you say about that that particular time in history?
1: That was like sort of mid-90s, or like early mid-90s, sort of like probably 90, 92, 93, something like that.
0: Because I think, correct me if I'm wrong, by 96 you were signed to a major, the year the Rat came out. I was actually on holiday, my first time I'd ever been to New York. I was at a loose end. I was actually on my own. I thought, I'm just going to go to New York. I was in my 20s, and I went down to a club called Tramps, and I checked in at a gig by the Reverend Horton Heat, and the support band were NY Loose. And I fell in love with the band. In fact, I came away thinking, yeah, the Reverend Horton Heat, we're a good band, but that first band, I need to know about them. And I bought the album when I got back to the UK. And it was all just at the time. I'd just love to know what it was like from that period for you, between the period you've just described, you know, the early 90s through to signing to the major and the Year of the Rat coming out. What was it like being a woman in a rock band at the heart of New York City? Take us back if you can. Just tell us what it was like.
1: Oh, it was fun. I mean, it was really, really fun. I've always said, I think I probably had the funnest 20s, 30s, you know, of anyone in the world. Like, it was so, so fun. It was hard work. I mean, really, really hard work. I mean, remember, no such thing as Instagram or anything like that. So all the promotion was like DIY. We had to do posters all over the walls of the city, and we had to hand out flyers, and we had to really just really pound the pavement and make sure that people came to the gigs, and, you know, called the promoters, and, you know, dropped in our cassettes, and, you know, made sure they listened. And it was hard work. Being a woman was a weird thing back then too. I write about it a lot. I mean, that's what Bitch is all about. People were definitely kind of like just saying, oh, she's a bitch because she, you know, because she knows what she wants, because she, you know, anything that the man, you know, a man would be doing, you know, would cause zero attention. But of course, because it was me, it was, you know, seen like, oh, you know. But to not be negative about it, it was really, really good. And I have to say that that gig at Tramps, I had a sore throat. And I remember, like, because HBO did a film, and they actually, if you look on YouTube, you can find that video.
0: Oh, wow.
1: I don't know if you know that.
0: No.
1: So you can actually go onto YouTube and put in New York Loose at Tramps.
0: Amazing.
1: And you can watch that video of the gig that you were at, which is so incredible. I had a sore throat, so I sound a little bit like Lemmy for most of the gig, but I remember having such a good gig. It was so fun.
2: Jackie's boots are making her loose. Add 6 inches to her 6'2". Oh, yeah. She looks really cool.

0: I always thought, you know, I mean, it was in the name of the band NY Loose, but the sound of the band, I think, was very East Coast, very New York, very kind of CBGBs. What bands were influencing the sound of your songwriting?
1: Well, a lot of different things. I mean, I just loved all the New York bands. I mean, of course, like the New York Dolls and Television and, you know, the sort of like, you know, the legends that came before. And I really loved Blondie, and I also loved the Stooges. They weren't from New York, but loved the Stooges. And I also was listening to all sorts of different things. I was listening to a lot of Irma Thomas and Etta James, and I was listening to a lot of girl group stuff. You know, I was probably listening to a lot of the stuff that the Ramones were listening to when they were writing, because I know that they were really big fans of sort of, you know, the Ronettes and things like that. I was writing pop songs with a punk kind of feel. I just loved the power of the guitar. I just couldn't get enough of that, you know, and I had a really, really awesome SG Junior, and I just totally fell in love with my guitar. I literally was just obsessed with my guitar and playing my guitar and constantly just trying to write songs and be just have that space where it was just me and the guitar and writing a song. And I would just be up all night, you know, writing songs all the time.
0: One of the things I love about the sound, whether it is on Year of the Rat or Monolith Kids, you know, I was listening to the Monolith Kids tracks today, and I thought, it doesn't matter if you don't know anything about the history of this band, it still sounds very relevant and current. You know, you listen to some bands from the 90s, you think, yeah, it sounds like it was from the 90s, but actually there's something about this. Maybe it's that kind of rock and roll punky spirit combined with just good melodies. But I mean, it stands up. Like, I mean, you could record that album this year and it would sound the same, wouldn't it?
1: Wow. I really love that. Thank you. Because as a songwriter, I think that's one of the big, gigantic prizes, sort of compliments that you can give a songwriter, actually, is that your songs don't date. My formula has always been the original formula. I mean, as far as songwriting goes, I always took it like, I remember Roy Orbison was talking about songwriting, and I loved this thing he said, which was, a good song is one that you can't think of the melody without thinking about the lyrics, and you can't think of the lyrics without thinking about the melody. And I think, you know, and I think that was always my sort of standard. I always tried to keep it that way. And I think, you know, I think just classics, you know, never go out of style in fashion and art and in music and anything, you know.
0: When the major label came knocking and, you know, you landed that deal, I mean, obviously propels the band into a different kind of context, if you like. You know, all of a sudden there's a bit of backing behind it as well. And what was that time like? Was it both exciting and kind of like fearful at the same time?
1: Yeah, both. It really was. I mean, we were kind of playing with the big boys then. People were very much, you know, we went to England and we were doing really well in England. Obviously, you know, it was cool, like Enemy and Ian Fortnum and was championing us. A couple of amazing journalists were around. We have, you know, to thank them. Thank you very much for that. Everett True, I remember his name as well. Mm. So by the time we got back to the States, everything was sort of very hyped up. I was really scared that things were going to really change for the band. I didn't really ever feel like we were supposed to be on a major label. I was very much of a punk. I mean, I was very, very much of a punk. And I tried to stay really true to that kind of ideal. But with major labels and stuff, it was very tempting. And it was like, okay, we're going to put you into A&M Studios, which is like, okay, you know, like, what am I supposed to say? No. So we did that. And we made Year of the Rat with somebody called Julian Raymond, who did a really, really good job. But I don't feel like he gave us complete license, artistic license. I think he wanted to definitely put his very sort of almost very slick stamp on it. But I'm grateful for that, because I also think that that album really stands up. I mean, when you listen to Year of the Rat now, it still sounds amazing. It does. I mean, and so I'm very, very grateful. It was scary and it didn't work out. Mm. Basically, it didn't work out. So that's the interesting story. I mean, we got on a major label and it completely just imploded very shortly after.

0: And was that hard to pick yourself up after that?
1: Impossible. It took me nearly a decade. I mean, wow. Because, yeah, I mean, that's why you haven't heard anything from me for quite a long time. So what happened is we got dropped. I mean, I kind of feel like there may have been some kind of funny business going on about me and Courtney Love being sharing the same sort of space at the same time. Right. I'm not sure we were allowed to do that. Now the things that are coming out, you know, you can, you know, why, you know, we had a great record. I just recorded an amazing video with a guy called, a friend of mine. He's called Terry Richardson, who's now a very famous fashion photographer, who later did the video for Miley Cyrus called Wrecking Ball. So, I mean, he's a very capable guy, like really did a beautiful video called Broken, which you can see on YouTube as well, for the album Year of the Rat. It was supposed to come out on MTV, and the record company calls me in and says, you know, we're not going to release this video. And I'm thinking, why? It's so cool. It's got the Chelsea Hotel. We look great. We're like totally rocking. I mean, it's so, honestly, it's such a great video. And the excuse was because we don't like the shirt you're wearing.
2: Wow.
1: And I was like, mind blown. Like, what do you mean? I have always worn leopard print or zebra print. I mean, I wasn't wearing anything. And, you know, it was only, you know, years and years later, now even, maybe very recently, that I'm thinking, that's not quite really the right, is it really? I mean, that really smells like you're trying to hold this band back. You don't want this band to be successful. Somebody has told you to not, you know, push this record. The only thing I can think of is because we were just not supposed to. And the only, you know, so yeah, like, so that was we were on tour with Reverend, I think we were on tour with Reverend Horton Heat, somewhere sort of like in Dallas or somewhere. Mm. Everything was going great. You know, the crowds were loving us, blah, blah. The records were flying out the store. If I get a call, you've got to come home. We're pulling your tour support. You're getting dropped.
2: Wow.
1: Yeah. I mean, literally, it was just like that, Neil, just like that. And I had to tell the band, you know, and so that was heartbreak number one. Heartbreak number two was mutiny in the ranks. My band decided not to go on and make another record, but some of the members decided that they were going to go and form their own band instead of building on all of the years and all of the amazing things that we had achieved to get to the point to do Year of the Rat. And that was heartbreak number two. And that one just,
0: It's almost like a grieving process. This, I mean, it's obviously taken you, as you say, over a decade to find the headspace. But, you know, here we are now in 2026, and you're celebrating those, you know, the songs that we're talking about on Monolith Kids predate Year of the Rat. And when I listen to them, I hear a real kind of purity and rawness about them. Almost, you know, before that major label A&M Shiny Studio thing, which, I mean, the Year of the Rat is a fantastic album. It's one of my all-time favorite albums. I love it. Spits, you know, an absolute legendary song. But there's something about the songs on this album which had just got that, you know, it's that lightning in a bottle thing that you've obviously done in relatively few takes as well, by the sounds of it.
1: Yeah, we had no money. I mean, literally, it was like, you know, oh God, we have, you know, like, you know, 3 hours to record the whole album. You know what I mean? Like, yes. So it was literally like a band on fire. I mean, we really were a band on fire at that time. Yeah, like Loosen Up, Desperate Hopeful, you know, all of that, you know. God, you know, it was great. And I'm really, really happy that these recordings are coming to light, because a lot of people really think, oh, New York Loose, oh, they're the ones that did that song Spit. It's like, well, actually, we did a lot before then. Yeah. And so that's what Monolith Kids is all about, really.
0: It's a bit of a full circle moment. Is it a final full stop, or is there more to come? What is the future hold for Bridget West?
1: Hey, I have a new record coming out.
0: Amazing. Tell us, what can you tell us about it?
1: It's coming out in November. I recorded it with an all-Italian band. I had a opportunity to record with this a friend of mine, he was sort of a fan, but then we became friends. And he said, hey, Bridget, what are you doing now? Now, don't forget, I don't know if you know, I recorded two solo records, one in 2010 and one in 2016. And if you haven't heard them, I would encourage you to hear them because I feel like there's some really good, they're really, really good. And I did those with a band that I named the Desperate Hopefuls. So that's Bridget West and the Desperate Hopefuls. But this one is coming out in November. And this one is Bridget West and the Granowskis. And that is because this guy is called Lester Granowski, Italian. I know it doesn't sound like an Italian name. It's his stage name. And we put together a band that is absolutely amazing. Anyway, yeah, so that's coming out. It's coming out on Rumbar Records, which is an American record label based in New York. And it's really, it's cool.
0: What I love is the fact that we can now look backwards in time and forwards in time with you in kind of both capacities as well. You referenced Lemmy earlier as well, and you know I was thinking about Lemmy. Lemmy was the archetypal lifer. It strikes me, Bridget, that you're a lifer. I can't imagine you doing anything else. Were you born to do this, do you think?
1: No. No. I do this. I have to say, I'm more like a reluctant rock star type person. I really, really am. I mean, I don't like getting my picture taken. I like doing live shows, but I don't live for it. I do love writing songs. I do a lot of other things. You know, I have children. I have, you know, I'm trying to survive in this world. Mm. You know what I mean? It's, I've never really been able to make music my, you know, it's never been sort of like the thing that I can put on my shoulder and go, I'm surviving because of my music. That just never happened for me.
0: Yeah.
1: And so if it did, and it did give me that security in life, I probably would say, oh, yeah, I'm definitely going to keep doing this, la, la, la. But, you know, I mean, let's look at reality, you know. So I make records because I feel I need to. And I feel like, yeah, there's a part of me that I feel like it's within me to do it. But it's not my whole life.
0: It sounds like you do it because you want to, not because you have to. And it's that whole thing, isn't it?
1: Totally.
0: You've got musical integrity, but they always say integrity doesn't pay the bills, does it?
1: No, it doesn't, unfortunately. You know, I'm still waiting for that. You know, I'm still waiting for that kind of soundtrack that's going to make it so. But yeah, you know, in the meantime, you know, you kind of have to work the day job and have to kind of, you know, pay the bills. But I'm really, really always so grateful for people that are still interested, you know, like you and Rumbar that's putting the record out. Honestly, I mean, I feel very, very grateful that people remember me and still think of me as somebody that has integrity. I think that was, for me as an artist, the most important thing ever, always.
0: You definitely absolutely have that. You're a bit of a ledge, to be fair, Bridget. I know you probably will shy away from that term, but you
1: yes.
0: are. I mean, hey, listen, okay. Absolute pleasure catching up with you. Let's say I first saw you on stage 1997, I want to say, at that Tramps gig. I'm now going to go and check out to see if I can find myself on YouTube, and I'll certainly be seeing you on that YouTube clip. But listen, Bridget, it's an absolute pleasure catching up with you. Thanks for chatting to us.
1: Oh, thank you, Neil, so much.

Great to catch up with Bridget. 10 years since I last had her on the show. Amazing stuff. Monolith Kids, the retrospective of NY Loose is out now. And look out for that new material from Bridget as well. We'll be spinning that on the show over the coming weeks. Now then, we've got two very quick things to do. One is to give you your fourth and final clue on tonight's anniversary album. Then we will do the big reveal. So clue number one is this album was released 40 years ago, the 29th of September 1986. Clue number two, it was the sixth studio album from this UK metal band. Clue number three, it was the first album where they ever used synthesizers. Does that give it away? Now then, your fourth and final clue, the album sleeve featured a futuristic Blade Runner style setting. I think that pretty much gives it away. Well, listen, while you're having to think about that, let's just talk you through one or two rock birthdays. Yesterday, we saw Don Felder from the Eagles turn 79, Liam Gallagher from Oasis, 54 yesterday, and David Silveria, original drummer in Korn, turning 54. Nick Cave is celebrating today. He's 69, as is Joan Jett. She is turning 68 today. And our good friend, Cambridge resident, Mr. Andy Cairns of Therapy, turning 61 today. Tomorrow, Bruce Springsteen turns 77. And finally, Sean Crahan, aka Clown from Slipknot, is turning 57 on Thursday. But I've deliberately missed one out because I gave you a few clues earlier about an elder statesman of rock turning a significant age. Well, that significant age is 75. He started off in Deep Purple, but made his name, of course, with that payday in the 1987 album, It's Whitesnake. David Coverdale, 75 today. We'll do the big reveal on tonight's anniversary album after this classic.

Happy birthday to David Coverdale. Mrs. Coverdale's little boy, as he always used to refer to himself when I used to catch up with him. 75 today, what a legend. Now then, have you worked out tonight's anniversary album? Let's take you through those clues. So it's 40 years old, 29th of September 1986. Sixth studio album from this UK metal band. The first album where the band ever used synthesizers. And finally, the album sleeve features a Blade Runner style setting. Well, that final clue is probably the giveaway. What if I said a futuristic setting that features their mascot? That mascot's name is Eddie. Of course, you know exactly which album I'm talking about now. And it's one of the greatest album sleeves of all time, isn't it? You look at it and you still spot little Easter eggs to this day. Well done if you got it. 40 years old next week is this album. Tonight's anniversary album, celebrating its 40th next Tuesday. Iron Maiden and Somewhere in Time. This was the opening song. Steve Harris recently talking about the album. He said, on other albums, there's been the occasional song that I've been less proud of. He said, on Somewhere in Time, I have zero regrets. Every song a banger.

There you go, tonight's anniversary album, 40 years old and still sounding killer, pun intended. Iron Maiden, there, Somewhere in Time was the album. That's the opening track, Caught Somewhere in Time. Hey, listen, we got time for a couple of more songs. As ever, I'm going to finish on a song that gives a little nod to next week's special guest. Before that, though, I just must just mention this one, something rather unusual coming to London's Roundhouse. It's not a traditional concert film screening. It takes place on Saturday, the 3rd of October. It is a brand new film from Queen, their live Budapest concert, one of the last concerts that they ever did with Freddie. And it's a standing gig-style environment with a big LED screen, big surround sound, DJ set, loads of memorabilia, merchandise, and loads of Queen-related stuff as well. It's going to be a pretty interesting one, like going to a gig but watching a film at the same time. Bit of a weird one. We'll see how that one pans out. Going to finish on a bit of Rival Sons, because my special guest on next week's show, I have two special guests. One will be US rockers The Bites, and I'll also be catching up with our good friend Scott Holiday, guitar player with Rival Sons. Going to finish on a Rival Sons classic. Taking us to that one, these guys have gone from busking on the streets of London to headlining two nights at the Forum in London in the space of just years. We are, of course, talking about Brother and Sisters, The Molotovs. It's their brand new song, Erbia. Rival Sons to follow. And then Gary Blue is up with The Blue Show straight after the news headlines. I'll see you next week with my guest, Rival Sons. This, The Molotovs and Erbia. Have a great week.

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5: From the Sky News Centre at 11. Donald Trump says Andy Burnham is a man he can do business with after the pair met for the first time in New York. The US president also criticised Britain's Chagos Islands deal, while Mr. Burnham defended sanctions over illegal Israeli settlements in the West Bank. Earlier, Mr. Trump warned Iran it could face annihilation without a deal with Washington.
6: I have a big decision to make. Will a deal be made with Iran that lets them rebuild and create a far greater country than it ever was before? Maybe one of the greatest in the Middle East or even the world? Or do I annihilate the Islamic Republic?
5: A woman and three children have died in a house fire near Liverpool. More than 30 firefighters were called out to Bootle early this morning to find the semi-detached well alight. A fifth person was taken to hospital with burns. Nick Searle is Merseyside's chief fire officer.
7: During the course of the search of the property, firefighters discovered four casualties, showing no signs of life, and it has now been confirmed that all four have tragically lost their lives. There will now be a full joint investigation with Merseyside Fire and Rescue Service and Merseyside Police into the cause of the fire.
5: An imminent suspected terror plot targeting the Jewish community in the Manchester area has been thwarted. Police arrested two men as Judaism's holiest day was about to begin. An apology from Earl Spencer about an error in a book he's written about his sister Princess Diana has not satisfied Piers Morgan. The broadcaster says he'll still sue unless the memoir is removed from sale. Arsenal needed an injury time penalty to start their Women's Champions League campaign with a 1-0 win against Danish side Køge, while Manchester City missed a penalty in their clash with Bayern Munich, but did fight back from 2-0 down to draw 2-2. And Celtic chief executive Michael Nicholson says he'll support manager Martin O'Neill despite a difficult start to the season. O'Neill said he needed time to reflect on his future. That's the latest. I'm Daisy Steele.
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0: by Ray Charles. In my opinion, the best record to be produced in the city of Atlanta during 1954. The November sessions also included his first attempt at I Got a Woman. Both singles were massive hits for the Atlantic label, Ray Charles, and we play him tonight because his birth date is the 23rd of September. Similarly, proportion of tonight's show feature artists with the same birth date, like this next artist from an album called Chicago Blues. Mighty Joe Young is here with his version of Driving Wheel.
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I don't have a songwriter credit for Driving Wheel in front of me, but it was certainly a piece that made Sunnyland Slim very famous. We heard tonight the version by Mighty Joe Young. He shares a birth date with Fenton Robinson, one of his earliest recordings for Duke, as the years go passing by. No such thing as a poor performance by Fenton Robinson, in my humble opinion. Calvin Frazier, another artist with a birth date of 23rd of September. He's here with Got Nobody to Tell.

like rain from the sky. My tears are falling

Calvin Frazier, another name that very rarely gets an outing on Blues Radio. Up next, we'll hear from Joseph Valerie. He recorded under the name of Little Joe Blue. Again, his birth date, 23rd of September, and one of his best known pieces is this one, Dirty Work Is Going On.

Sidney Selby was a blues artist who actually died on the 23rd of September. That was 6 years ago, 2020. You heard his debut recording that he made in 1962. The song was called I Got to Know. Etta Baker is next. She brings us her unique gifts on One Dime Blues.

0: Chetta Baker, one of the most gifted fingerstyle guitarists in the Piedmont style, One Dime Blues. According to those splendid folks at Wiener World, the British blues years were defined as 1963 to 1976. One of the most prominent figures on that blues scene was Tony Duster Bennett. He made his first recordings in July 1965, and the compiler Peter Moody notes in the sessionography that Melvin Smith provides percussion, which in actuality is a large coffee tin when heard. Everything else you hear. Here is Tony Bennett. Bottle it up and go.
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the same shelf where we keep those Wiener World anthologies also contains a small series of collections put together by Blind Pig and Telarc. There's usually a theme to the collections, and in this instance it's called From Matrimony to Alimony. The recordings were put out by Telarc. The first of which tonight is Luther Guitar Jr. Johnson, his version of the Bobby Bland classic, I Pity the Fool. And then we'll hear from Eddie Kirkland.

Lonely Street from Eddie Kirkland, and before him Luther Guitar Junior Johnson with I Pity the Fool. We've got about 20 minutes or so left on the show tonight, and I want to do a little bit of a survey of the recordings that Art Roop did for the Specialty label. Got a couple of artists that you will certainly know of, but probably weren't aware of the Specialty collection. We go first to Touch and Go, one of the secular recordings made by Winona Carr. And in the days when Sam Cooke was known as Dale Cooke, one of his early pieces for Specialty was called I'll Come Running Back to You.

When we have those artists on the show, we normally have them out on the lawn in the gospel tent. Not so tonight, as they start off this small segment on Specialty Records. Winona Carr, Touch and Go, and then Dale Cook, I'll Come Running Back to You. If that presents one end of the genre, here's the other. A very raw recording made by John Lee Hooker. Pretty sure this was something that was done for Bernie Besman, but licensed for issue through Art Roop and Specialty. You'll note that John returns to some themes later in his career, notably One Scotch, One Bourbon, One Beer. But here, he's mad.

Where you been this time of morning? A man. You coming here this time of morning with your clothes all hanging off you? I know you've been cheating on me. I ain't no fool. I've been good to you, woman. Give you all of my paycheck every Friday. I come home on time. I don't cash my check. I signs my check. And I give it to you. I mean, I'm doing what I can. You seem to me you don't appreciate what I'm doing. Some cat out there making love to you, got fine clothes, what I ain't got. But I'm working hard trying to take care of you and my bills. I'm mad though.

Yes. You said you will be my baby until the end. But honey, I'm tired the way you're doing. I'm mad. Darling, baby, why don't you do right? Once in a while, I'm real nice to you, and you know I am. I'm mad. The old clock on the wall ain't gonna lie to me.

all the specialty sides that we've included on tonight's edition of Britain's Other Blues Hour come from a budget collection on One Day Music entitled Rip It Up. And you can be pretty sure that there are a number of sides done by Little Richard and Larry Williams. I'm Mad, prime John Lee Hooker there at the very start of his career. Just solo guitar accompanied by some bottle tops banged into his boots. We go from John Lee Hooker and I'm Mad to something just simply credited to Honey Boy. My guess is that it's a thinly veiled pseudonym for Dave Honeyboy Edwards. And the song? Bloodstains on the Wall.

And Bobby White Sox has just reminded me that I didn't explain how Sidney Selby gained the nickname Guitar Crusher. He was originally known for having a huge voice, and that was how he was billed at the time. Then he moved to Germany for a while, playing in a club there. There was a member of the audience who was very disruptive. He ended up with the guitar around his neck, hence Guitar Crusher. Many thanks for the kind invitation around to your place. As always, you've been absolutely magnificent, and I've been Gary Blue. My producer, Bobby White Sox, has done her level best to keep me on the straight and narrow. Hopefully you'll tell your friends about Britain's Other Blues Hour. We're back here at 11 o'clock next Tuesday. Until then, take care of yourselves, take care of those that take care of you. Eddie Jones, who performed as Guitar Slim, Things I Used to Do. The aforementioned Guitar Slim takes us out of the show.

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6: From the Sky News Centre at midnight, the Prime Minister says Donald Trump is always welcome to visit the UK, as the pair held their first face-to-face talks in New York. Among the issues discussed on the fringes of the UN General Assembly was the Falkland Islands. Andy Burnham says the meeting was positive.
7: It was a very encouraging meeting. We've established a good connection in the discussions we've had, and that very much came through today. A lot of common ground on the cost of living. We agreed around the conflict in the Middle East and the importance of bringing an end to it.
6: A woman and three children have died in a house fire near Liverpool. Another person outside the property in Bootle was taken to hospital with burns following the blaze in the early hours. Merseyside Police and the Fire and Rescue Service are investigating. Two men have been arrested after a suspected terror plot targeting the Jewish community in Manchester was foiled. They were detained hours ahead of Yom Kippur, Judaism's holiest day. Piers Morgan is pressing ahead with suing Earl Spencer for what he's calling inaccuracies in his new memoir about Princess Diana. Her brothers apologised to the broadcaster for claiming he was the Daily Mirror's editor 2 years before he even joined the paper. In Swan Song, he'd suggested Mr Morgan was responsible for publishing covert photos of his sister.
8: Well, I accept the apology, but just to be clear, what he published was a defamatory lie and an egregious one over several pages of his book. And there is no indication at the moment from Earl Spencer that he's withdrawing the book or pulping that edition.
6: Celtic chief executive Michael Nicholson has backed manager Martin O'Neill to continue in the job, but admits it's been a painful start to the season. O'Neill said he'd reflect on his future following their second defeat in a week against rivals Rangers. And England's cricketers have beaten Sri Lanka by 89 runs to take a 1-0 lead in their one-day international series. Will Jacks took 5 wickets for the hosts. That's the latest. I'm Daisy Steele.

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1: Hello, Andy Lake here. You can catch me on Cambridge Radio every Sunday morning between 8 and 10. We play Sunday Scramble, where I scramble up the letters of a well-known Cambridge place and you have to unscramble them. We have reaction from the weekend football. 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
6: From the Sky News Centre at midnight. Relations between Britain and America have improved now that Andy Burnham is Prime Minister. That's according to Donald Trump, who made the remarks during the pair's first face-to-face meeting at the UN in New York. Sir Peter Westmacott is a former British ambassador to the US.
7: If I was working in number 10 Downing Street, I would be very pleased. I thought the Prime Minister looked naturally at ease on the big stage. Though it was a short meeting, it seemed to me they got on well. There were no difficult issues. I thought the President looked very comfortable with his new opposite number.
6: But the US President made clear his opposition to the UK's deal to hand over the Chagos Islands to Mauritius. Mr Burnham, when asked by broadcasters if the deal is dead, later said the UK will work hard to find a resolution. Piers Morgan says he accepts Charles Spencer's apology for a factual error in his new memoir, but is still going to sue. The Earl wrongly stated the broadcaster was the Daily Mirror's editor when covert photos of his sister Princess Diana were published. In fact, he joined the newspaper 2 years later. Mr Morgan's called it a defamatory lie.
8: We have submitted a legal letter demanding that they withdraw this book from public sale. Every penny of any damages that I get from this, by the way, will go to the King's Trust. And the longer this book is on sale without Penguin removing it, then the higher the damages will be.
6: There's a warning. Predators are increasingly using prescription pills and drug-laced vapes to spike victims. More than 2,700 related offences have been reported in the past year. Celtic Chief Executive Michael Nicholson says he'll support manager Martin O'Neill despite a difficult start to the season. O'Neill said he needed time to reflect on his future following their second defeat in a week against rivals Rangers. Will Jacks took 5 wickets as England's cricketers beat Sri Lanka by 89 runs to take the lead in their one-day international series. That's the latest at 1:02. I'm Daisy Steele.